0: There we go. She got the full rotation. She, again, solid, completed that dive. Nice entry off the board. As she goes, probably working on getting that a little straighter going in. But again, another dive, like you said, a 2.2.
1: It looks incredibly difficult.
0: Yeah. Yes. Now this is a reverse, so she's going to go off the board forward, but end up looking back towards the board. So again, if you're watching on TV3, there we go. Enter back. So enter hands first. There we go. Nice job. There is something to be said about you notice that some of these dives are the same. So, she's doing a dive that one of our divers did a couple dives ago. A couple divers ago. And so, you start to have judges compare. It's no matter if you're trying not to, you're going to, okay, I gave a 5 to that person. And I gave, now she was pretty close to the board. If you saw, you might have seen some fan reaction. But she was rewarded for controlling that entry, so which is good, so but again you start to see like she did a 1.5, one of our divers did a 1.5, and so you start to like, oh okay, that's right, so whether it's intentional or not, you do
1: absolutely. Yeah,
0: this is going to be, this next diver for us is Emma Qualley, and Emma is doing an inward 1.5 somersault. There you go. Nice dive. Again, nice tight control. Nice tight control. Good dive. So again, you might hear this is the pike position that she's coming around on that, not tuck. The T is tuck or pike. So she's going to come around straight in that 1.5. So there you go. She's holding her kind of hands at the back of her knees there when she's coming around versus a tuck position. So that was a pike. That makes it a little bit more difficult.
1: So we're seeing a lot of neck and neck scores.
0: Yes, for sure. Yep. And that's where those, like you said, those degrees of difficulty are going to be coming into play. So she's doing a back dive straight in a pike position, or a back dive in a pike position. So she'll go up and touch her toes to show that pike. There we go. And into the, yep, nice finish. Again, 1.6, it's a back dive. Is it good? So that's our first 7 of today, I believe.
1: Yes,
0: and she was rewarded for holding that nice, tight control with that.

0: Now you know, you heard, if you didn't hear that 4.5 through the mic, that is simply because of that rotation. She didn't. She couldn't hold it to that entry. Nice tight.
1: 2.2,
0: another inward one, and she's doing it in the tuck position. So she's going to be, you know, again, that keeping that nice and tight, that somersault, if that's what you want to call it, through the air. So there we go. So now. So solid dive. If you heard the score, she had 3.5, 4, 3.5. Solid dive. Just needed a little, probably a little more height to be able to not be. She went into the pool tucked.
1: Yes.
0: And so that is where she got dinged a little bit in the scores.
1: Ideally, she'd be looking for the extension of the
0: correct.
1: Legs.
0: Exactly. Yep. Okay. Now this is the last dive for this diver. She's an exhibition diver. So she's a 10th grader. She has a little twist here, so this will be good. A degree of difficulty is 1.8. It is a straight, so you'll see what that looks like. Again, it's that body control. Nice job. Again, she ended up a little bit away, but that's okay. She had a nice job getting it completed. So she did a nice job getting that in. Again, it's the twist getting, because you have to control that, because you're only doing that half twist, and so you need to kind of like stop, like you said before,
1: yes.
0: Stop your body. She did do that, so that was good.
1: The amount of core strength is
0: incredible. Yes, yeah. And this is also Maddie's. Again, she's an exhibition diver, so this is her last dive for the day. Nice job coming off the board. Nice job coming off the board. She did go in a little, yep. And so had she tightened that up a little bit, you know, or. So the free position means that you're going in basically straight. You're not piking or tucking in this particular dive. Again, I'm not sure what you could pick up on the mic if you can hear what the dives are, but. There we go. Good. So she got that twist up. She got it. She got herself twisted around. She came in. They're looking for over rotation here. So she got to 5, 5.5, 5 on that dive. And so she, you know, she, if you see, like, if you're sitting in the judges' stand and you see, like, a shoulder twisted towards you, then she over-rotated. Or you don't, or you see the back, then you under-rotated. And so you really want to be making sure you're looking your square, perpendicular, parallel? Parallel.
1: Yeah, parallel.
0: Parallel
1: exactly.
0: To the board, yeah. Get my geometry. My dad was a geometry teacher. Whatever it is it geometry? There we go. Nice entry. Nice tight entry. So straight. She entered in a straight position. So it was a back one somersault. So again, she was entering feet in the water. Straight position. Nice job.
1: It's also so impressive how close the judges' scores are.
0: Yes.
1: I mean, they have so much knowledge.
0: Yes.
1: I think that shows there. Absolutely.
0: Yes, for sure. And you know, like, I mean, you know, Bobby is, they're all three of those judges, actually four with Scott on the end there. They've been doing it for a while, so you kind of know what you're looking for, and you get a feel, like you said, so. Again, this is a back dive. There we go. Again, just holding that position, nice and is pretty straight entry in. She got nice height. You have to think about that. You don't, when you're coming off the board for those back dives or those inwards, it's all your calves. There's more, but like it's basically your calves. When you go off forward, you can get all kinds of height because you get that hurdle step in and you get that, coming down 2 solid feet on the board. And so to get that height coming off a back dive is really good. And she got rewarded for that, so.

0: Oh, wow. So she was a back dive, one somersault. I didn't want to jinx it, make sure. But that was a 2.3. Think about that. She did that in the pike position. So she turned around, not tuck, you know, not like that quick somersault. Pull yourself together. I know you can't see me, but I'm actually trying to get my stomach in a somersault. But she's doing it straight. You know, like you have to get all that momentum, so you have to use that board to get that to you. So.
1: Outstanding.
0: Yeah, so here we go. We got Emma, Detroit Lakes diver, again, a seventh grader for us. She's had a really solid start. She's doing a back one somersault, two and a half twists. Nope, one and a half twists, sorry.

0: I call it stomping out. She needed to get those two somersaults in that tuck position. So, and you need to demonstrate that you're straightening out. You don't want to go in the water at a cannonball. You know, you want to go in the water straight. Yeah. So. Stella. Now, what you can do as a diver, as long as you haven't started your rotation, she paused to make sure she heard the dive right, that she was doing it in the correct order that she was planning for. There we go. Nice job. She got those arms in. Your side. Got that twisted around. Six and a half, five and a half. Good. Good scores there.
1: Dive number 140 to somersault, pike position.

0: Again, nice job. If you look, she had a continuous motion, but it seemed like a little like she had a little hitch. That's just how some divers go. She did have some room to give. You know, like if again, if you're taking track, you know, she had more board left. You know, so if you're a triple jumper, high, or you know, long jumper, she did have more board left there. So again, she'll probably make that adjustment as we go. So
1: absolutely, yeah.
0: As the season goes for her. Izzy, nice job. So she did a back, that was a back dive straight. She got 2 sevens and a 6.5. She was rewarded for that control. She got nice height off the board, nice and tight. Hands above her head as she finished in there. And again, she was rewarded with that with a couple sevens again. So, and that was a back dive straight. So now again, we're done with our exhibition divers. We had 3 of those and they just did 3s. We had 2 of those, I guess. So now we've got Callie up.

0: And if you're watching, that was a front dive, 1.5 dive, pike position. A 1.7 degree of difficulty. And again, she's getting those fives and fives and a halves. And so this is a diver from Sartell. We have Mason from Detroit Lakes. And again, she's doing a back one somersault, 1.5 twists. So she's going to be working on getting her shoulders squared up as she's coming out of that twist, as she's entering the pool. There you go. Nice job. Getting that hand down to get that dive, showing that she's finished. Again, it's kind of like that.
1: A difficult one. 2.3.
0: Yes, 2.3. Yes. And again, it's those extra. You have your one somersault plus you're trying to twist in the air. So. So this dive is a forward 1.5 somersault in the pike position. So again, we talked about that ease, the ease of the rotation is a lot easier in the tuck position. So there you go. Good. Nice entry if you're watching that. If you happen to watch that, nice entry with her toes. Finishing that dive out. Tight to the board. Now she's got a 1.5 back dive, 1.5 somersault, half twist in the free position. 2.1 is her difficulty. This is a Sartell diver. So. Good.

0: Okay, we have Emma up here for Detroit Lakes. She's doing a back dive, one somersault, 2.5 twists, a 2.7 degree of difficulty. Like, that's when the top ends again. She's got to get around. She's got nice, tight. There we go. That. Now, solid dive. She got it.
1: The leg at the end.
0: Yep, you can see she got it around, but that she got deducted because she didn't have those closed legs. That one leg, that right leg, I think it was a little bit too far back. So when she was entering the pool, but again, 2.7, those scores, 2.7, it's okay. She's okay. It's a back dive, 1.5 somersault pike position, 2.3 for degree of difficulty. So again, great off the board, but her arms, if you're watching on TV, her arms entered about where her head is. If you're not watching, if you're listening, she did not score as quite as high because her hands were kind of at her head instead of fully extended. You know, you really want that extension when you're going. That's Stella now from Detroit Lakes. There you go. She got square, but she wasn't twice. Again, if you're listening on the radio, she had a back one somersault, 2.5 twists, and she again 2.7 degree of difficulty. I mean, that's hard, and you have all that body control, and she did a really nice job getting that finished.

0: Okay, so she had a back dive, straight position. Again, need to show control. Six fives and sixes. That's a good score. Probably was a little bit too laid out if you're keeping track at home.
1: A little far, maybe.
0: Yeah, a little too far out. Yeah. Now this is Izzy Goodrich again from Detroit Lakes. So she is doing a back one somersault, 1.5 twists. There we go. Nice finish. Nice finish for her. Got those hands down. Got totally extended, straight up. She did enter a little, but very solid dive.
1: And all the ratings are based off that dive. So a more difficult dive would be much harder to get the sevens and the eights.
0: Correct. Yes, correct. So we have, now we're entering the fifth round. Again, I don't think we talked about it, but there are six dives each. So this is, we have two rounds left, two dives left for each of the divers. So this is the start of that fifth round of diving. So each of them will have two dives left. This is a front dive, one somersault with one twist. Free position. There we go. Okay, again, if you're watching from home, solid. She finished it. She did finish the dive. Her entry was a little bit more forward leaning, I would say. So that's where that splash came from, if you're listening. So. Mason from Detroit Lakes here. So if you didn't hear that, she's doing a back two somersault tuck position. So again, she'll get nice and tight. She's looking for that rotation. It's a 2.0 degree of difficulty. There we go. So it's a feet first entry. Got those hands down nice and tight and finish that. Solid. That's a lot. You know, you're trying to get that whipped around, and you're not. It's a 1 meter board. You know, we were talking before. It's a 1 meter board. You don't have a lot of room. You know, to get those two somersaults in.
1: Especially on those back faces.
0: Yes. And again, we talked about all that power. You know, that's all coming off your calves and your hamstrings, and you know, you talked about core also. You know, it's that body control. Now this is a forward two somersault in the tuck position. She's a 2.2, and that's because of the two somersaults that she's doing. So, and again, they're going to be looking for, I call it the punch out, where she's really extending that entry. So you want to try to not be looking like a cannonball. So those legs tucked up, you want to try to have them as extended as you can. And again, I am making gestures as I'm sitting here. There we go. Nice. That was a nice dive, nice finish for her, getting that, and you can tell sometimes, sometimes you can tell, like, she was sitting on the board a little longer, so she's really, diving is a lot of visualization, and so, she was really making sure she was set before you started, because you just don't, if you come off the board, for example, leaning too far forward, it's using that gymnastics or track with the jumps and things like that, those technical things. If you're not straight up and down and using that board to your advantage, that can be a problem coming off. So and that was a forward two somersault pike position again. She entered again, she did that pike position. She got those legs fully out of that pike rotation when she came into the water. She wasn't partially piked still, so she got some nice scores there. This is Emma Qualley again. Again, if you're watching on KDLM, if you're watching on TV3, if you're listening, she's going to do a reverse dive. So now she has to come back looking. She's going to go off the board forward, but she's going to be coming back looking at the board. Again, there, nice dive. Nice and tight. Again, looking for control. She had a really nice entry. And again, she's creeping up into that. She got 6.5 up in there. So, nice job on that.
1: Yeah, and that may be the farthest we've had away from the scores from judges. 1.5.
0: Yes.
1: It's a very thin margin.
0: Yeah, it is. And, judges are, like you said before, judges are general, like, you still look for a little different thing on certain dives, and so sometimes that becomes that differential, like you said. This is a back dive, 1.5 somersault, half twist. So she was, she, that was a 2.1. It was a forward dive.
2: Five and a half.
0: I got the right dive.
2: Stella, dive number 104C, forward to somersault, top position, 2.2.
0: So this is that nice tight rotation, two somersaults. Look at that. Nice height. There we go. Look at that. Straight entry all the way in. Great
1: solid.
0: Dive. Yeah, solid dive. And again, that degree of difficulty is 2.2, so.
1: Very tough. Yeah. What's on the high end?
0: That 2.7. There's some twisters out there that are like, you know, going to be like 2.9. That's that 10 that I talked about from that diver from that I set up, you know, 25 years ago. From Thief River Falls, just phenomenal. But there's a lot of dives. If you go to the State Swim Meet or get a chance to watch it, there's those 2.9s and. Okay, if you're watching on TV, she did a great job kind of holding that dive. She went off leaning forward, you know, a little bit too far forward. Again, she got nice scores, but, like, she was a little too far. You know, she's gonna probably want to work on just kind of getting more fully off that board. Great dive. It's that, you know, what was it, a 2.2 dive again?
1: Yes.
0: I mean, that's
1: yes,
0: those
1: is.
0: Are tough. It's I give so much credit to these girls. There we go. Nice job, Izzy. Nice tight control dive.
2: Six.
0: Again, you back up into those sixes. She got that height, plus she got that finish, and so.
2: Our last round, Callie, dive number 302C, reverse.
0: So now we're starting our sixth round of diving. So each diver has one dive left. So, and again, they have. Had to show examples from three different, like the inward, the back, the front, and the reverse are examples. So reverse dive, one somersault, tuck position. There we go. Nice dive. We have Mason next.
2: Mason, dive number 103B.
0: Nice job. Great job coming off of it. Nice job coming off the board. Nice and pike position, held that pike with her arms. Again, demonstrating control.
1: So much core strength in that.
0: I know.
1: Oh my goodness.
0: So good. Four dive, one somersault, one twist. So she'll pike position. Solid dive. If you're watching on TV, the gal from Sartell, Aaliyah is her name.
2: Four and a half, three and a half, five.
0: So she was, again, you'd mentioned the scores. You know, I believe she
2: got
0: a little bit lower scores because she had, that she was more fully turned. You know, her, it wasn't just her shoulders, her body was a little more turned. That's probably those three and a halfs and fours. If you can't quite see the angle, sometimes the judge, but I mean, everything else is under control. Just that entry was probably. What gave her those? Again, I, you know, if you had some lower scores, so. Now we're up to a forward one and a half somersault, one twist, 2.2. Wow, nice off the board. Okay, again, nice off the board. You know, Bobby Joe talked in the beginning about Sartell with some of the tight dives, you know, some of their tight dives and things like that. That's an example. You know, 2.2 degree of difficulty, you know, pretty tight dive there, so. We have Emma from Detroit Lakes. Her last dive was a forward two somersault in the pike position. Again, we talked about the difficulty of getting these dives around in the pike versus a tuck position. So nice, nice job, nice dive. That's a 2.3, so it's a little bit higher than that, the tuck position. So
2: four and a half,
0: Now, part of the reason she didn't get up into those fives probably is maybe because of her entry, because her legs were, her knees were a little bent when she came around, but again, solid dive. Again, she's a seventh grader. There's lots of, that was a great dive coming off that board. Sabrina here, we have her last dive today is a reverse dive in the pike position, a degree of difficulty of 1.7. There we go. Touch those toes, nice job, extended. Get her arms, got her arms down in time. She was getting fives and five and a half, so again, nice, solid dive. Stella. Stella's last dive is a reverse dive in the pike position again. 1.7 is her degree of difficulty. Okay, again, great off the board. Great toe touch extension. You know, she's going to get fives here. Not quite as tight as she'd probably want to on the entry, but her height, you know, coming off that board was just really good, really gorgeous.
1: Oh, 2.3
0: here. 2.3, yeah, bumping back up again. So, again, there's just multiple things you're trying to control in the air, so...

0: Nice job. I was a little worried when she came off that board because she was starting to lean already, but she, look at that, she got six and five and a half. So like she did a good job of holding it. Now we've got Izzy Goodrich.
1: Another 2.3.
0: Yeah.
1: Another difficult one here.
0: It is, yeah. And again, it's that pike position that does that. You know, that it's the two somersault versus the tuck versus the pike position. The pike position is a little bit harder to get those rotations around. Oh, gorgeous. Nice job. Nice way to end her dive. That was... Yes, nice job. Six and a half.
1: 2.3 as well.
0: Yeah, very, very good. That was a great dive to finish up with and control that. So,
1: ending on a good note.
0: We did. Absolutely. Yes, absolutely. So, yeah, it was very great. Great job. Now the pool is going to get reset and get ready for the next part of swimming.
1: Absolutely. And we'll give ourselves a little reset as well. We'll take a quick U-Motors timeout and be right back after this.
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1: Make the decision.

0: Isabella. Okay. So I'm going to say I'm here with Isabella. She's a senior. She just completed diving. You know, how did you feel about how you did today? You know, what are you looking forward to with the year? We're going to go. Hi, thanks so much. I'm so excited to be back. We just got done with diving, and I'm here with Isabella Goodrich, and we're kind of post-dives. Great job today. You got your 6 dives in. How'd you feel about it?
1: I felt pretty good. I came back.
0: Oh, wait, nope, we're not on yet. Sorry. Hi, and we're back. We're so excited. We're back at the Detroit Lakes Community and Cultural Center pool, and we are here with Isabella Goodrich, and we got to see your dives.
2: And welcome back to the DLCC. Welcome back to the DLCCC. We are currently getting an interview in here. We're working on it. We got some new technology that's bringing us close to the field, close to everything. So as we work towards that, let's see if we can't get Kim in here.
3: Watch those, and if somebody goes and does a playback of those, what's your favorite dive to do?
1: Probably my back dive.
0: Okay, great. So it's nice. So how do you, so now you're a senior now. How long have you been diving here?
1: This is my 6th year.
0: Okay. Great. So lots of fun. You have a nice group of divers. You know, I told those guys I always love popping on the deck and watching you guys dive a little bit. And so what is the dive that you're kind of feeling like, you know, if I could do some work, like I'd really like to get this better? Maybe explain it, because we got to see it on video. So what's kind of the dive that you want to maybe work on next?
1: So the thing that I want to work on next is a reverse 1.5 before sections, hopefully. But the dive today that I want to do more work on is my 2nd dive, which was an inward 1.5. That was a little of a rockier start, but yeah.
0: And we talked, you know, Kale's up there, we talked a little bit that those inward dives are tough because people don't know. I don't know if you know, but I was a dive coach for like a lot of years ago. But you know, you're coming back and you're going off the board, but you have to come back into the board, and so it is a little bit of a harder thing to get around and get that. So it's really great. How are your twists? You have what's your normal, like? Is that your, how many twists do you have? Like you do an 11 dive thing once you get to sections. So what other types of dives do you add into your kind of program, or will you this year?
1: So there's like 5 different categories. There's forward, backward, reverse, and inward and twisting. I have a back 1.5 twister, which I did tonight, and then I have a forward 1.5-1, which is a forward 1.5 with a full twist. And then I just have like my normal dives, and then I do reverses too. Into my 11 dive list. So
0: that's great. And on those twists, one of the things that Kale and I were talking about is that you're really trying to finish those with squared shoulders, right? You know, it's like, and it's so hard. We talked about that body control, and we talked about that core strength that you have to have coming off of those boards for all of the dives, but especially those twists, because you're like, oh, wait a second, I can't over rotate. But we saw nice jobs with your dives today. So how about your, what do you prefer? Like, I don't remember right now off the top of my head, but do you prefer a tuck, or are the pikes okay? I mean, you're a very solid diver. You've been doing this again for a long time. So if you had a preference between pike and tuck, what do you like to do?
1: I personally like to do pike better.
0: And again, what in the pike dive, if you can explain to the audience, you know, I tried to explain that the tuck, you're getting to do like a 2 somersaults tucked up, and you're going to go super fast. But when you're in the pike position, you do have to work a little harder to get that around. And so do you want to explain that again, like what you're trying to do in that pike position?
1: Yeah, so for a forward double in pike, you really have to wait on the board, and then you really want to like try and grab underneath of your legs to get that pike and rotation all the way in.
0: Yeah, and so we talked about, like, if you're watching and doing any kind of review on camera, you're kind of grabbing behind your knees, correct? You know, you're kind of trying to finish that off. So what are you looking forward to? So after tonight, I know you're focused on 1 meet at a time, but after tonight, you have some more duels, or do you guys head to, do you get to do any invites or things like that coming up? I can't remember your schedule.
1: Yes, on Saturday, we have a big invite in Fargo, which is an 11 dive. And they actually do a bunch of cuts, so it's like one of our bigger meets, kind of preparing us for sections, but it's not like close to sections. So it's a really good like practice to get all 11 dives in a competition with really good competition.
0: Yeah, and you were talking about cuts. So they're actually going to eliminate. So you might start with 50 divers, for example, because you talked about how big the meet is. And then they're going to cut down after, is it 3 dives or 5 dives? Okay, so you're going to get to do your first 5 dives on Saturday. And so you're going to want to make sure you have your kind of top, probably top dives, although you do like to save some for the end, some good ones. But you're going to have those top 5 dives to make sure. And then after that, what's the cut line?
1: So after 5 dives, they cut. We get a warm-up to do our next 3 dives, and then they cut again. And then we have finals for our last three dives.
0: Okay, so again, you want to try to keep that balance. Now, you've been this, I'm going to use, this isn't your first rodeo. You've done dives before. So you're going to probably, I'm assuming you're going to have a mix of, are you one that does save one or two of your better dives for the end?
1: Yes.
0: I love that smile.
1: Yeah.
0: If you're listening on KDLM right now, she's got a huge grin and a little twinkle in her eyes. So absolutely.
1: Yeah. I like to save a little, like some of my higher DD, like for the bottom, but then you also like to stack your top just in case if there's girls that stack their top like fully so that you don't get cut in between those.
0: Yeah, so and again, DD, like she mentioned, is degree of difficulty, and we did talk about that on the air earlier, but like a degree of difficulty. So we saw, I think we saw 2.3 today, or 2.2. What's your highest degree of difficulty in your repertoire of dives?
1: Mine right now is 2.3.
0: Okay, great. And is that a pike dive coming, or what's that dive?
1: No, that's a back 1.5 twister.
0: Okay, great. So great. This is so great. So thanks so much. Nice job today. And again, we talked to Bobby Joe earlier. Great team atmosphere. A lot of bonding that you guys did. I know you guys did the Beardsley run and got to do that. So good luck this weekend on your next event. And so we're gonna head back. I'm gonna cue it back to the group upstairs, and we'll go to commercial. And we'll come back after this.
2: All right, we love seeing that. That's so awesome. Again, that's Kim Betcher with the interview. We'll take a quick break and be right back after this.
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2: LCCC, and we are set back off to swimming. I'm Cale Daniels. Joining me on the broadcast today is Kim Betcher, and it's been a great meet so far. Dive out of the way. We still have a lot of swimming, don't we?
0: Yeah, we sure do. Right now in the water, seeing the JV 100-yard butterfly, and as we talked earlier, Cale, we've got that butterfly. It gets to be a little bit of a challenging event. We are seeing Sartell all in the pool. I do want to give a shout-out to Isabella Goodrich, who jumped on kind of right after she competed. That's not always easy to do. I kind of get reset again, but she's a senior, and she's clearly a composed young woman, and I'm excited to see kind of what they do. One of the things we talked about, again, with the diving, if it was quiet earlier for you, if you were listening on the radio, part of that is because we're just trying to pause and having kind of some respect for them coming off the board and making that leap literally into the pool. So right now we've got, like we mentioned, that the JV right now for Sartell, again, in part because of their large squad, they are doing JV Butterfly, and they're all Sartell swimmers in that, in those lanes. And so they were doing the 100-yard Butterfly, which, as we talked earlier, we have a 25-yard pool. So a 100 Butterfly is going to be four lengths of the pool. So again, they're all finishing. Again, this is
9: pretty early. Sartell does have some times listed here, and it looks like some girls, some of these swimmers did a nice job cutting some time. So now we're going to be into the 100 butterfly varsity event, and again, we're really focusing on finishing and control what we can control. This is that event that we have. You're going to be coming simultaneously. Your arms need to come over. The officials are going to be watching the touch on the ends of the pool to make sure they're coming in even and level. Some of these varsity swimmers will be able to go underwater for quite a while. You can see there's a couple of those swimmers, actually our swimmer from Lakers and Sartell, both came up at half pool, which is, if you're watching on camera at all, it's about that black line. If you're out there listening on the radio and you've seen it, you've been here swimming at all, it's that kind of that black line in the middle of the pool. It's kind of that half pool. So swimming for Detroit Lakes here is, we have Alice out in lane one. We have Avery Broughton in lane three. We have Harper Allen in lane five. And we have Layla Bickmark in lane seven. Fun fact about Layla Bickmark, I like to point out, she's kind of just been into swimming, but her dad used to swim. Her dad is a former Laker, but I believe her mom maybe was too, but her dad actually worked for me. He was a lifeguard about 20 years ago, so you know, bringing it full circle, this pool is a family affair for the Bickmark family.
2: It's a small world.
9: It is a small world, isn't it? So, and again, nice swims for those kids.
2: Lane five.
9: Yes.
2: Takes it by just half a second.
9: Oh, my goodness. Nice finish.
2: 101.24 from lane five. Lane four comes in second at 101.73. Then rounding off the podium for this race, lane two places third.
9: Yes. So, and then now we're going to go into event 13. We're going to start the 100-yard freestyle. This is the JV or junior varsity. Again, we've got Detroit Lakes out there in lane one with Alice. We have Avery in lane three. Sorry, I might have misread the 100-yard butterflies earlier. Sorry, that winning time was Grace Hamm from Detroit Lakes back in the 100 butterflies. So sorry about that. So Grace won that event in the 100 butterfly. So now in the 100 free, we have Alice, Avery in lane five. We have Harper in lane. Sorry, Avery's in lane three, Harper's in lane five, and Layla Bickmark is in lane seven. Sorry, I didn't have my reader glasses on, so.
2: Oh, it's tough. It is.
9: Yeah. So, but yeah, so super excited, 100 freestyle. Again, this is what we talked about. This is considered a sprint. So if you're looking at that wave action behind those kicks and that turnover of those arms up there, it is great, those flip turns, you want to be coming off nice and tight. And again, staying underwater as long as you can. Nice job.
2: It's getting close.
9: Yes, we got that lane three out here for
2: Sartell.
9: Yeah. Sorry, lane six, I guess it is. Lane six from Sartell. That was a nice, solid finish by her.
2: And they're going to say lane four gets second place at 107.13, followed by lane five. Very close finish at 107.48. Yes. I mean, like you said, just milliseconds. Just
9: yes. Solid swims. Yes.
2: Of a second. Three-fifths or 35ths.
9: So now we're into the varsity heat. We got the 100-yard freestyle varsity.
2: And it's a quick turnaround on these events as well.
9: It is. And I have my reader glasses on now, so we'll be good. They're not fogged up from the heat.
2: And they're off.
9: They're off. Our lane three, we have Adelia. We have, and then we out in lane five, we have Sophia Karlsgaard. Lane one, we have Serenity Hamm. And then in lane seven out here, we have closest to us for the Lakers, if you're watching on TV, is going to be Greta Pender. So.
2: And Sartell leads by about a length going into the second turnaround.
9: Yeah, nice. Nice solid swims by across the board by Detroit Lakes and Sartell. Again, you're going to watch some of that difference in flip turns coming off the wall. Trying to stay under until, so those flags that you're seeing are at about the 5-yard mark. And so you know, you really want to try to stay under the water off those turns, you know, for that first 5 yards, again, to get that streamline and take advantage of to that work underwater. So.
2: And coming in first, lane four for Sartell at 58-18.
9: Yeah, and that second place finish out there. Nice swims by those Lakers. Again, for some of these kids, this is their first swims, you know, maybe second swims of the year. So
2: it's
9: really
2: amazing.
9: Really nice times. Because the coaches right now, you know, you're really still trying to figure out what your roster is too. So, all right, so now we're at the 500-yard freestyle. This event is we talked about distances, 500. There is only one heat of this. There is only the varsity heat. So this event takes anywhere from about 7 or 8 minutes to swim, you know, from start to stop. They're up on the blocks right now. This is that distance swim we talked about would be similar to probably a mile swim.
2: Jeez.
9: You know, about, you know, that's the, you know, because think about it. If you're thinking about the distances here, so from Detroit Lakes is not in lane one. That's a Sartell swimmer there. Our first swimmer is Brooklyn Anderson, and she's out here in lane three. We also have Emily Schindler, and she's in lane five. And then we have Hope, and Hope is in lane seven here. Again, the closest Laker to us. As you get to the shallow end of the pool, so if you're, again, familiar with the DLCCC while you're watching, it'd be like where the windows are facing Summit Avenue. Those, you'll see that they have there's one swimmer in each lane, or one person in each lane with their counting card. So they're letting them know how many laps they have completed. So they've, you know, completed three lengths of the pool. One of the things that's funny is that I was not a distance swimmer. I had a cousin, Allison, who was a rock star 500 swimmer. But the cool thing about these cards, though, is that you can use them for code. You know, like if you're needing to pick up the pace or the coach, because it is hard to hear, you know, it's one of those things, your head is under the water, and so it is hard to hear instruction. But you can use those counters as codes. And so if you see, you know, like right now they're kind of getting into a rhythm, but if a swimmer, for example, and maybe by the time you're getting towards the end of the season, you want to hit a certain time, you'll start seeing those shake. You know, they'll pump those numbers up and down. Sometimes if it's a close race, because, you know, as right now, you can see that if you're watching this, you can see that there's quite a bit of distance between the swimmers. You know, the first and second place right now is there, you know, there's quite a bit of distance all across the board. And so, but if there is a tighter swim and you want to try to beat the person next to you, or that's the goal, or again, it's a time, you can actually kind of push that number towards one lane or the other. And so you would maybe say, like, by putting it to the right side, for example, of the lane, you're actually saying, like, hey, you got to go watch out for this person, or this person's catching you. I know that there's people who have systems where they'll turn the number to the side, and that means something. And so, again, it's a nice way, again, if you're doing this long event, to kind of do some things. And again, maybe some of these swimmers, because they do this pretty regularly, maybe they have a goal that they want to swim maybe a 110 every 100. And so if they get off of that, then their coach will give the counter a cue to kind of pick up the pace, and they need to get that kind of moving. Again, if you're watching, depending on where the camera's at, you might occasionally see the coaches are making hand signals in the side. But if you're getting a lot of movement on the deck from the coaches sometimes, that's just because they're, again, when the swimmers breathe to the side, they can see those coaches. And so you might be, again, trying to get them some cues, because it's not as fast of a race. You know, it's not like a 50. A 50 freestyle, there's some swimmers who will breathe, maybe not breathe the entire 50. Sure. So they're not looking at anybody. You know, they're just head down, swimming hard. Some will breathe, you know, maybe once on a length, and then maybe another couple times. But like on the 500, you have a little bit more time to kind of, when you're breathing to the side, you can try to get your eyes on the coach. They can maybe be giving you some cues too. So like right now, Kale, if you can see at the halfway point, that coach was, he's got some arm signals going, but also he looked at the counter and put his arm up and down because he wanted them to kind of get it moving. And so again, they probably have some times that they're trying to get or some goals that they're trying to reach to make sure that they get pushed a little bit harder. And again, you're already up to like 13, you know, they've completed 13 or 15 laps. This swimmer out here in lane 6, she's a, you know, going to lap some of the swimmers, and that's what happens in some of these longer races. And so, again, we talked about the flutter kicks. You know, that little motor that they have at the back, you don't see quite as heavy or big as splashes in those distance swimmers, because again, they need to, you know, they're working those quads, that large muscle group, kind of a lot longer than maybe the 50 freestyle.
2: The amount of endurance needed is just outstanding.
9: Yeah, it's so good. And again, you know, it's a specialty. You know, it's just like, you know, it's not a technical, I suppose, as maybe those divers are. But it is a specialty swim, and again, you're training. You have some goals and things like that that you want to reach. And again, nice swims and nice work with these swimmers. If you are hearing this, you might be able to hear there's actually a cowbell that was signaled in the pool just now, ringing of a cowbell, and that means that swimmer is, she has two lengths left to go. And so the swimmers on the, again, the shallow end side, the counters, when they get, there isn't a 19, so they do the 17, but they don't do the 19 because it actually flips to double orange. And so that will be double orange. They'll know that they're done, and they'll, again, kind of that goal time type thing you're looking for, trying to get that finished.
2: And we've got the first finisher at first place, lane 6 at 5:34.
9: Yeah, great time. You know, I'm just looking here quick. We don't have a ton of times entered. Sometimes lane 6, you said? Yeah, so she actually, according to her entry, meet entry, she entered this swim at a 5:38. So she did drop 4 seconds on that swim, and again, that's a nice cut right now. You know, I guess we didn't talk on camera, but one of the questions we asked, I love to find out. I'm always snoopy like that. I love to find out how many yards the kids are doing right now, right? It's like, because they're swimming in the mornings and swimming at night, so they're in heavy yardage training right now. So literally, they're swimming miles in the pool every single day. Miles, like, can you imagine?
2: This is
9: like for her, because as a distance swimmer, she's like, whatever, that was like warm up, you know, that was warm up in practice. And so, you know, they're swimming all that, and so you really want to make sure that you come in with solid time. So a 4 second drop by, you know, what would be top swimmers, and unfortunately we don't have times for the rest of the swimmers across the board, so we don't know, but again, they had solid swims. Those times that they're on the board that we're seeing for our swimmers are really solid swims, for especially at this point in the season. Again, you know, heavy training, your quads, they probably had a hard practice. They, you know, they're not tapering yet. They probably had a hard practice yesterday. You heard on that interview with Isabella that they, you know, divers have a meet. That means swimmers have a meet on Saturday. They're not resting. You know, they're going to go and hit it hard. They'll probably have, you know, getting a lot of yards tomorrow. And so just really being able to kind of work through that and get ready for the next meet. So
2: absolutely. Yeah, that's a wrap on the 500.
9: Yeah.
2: You said no JV 500.
9: No JV. So, yep, that was our varsity kids. Again, nice swims for Detroit Lakes. So now we're going to have the 200 freestyle relay.
2: Oh.
9: And what that is it's just the freestyle, which is that 50, that fast event. Everybody's going to swim a 50, same stroke, that freestyle. And, again, the officials primarily are going to be looking for those touches, those starts and finishes. And making sure, you know, the flip turns, they touch the wall, but they will really be watching those starts. Looks like we just have five teams swimming, six, I can't count either. Six teams swimming, we have four from Sartell, because we do have a team out here in lane 8, and then there's two Laker teams, and again, this is the JV, so there's another set after this, and again, this is going to be a fast heat. We're looking at, you know, just over 2 minutes, about 2.5 minutes, this race will be done. Like, bam, you know.
2: Yeah, and it's a quick turnaround.
9: Yeah,

0: This is one of those races, too, that at this point in the year is super fun because of, depending on the meets, if you didn't have opportunities to have kids swimming, this is a really great race, especially since it's a JV, to get times on kids, to
1: Absolutely.
0: Get competitive times on kids. So, you know, we have, for the Lakers, I'm not saying they haven't done this before, but at the same time, if you haven't been able to squeeze them into like a 50, open 50 freestyle, you can get some of these times in on these kids and start to, you know, figure out kind of where they're at in the season and get ready for what's next. So, again, nice finishes, solid turns.
1: Looks like lane four is in a good lead at the moment, heading into the third leg of the relay.
0: Let's see here, there we go, nice job. So this this Laker team here looks like lane five is, we've got Adelia, we've got Hope. Greta is the third swimmer here. Nope, sorry, I am on the wrong thing. I was wondering because I thought they were. So lane five, we have Harper, Riley, who is also, again, our diver. Serenity, or she does dive also. And Taylor, so we've got some nice.
1: And the final leg is off.
0: There we go. That Laker, those are nice. That's a nice swim for these girls here.
1: Absolutely. And it's so quick, the 50.
0: Yes. Again, and we've got that group from Sartell is coming up. So we've got, again, if this is set right, we've got Taylor closing out our group for us, for the Lakers group. So finishing strong. Look at that. That lane six is creeping up. She passed her. Pass her teammate there, so nice finish.
1: Great finish.
0: Good lane solid five. Hand on the wall. Then yeah, lane six snuck it in there.
1: Yeah, it did.
0: They're teammates, but still, that's a...
1: And some high fives.
0: Yes. Good finish. And that's what you want. You know, at this point in the year, again, control what you can control. Good solid starts, great turns, great relay. They're called relay exchanges. We have a baton in track. Here we don't. We have that touch pad to, you know, toes in the block. And so, again, nice solid exchanges for the swimmers. And now we're ready for the varsity heat. So it'll be good. They'll probably do a little bit of a pause here to kind of get connected. Okay, so now we have varsity. It'll be the varsity 200. Move my papers here.
1: Absolutely.
0: Move them out of my way here. So now we're on the last, kind of the last sheet. We have the 200 freestyle relay, the varsity group. We have our swimmers in lane five are going to be Grace Hamm, Amelia, Adeline, and then Sophie. And then that'll be our lane five group. Our lane three group will be Brielle Amundsen. It looks like Gabriella. Greta Pender there, and Adelia Hagel, and then it looks like Sartell has the other. So we just, Detroit Lakes just has the two groups again, which is great because this is eight kids and you want them exploding off the blocks. And
1: they're off.
0: So this is that event. It'll be interesting to see because this is that varsity event. So now you've got Lakers swimmers and the Detroit Lakes swimmer out in lane six. If you're watching, she only took two breaths on that first length, that entire 25.
1: And it is close.
0: Yep. And so again, she's doing great. She's breathing on both sides, so she can see. You know, you want to start doing that so you can kind of pay attention to your competition, if you can, if it matters.
1: Right.
0: And again, solid start by our swimmers. Snuck in a breath. Again, you're seeing those like shorter distances, those 50s. They don't breathe a ton because you literally just want your kind of head down and finish that event strong. So it's not where the 500 or the 200 where you've got to, you know, refill those. Nice finish. There you go. Good touch by the Lakers there. So coming up nice underwater. Like, look at that. She didn't lose any ground. She actually probably gained ground on that. Pulled away a little bit more from that swimmer in lane six. So... Oh, good turn. Look at that.
1: And
0: if you're watching
1: close.
0: That, she came up out of that water. She had a solid turn. That's leg strength coming off that wall, head down, like pow, that's power right there.
1: And you know, things are neck and neck.
0: They are, and again, that's the importance of starts and turns, you know. We've got a former Lakers swimmer sitting in front of us, and Cora, I talked to her if she could hear me, but you know, she knows the power of those turns. Look at that.
2: Oh, and
0: yes.
2: Neck and neck.
0: Oh my gosh, what a finish.
1: Oh,
0: like,
1: my goodness.
0: If you are watching that, what the turn, like, I'm in that.
1: And they take
0: nice.
1: It.
0: I love this race. This race didn't come back to Minnesota, like, for girls, for swimming. It came back when I was in high school, so a lot of years ago. I'm 30, like, my junior year in high school, this race became a legit race. It is so fast. And look at that turn, the underwater kick, that power she did off the wall. Like,
1: it makes such a
0: difference. She pulled away from that Sartell girl. I mean, it was so good. So good. I love this event.
1: That was a fun one. And what a great finish as well.
0: Yes. Okay, so next up, it looks like, so now we start closing fast, because now we have the 100-yard backstroke. This is going to be JV, so they will get into the water to start this event. So if you're watching on camera at all, you're kind of seeing them probably standing to the side of the blocks. They have to wait until the officials allow them to enter. And again, this is primarily there. If you can hear through the microphone, you can, that whistle. Now the second whistle is to tell them to put their feet, get their feet set. And then she's going to verbally say, take your mark. And that's where they're pulling themselves forward.
1: And I'm seeing three lanes here.
0: Yep, so this is the JV. This is our junior varsity. So, yep, just the three lanes. So it's all Detroit Lakes. So we have Taylor Hedman, we have Avery Broughton, and we have Layla Vickmark out here in lane 7. So, and again, this is a fun one. You can see, again, if you're able to see it at all, you'll see it on the other camera too. But these kids are cheering for each other because it's great because you can see them. So this is where they get their hands up in the air and kind of encourage them to kick harder. Some of these kids, if we haven't called everybody all the time, but you're seeing some repeated names, and so those kids are in, you know, what is it, the max you can do is 4 events. You can do two relays, you know, 2 individual events. So some of these kids, this might be the last event, so they've maybe already done 3 events, so this is their 4th event of the day. And so you really want that encouragement, and there's not a ton of time. What is it, a little after 8, the meet started at 6, so you don't have a ton of recovery time.
1: No.
0: Sometimes, so you really, by this time, with some of these events for some of these kids, it's they're really looking for some support from their peers. So, and it, you know, we talked, and I had a chance to talk to Izzy at the end there about, you know, because Bobby Joe had mentioned it about the Beardsley run and some of that team bonding that they do by cheering for their friends and family and community, and it's really great to
1: see. It's amazing to
0: yeah,
1: see.
0: It's really cool.
1: It's so nice.
0: I think it was fun to, finish on the back. There we go. You do need to finish on your back when you're swimming this event, and so, and one thing I'm going to point out is that the varsity swimmers, and some of the JV, but the varsity swimmers will do a turn that looks like a freestyle flip turn, because you're allowed to do it you're allowed to flip over right before you turn. So it's not, you used to, old school, if you happen to be watching this and you're old school watcher, or an old school swimmer or whatever, is that you used to have to hit the wall with one arm and then you flipped around, rotate on your back, like turned. But now they have this really cool, really efficient. So you'll watch these kids. They use the flags to count. And then, like you just saw, watch lane. We're going to use our Laker swimmers. Watch our lanes 3 and 5 there, when they do those turns. So at the flags, they're 5 yards out, like I said. At the flags, they know when they see that, they're going to start counting. So they know how many strokes they have to hit the wall before they have to start their turn. So those are those cues that you see. And again, those nice, tight turns, very efficient. Again, you know, lane 6 is, reading some names here of our swimmers, but we've got Evelyn Martin out in lane 3. Again, solid swim out there. We've got Grace Hamm here in lane 5, and then we have Brielle Amundsen in lane 7.
1: And Grace looks like she's going to take this
0: one.
1: She
0: is, and look how she pulled away. You know, those turns that she has so tight coming off the wall, Evelyn, too, she had a nice solid. She, again, pulled out there. Yes, nice job. Finished strong on the back. There we go. Good events, Lakers. Nice job. And again, out here with Brielle in lane 7, nice swim. Nice times. You know, again, just kind of aware. It's been a little bit, but, you know, kind of aware of the times. I mean, the times are nice times for, again, this point of the year. So
1: absolutely.
0: If you think about... And

0: by this. This is the JV event. So our swimmers for Detroit Lakes are Stella Morrison, and we have Alex. Alex is in here in lane five, so for Detroit Lakes. Nice swims also by Sartell. I will give them a shout out there that Leah Morris is out there in lane four, and then Sartell also has Meredith Anderson in lane six. So nice swims. And again, everybody has a little different style. You know, there's the rhythm is a little different. You have a turnover of the stroke with the hands. Some of them, people are a little bit longer with that. Others are a little quicker with that. So just depends on kind of how your body is and, you know what your coach preference. When you're watching this, if you're watching on TV and you're seeing the starts, the turns, this is one of those two, just like the butterfly that we talked about earlier. You have to two-hand touch.
1: Yes.
0: Two-hand touch on the wall, on the turns, and on the finish. And if you don't, you'll get flagged. The other thing that if you're DQ'd, the other thing if you're watching, depending on your angle or depending on what you're seeing on TV, the stroke, the officials are looking for that underwater pull to make sure.
1: Oh, yes.
0: Because it's so easy, trust me from experience. I mean, like, it's so easy to get like a little whip in there. It's so easy to get that little whip underwater, and that's a disqualification because
1: they think
0: that you're doing like a dolphin kick, you know. So that's why, again, depending on what you're watching or when you watch it, for this varsity swim, those officials really are watching that. It's called the underwater pull, and so they're really watching that underwater pull to make sure that you're not appearing to cheat at all, I guess would be the kind of the way to say it. So.
1: Now, very interesting.
0: Yeah. Yeah, so this is the varsity 100 breaststroke, and we're going to let them get.
1: And they're off.
0: Yeah, so we've got, let's see here. So we've got Gabriella Johnson from Detroit Lakes. We've got Adeline Hammer, and we have Kinley Wheeling here in lane 7 for this. And again, this is, you know, we talked about that backstroke. You're coming in on that breaststroke facing your friends and your teammates, and they're in your face. So it's a little different. You maybe noticed. Go ahead.
1: And it's close.
0: Yeah, it is close. You may have noticed in that 500, there's only one swimmer, and that's all that's allowed. That's a legal kind of situation because they're doing the counting.
1: Oh,
0: but
1: yes.
0: Now they can have, again, you can have multiple people down there. So, yeah, look at that. Good finish, good turnover.
1: And it's going to come down to this last.
0: It is, yes. This underwater pull, you know, we'll see how these turns go. Good two-hand, nice, quick
1: nice
0: off the wall.
1: Job.
0: And, you know, you talk about core strength. That's that, you know, you got to tuck up and get those legs tucked under you so you can get them turned over.
1: And it's close. Sartell has a slight edge, but it's neck and neck going to the wire. And they're fighting.
0: Nice. Oh, good finish. Look at that.
1: Wow.
0: Good finish.
1: What a close finish.
0: Yeah, and that is with the rhythm of the breaststroke. And, I mean, you can go back to the Olympics and, you know, it was a big deal was made. I think it was Michael Phelps. Like, because he took that half, he chose to take that half stroke, you know, I'm just giving you a comparison, that you finish faster. And she did. She, our Laker, took that little bit of extra stroke and she shot her hands in there and finished in front. So.
1: Smart play.
0: Yes, absolutely. Okay, so now what we're doing, this meet is wrapping up. We've got the last event here, and so this is the 400 freestyle relay junior varsity. So now we have, they all will be swimming four lengths to the pool, getting that 100 free in. So this is your sprinters, oftentimes. And sometimes not. Sometimes your 500 people will do this because they, you know, they do repeated hundreds.
1: Yeah,
0: you know, they need
1: course.
0: A little sprint workouts too. So sometimes it is maybe your 500 swimmers. But it is technically considered a sprint. And so, again, looking at that kick, that turnover of those arms.
1: Very close.
0: It looks like our JV swimmers are in this. Okay, it looks like our swimmers are Riley Zern, Harper Allen, Avery Broughton, and Kinley Wheeling. So,
1: and it's a very close three right there,
0: yeah,
1: as
0: it
1: well
0: is.
1: As it stands.
0: Yep, good group of swimmers for our Lakers.

0: again, it's that nice solid swims. There, good exchange, good relay exchange there.
1: Lane four takes a nice lead.
0: Yep, and there. Good kick off the wall by those Lakers. Yeah, she, you know,
1: catching up.
0: She is, and that, you know, that she was able to pull away a little bit from that lane four or lane from Sartell. So.
1: And she's neck and neck now.
0: Good turn there. You know, she's coming up kicking, and I don't know. I don't want to assume that the name on the list is who is first for sure, because it usually is listed in order, but not all time. But look at that. You know, she comes in. Looks like that swimmer from Sartell. Yep, swimmer from Sartell is a touch taller than her, but she's, you know, our Laker is coming off those walls hard and strong and with that nice solid kick.
1: And what a great job by her. She made up about a length and a half of distance.
0: Yeah, she did, yep.
1: And there really stuck it at the end there, too.
0: Yes. Yeah, didn't waver at all.
1: Well, now, lane five is in the lead by around a length, and it's gaining.
0: So now if we're assuming that this is the third swimmer, it appears it could be Avery. Is the third swimmer listed on in the program here. So, nice job kind of pulling away.
1: It looks like Sartell's beginning at lane four is getting closer.
0: Yep, she's trying to sneak up on her, but.
1: This is going to come down to the final lane here, or the final heat.
0: Yep, so now the interesting thing, again, you know, in the swimming, you know, everybody has their preferences. But, like, swimmers oftentimes, not always, but oftentimes wait until the next swimmer up, waited until they flip their turn and they step on the blocks. Where out here in lane six, again, there's nothing saying you can't do it. She chose to step up before the girl even left the wall over here. So, again, it's just a preference, kind of what you're ready for, getting yourself ready for the event.
1: And Sartell takes lane four,
0: yes.
1: Takes the early lead on this last 100.
0: Yes, she did.
1: But lane five is quickly gaining steam here.
0: So, again, making some assumptions, it appears that it might be Kinley. Again, if they're listed in order of how they're actually swimming. So.
1: Oh, and it's
0: she's, oh, look at that.
1: It's neck and neck.
0: Nice job by her kind of finishing that. I am hearing Kinley from the fans, so we were correct.
1: Confirmation.
0: received confirmation.
1: Final 50 here.
0: Yes.
1: And it is
0: close. Fun.
1: We're going to have another nail biter here.
0: Yes, we are. This is so great. Again, it's these, you know, it's these opportunities for these kids to focus on what you can control, to trust your training.
1: And it's going to be a dead
0: sprint.
1: Oh, look
0: at that finish.
1: Final. Just, I mean, I can't even tell. It looks like Sartell's breaking away a tad here.
0: She, oh, goodness. Nice finish, though, still. Like, good turnover. She's going to finish. Lakers going to finish with a nice time.
1: Very close.
0: Oh, gosh, good finish.
1: Sartell pulls it out in
0: they
1: the end.
0: They did. That was a good finish, though. That was a nice event. But, yeah, that, you know, this is one of those situations that, you know, sometimes height plays a difference, too. If you do have some, you know, similar skill set in your swimming, sometimes if you're a little longer, you know, you take advantage of that by, you know, starting your flip turn a little earlier, so you have a little, you can take advantage of that a little bit. But I can't see that for sure, but it did look like there was maybe some height, but it was a solid swim.
1: Oh yeah,
0: solid
1: great
0: swim
1: fight,
0: those girls, yeah. Okay, so we have one more swimmer in the water. She's just finishing up here out in lane one.
1: And great support by both teams.
0: Yes.
1: As well. You see, everyone's cheering on everyone. At the end of the day, it's you know that you're doing your best.
0: Yes.
1: And you want everyone else to do their best, too. You never want, you know, a race where somebody else is disadvantaged.
0: Yes.
1: Or you want the best race possible. And
0: you
1: it's such
0: do.
1: A great display of just sportsmanship by every athlete here.
0: Yes, absolutely.
1: That's a wrap on this
0: on
1: event.
0: This, the JV. And so now we'll have the varsity. So this is the last swim of the day. So this is the varsity 400 freestyle relay. We just saw the JV. So this will be, looks like we have two Laker teams. I do recognize some faces. So this, you know, again, we talked about kind of multiple swimming. A lot of swimmers are swimming multiple events today. You can do three relays and one individual swim. So we're going to look at... We're going to look at... yeah, I thought I saw it. So when Evelyn Martin came back after having swam that 100 backstroke, I saw her walking by, and she was taking a deep breath. She had her water, and I was like, oh, I bet she's swimming again. She's leading off. She's right now, according to this, she's leading off that lane three over there. She's one of the captains for the Lakers, really solid swimmer, solid kid. You know, all these girls are, but she is... lane three, again, according to this, she is leading out the Lakers in lane three. And then Adelia is swimming, leading off the Lakers over here in lane five. So
1: close pack heading into this last 50 of the first leg. Sartell lane four leads.
0: Yeah, again, nice tight turns. You know, again, you said focus. You know, you got to focus and finish. You know, it doesn't matter what you're in, if you're whatever sport you're playing. I know you're going to be covering the Lakers tomorrow night again. It's those, you know, it's with football. You focus and finish the play. You focus and finish the catch. You know, all those things. And so it's no different with swimming or individual sports. You got to focus and finish. You've been here, you know, again, doing multiple events. It would be quote unquote easy to say, I'm almost, I'm going to throw in the towel, but you can't because,
1: exactly.
0: You know, you want to get that good time. You want to have a good thing going into that, that bigger invite, on Saturday in Fargo. So in the Fargo area. So that's a super cool, opportunity for those Lakers. And again, like I said, you want to set yourself up. So, focus and finish on this race. Nice turns by our Lakers. This is where, you know, maybe some of that depth that Sartell has. You know, we talked about the numbers of swimmers that they have, the numbers of bodies. This, you know, you have a, you know, 400. You have a bigger number to draw from for some of these events. Something specifically like this, you're going to end up, you know, with some of that opportunity too. So, but again, the Lakers are doing a great job with their swims. If you look at the times at 2:13, that means your first two swimmers, you average just over a minute. I mean, that's a good time. That's a good solid. You know, those are solid times. Solid times right now. So for the swimmers, you know, their splits, if you're a split taker, their splits are going to be a little different because it, you know, it's, again, that fingertips to tone, you know, toenail thing. But again, it's, you know, good swims by these kids. So. And some coaches also use, like, again, I don't know what Sam does, but some coaches, knowing that there's a meet coming up or that you've had multiple meets, that you use these opportunities to train. So maybe, I'm not sure, but sometimes if you maybe have some kids who haven't swam the 100 free but they need some more yardage in at a high turnover capacity, this is going to be a really good event to be putting them in. Yeah, for sure, so... Nice job by these Lakers. Again, solid meet by Sartell. I mean, they just, that's a, these are some solid swims by them as well. But our Lakers have really shown up today. They have had a really great meet, so it's fun to...
1: And the front runner, lane
0: four. Yes, lane four is going to finish there.
1: Just above four.
0: Nice. Oh, yeah. Didn't quite. That was
1: very close.
0: That was good. So if you're looking at it, again, 4 minutes is averaging about a minute. 100, that's a very, very solid performance. And again, with lane six, two, they're just over that. So, you know, kudos to these swimmers. Great performances today, both individual and teams with these relays. So
1: absolutely. And that'll do it.
0: That is fantastic.
1: Absolutely.
0: So now they're... There we go. That concludes the swim meet. So nice job. Now what happens is, I know you're going to do some wrap-up, but just if you're watching this, what happens now typically for a meet is that they do... they'll do some cool-downs sometimes. They'll start doing some cleanup because if you're so familiar with the DLCCC, they have, you know, different flags they'll change out. We don't have all eight lanes in at a time, so they'll do some changeover as they start to leave. So really great.
1: Yeah. And then we'll take a little cool down ourselves, take a quick U-Motors timeout, and be back with our post-game show. We'll be right back after this.
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0: to the plate and have it your way. 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
6: Hi, welcome back. We're so excited. We had a nice wrap to that 400 free relay. What a great meet you guys had. Yeah, so why don't you just briefly introduce yourself quick, and then we'll talk about the events that you swam.
7: Okay. Hi, I'm Evie Martin. I'm a junior on the team. I swam the 200 medley, 100 fly, 100 backstroke, and 400 relay.
6: That's awesome. So how did you feel about your swims today?
7: I think they went good. Sartell's definitely a really big competition, one of the biggest schools we see. They have about 30 more girls than us, so it definitely was a big change from what we've had, but we all went out and raced really well.
6: Yeah, you guys did. I mentioned up there on the broadcast that I saw after your 100 backstroke, I saw you had come over here and I saw you take a deep breath, because one of the things we talked about, and we'll get you just hanging with us, is that one of the things that we talked about is that, you know, by the time you get to those 400 frees, some of you, like you just said, you know, have done four events already for us today. And so, and a lot of your swimmers do multiple events. And so I saw you, it was really great, and maybe it's that former coach, but I saw you kind of collect yourself, and I'm like, in my head, I'm like, I bet you got the 400 free relay today, so nice job. So you felt good about your events.
7: Yeah.
6: Now, I heard that you guys swim on Saturday, so are you going to swim similar events there?
7: No, on Saturday, we're swimming, like, completely different events. We're all just switching it up for kind of a break.
6: Yeah.
7: So everyone's just trying out new things, see what we can get, and yeah.
6: Yeah, that's super exciting. And one of the things we talked about is just all the training, you know, the yardage. I said I love being snoopy, and I love when you girls will tell me, you know, how many yards you've actually done. Sam was a little more diplomatic when she was telling us. She's like, we just do lots of miles, you know, so, which is true. But think about that. You guys just had a lot of miles yesterday. You had a great meet tonight, and then you're going to have some mileage tomorrow, and you get to mix it up. Yeah. What events do you know what you're swimming at tomorrow on Saturday?
7: Yeah. So I'm going to swim the medley again, and then I'm going to swim the 100 free, 50 free, and 200 relay, so all different events.
6: Awesome. And so that's a nice little mix in there, so you had those longer events. So why don't you now, because these are the two captains for those of you that are watching. When we did introductions, if you've stuck with us since the beginning, we did do team introductions and announce the captains too. So you guys are the captains. So we've got a junior here, and so now what? Give us a little
8: more. My name is Adeline Hammer. I'm a senior this year. Today I swam the medley,
7: 200 IM, 100 breaststroke, and the 200 free relay.
6: Awesome. And one of the things we talked about early in the broadcast, we were talking about the kind of learning opportunities here. And when you guys said medley, that's that medley relay. But again, it's different than the IM. The individual medley, the order of events is different, and it always throws me off. So how did you feel about your swims today, and what are you swimming on Saturday?
7: I felt really, really good about it. I got first in all of them. I was not expecting that at all, especially being up against such a big team. But I'm super, super excited about it. I wasn't expecting it at all.
6: So what are you swimming on Saturday?
7: I'm swimming the medley again, 100 fly, 100 breaststroke, and the 400 free relay.
6: Awesome. Lots of variety in here. Do you guys have a morning practice tomorrow, or are you just an evening? Okay.
7: Yes, sir.
6: Awesome. So you guys have a nice little break. So we're going to, could you just step over there, and I'm going to have you grab Sam for me, if you could grab the coach there. So again, girls, great job.
7: Thank you.
6: Yeah, excellent job. One of the things I talked about is how you guys are off and off multi-sport athletes. So what other events, what other activities do you guys have?
7: I'm personally in basketball and track, and I know we have a couple of track girls and other basketball girls, so a lot of variety.
8: Hi.
6: We do have a lot of variety. So thank you so much. Good luck this weekend, you guys. So. Yeah, so now I'm joined by Sam, Samantha. Thank you so much. And so again, great job by those gals. In the beginning we heard about, the size, the size of a Sartell and the strength of Sartell. But talk a little bit about how the girls performed today.
8: Yeah, I'm super pumped with how they performed today. We didn't expect it to go actually this well, so I'm super proud of how they went on and raced. That was our pre-meet talk, was about you can control what you can control. They've got strong girls, but so do we. So they went out there. You saw lots of races where they decided to put their head down and do it, and those are the things we talk about in practice. So to see them put those things into play, go out, have fun doing it, and win some big races here and compete really well against a solid team was...
6: Yeah, that was really fun. We talked about that. Kayla and I were talking about that, how literally it was putting their heads down, or those divers coming off the board, and that extra pause that they're having before they go there. We talked about the visualization that they have, and just to be able to pause and think that and finish that dive or finish that swim. I mean, I think, I can't remember, maybe it was the 50, 200 free relay. Oh my gosh. Those finishes, those turns. I mean, as a coach, how did you feel about those details?
8: That's so good. That's something that we have kind of broken down this year even more than we normally do, because those little details make the big difference in races like that, right? Like in a 50 where it's seconds and you're done, even 100, those, the start, the relay start, the turns, those things are huge, and we've been working on it. So
6: yeah, they, like you said, they turned around and performed. Now we heard a little bit about, well, one thing I am going to say about that is that, in the breath control that they had too, because some of those girls, if you haven't watched swimming before, are very limited with the 50s and the 100s with how many breaths they take a lap. And to be able to do that and coming off a flip turn, and how that detail of the streamline is just, I'm going to do this, my kids are going to cringe, but it was chef's kiss. So, and you know my daughters, they're going to cringe if they see this. So let's talk about now looking ahead. What do we have Saturday? I hear there's a big invite. We've heard that there's going to be some mix up in some of the events. But what's your mindset going into that?
8: Yeah. So Saturday is a big invite. It's called Border Battle, held at the Hulbert Aquatic Center. Yeah, it's so beautiful. Was an Olympic trials pool, but West Fargo got it. So we love going there. It's just a fun atmosphere for the girls. We treat this meet more of a kind of break up your season, so we mix everything up. We're 5 or 6 weeks in now, so they're starting to get they're getting a little tired. A lot of them swim similar things all week or every other week, whatever. So we really mix it up just to get their bodies moving in different ways, see where their times are in different things, and kind of give them a mental refresh. So our lineup looks really, really fun. Really fun and random, and we love it. It's good for everybody.
6: Love it. Now, to give some history, this Border Battle is a really cool experience, because by Border Battle, you mean there's a lot of Minnesota, but it's literally Minnesota, North Dakota. Can you give some examples of some teams that might be there? Not to put you on the spot, sorry.
8: They sent out a thing today. It's a huge meet. There's the biggest they've ever had. There's 391 athletes, so that's amazing. But it's teams Alexandria will be there, some Minnesota teams that we see, but West Fargo will be there, who is historically a great swim team. Bismarck, I think, might be there. I can't remember for sure, but But it's fun to see those teams that we never even see. So just to get something different.
6: Yeah, and it was fun to talk to Isabella with that 11-dive meet opportunity. And we talked about how the divers, you know, get strategic. You know, like her, where she's done this before. You know, she's a senior. So she gets to maybe pop some of her good dives in. But she should be able to save some of her good dives, better dives for the end, assuming she's going to make some of those cuts. So yeah. Anyway, so very cool opportunity. Yes. Looking, like, when's your next duel again?
8: We've got two meets next week. We see Sauk Rapids Rice, and then we see, I believe it's Perm and Foston.
6: Sorry to put you on the spot.
8: Ooh, let me check. But we do have two meets next week in the middle of the week, so got some more things to look forward to, see what we can do again. So
6: awesome. Well, good luck. Thank you so much. Good luck. It was really fun to see. We got a chance to, you know, get some good conversation with Kale, and again, lots of good feedback. So thanks so much for joining, and good luck this rest of the season. So.
8: Thanks for being here. Anytime. You're welcome.
6: Absolutely. Thank you.
9: All right. Thank you so much, Kim, for that interview. All right. So I guess we'll go directly into our GMC Muscatel Player of the Game here. And today's Player of the Game, the senior diver and swimmer, Isabella Goodrich. She had a great diving session, wonderful moves out there, and had a lot of very tough maneuvers that she ended up pulling out. So, yeah, our GMC Muscatel Player of the Game, Isabella Goodrich. We want to thank you all for listening in, whether you're listening on Radio KDLM Detroit Lakes or watching on YouTube at Lakes TV3. We've got some action coming up here tomorrow, some Lakers home sports football. Sounds crazy coming out of my mouth after two road games in a row. Yeah, we're back home. It's going to be a great crowd, so do make sure to tune in. Again, our pregame will be kicking off 6:30 tomorrow, and we start kicking off the game at 7. You can listen in live on KDLM, your home for Lakers sports, or watch live at YouTube at Lakes TV3. From our broadcasting crew, I'm Cale Daniels. Joining us today, Kim Betcher on the computer and the tech gizmos. That's Raina Zimma. And, of course, our amazing cameraman, Thomas Bradrick. We thank you all for joining us here tonight, and we'll see you tomorrow for some Lakers football action.
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15: ABC News, I'm Dave Packer. President Trump ordered by a federal judge to give 30 days notice before making any changes to the Kennedy Center, including renovation or demolition. ABC's Peter Haralambos.
16: Despite a judge blocking President Trump from renaming the Kennedy Center after himself, Trump has threatened to stop the center's already funded renovation if his name's not plastered on the facade of the Performing Arts Center.
17: The Trump administration should certainly have recognition because, frankly, if we don't do that, it's going to close. It'll end up being ripped down.
15: An F-16 from the Texas Air National Guard was on a training mission when it crashed this afternoon in rural Blair Township outside of Traverse City. The pilot safely ejected. OpenAI now disclosing six new incidents of, quote, concerning behavior where ChatGPT models allegedly attempted to override human instructions and then hide their tracks. UCLA researchers now say the T-Rex was warm-blooded with a body temperature 97 degrees Fahrenheit. This is ABC News. Some people opposed to flock cameras are taking removal into their own hands.
18: In one instance, a group of hackers took down a flock camera above a roadway and instead of destroying it, reverse engineered it and shared the extracted data with several tech-related media outlets. One analysis found that an ALPR typically captures 28 pictures of a single passing vehicle, but some over 100, with the images then sent to Flock through a cellular network.
15: ABC's Jim Ryan. Fiji's declared a national HIV emergency. The island nation's health ministry says about one in every 60 adults is now living with HIV, compared to one in 167 5 years ago. Fiji is offering free HIV testing and free prevention medication for those at highest risk. Texas coach Steve Sarkisian says that he should have been better handled his post-interview with ESPN reporter Holly Rowe after the Ohio State win. Dave Packer, ABC News.
19: Man, I love this place. I've been surfing here since I was a kid. Now, seeing my grandson out on the water, it means everything to me. Watching him and taking in the blue waves, the sea breeze, the blurry horizon.
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22: Here's your KDLM weatherology forecast. Lows dip down to about 53. Tonight, under overcast skies, east winds 5 to 10 miles per hour. Cloudy skies expected. Tomorrow, chance of rain showers. Highs level off around 63. 52 tomorrow night, mainly cloudy skies expected. Upper 60s, Saturday, mid-60s, Sunday. I'm meteorologist Jennifer Vujicic. Right now, 62.

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4: Here's your KDLM weatherology forecast. Lows dip down to about 53. Tonight, under overcast skies, east winds 5 to 10 miles per hour. Cloudy skies expected. Tomorrow, chance of rain showers. Highs level off around 63. 52 tomorrow night, mainly cloudy skies expected. Upper 60s, Saturday, mid-60s, Sunday. I'm meteorologist Jennifer Vujicic. Currently, it's 60 degrees.

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3: Here's your KDLM weatherology forecast. Lows dip down to about 53. Tonight, under overcast skies, east winds 5 to 10 miles per hour. Cloudy skies expected. Tomorrow, chance of rain showers. Highs level off around 63. 52 tomorrow night, mainly cloudy skies expected. Upper 60s, Saturday, mid-60s, Sunday. I'm meteorologist Jennifer Vujicic. Currently, it's 60 degrees.

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1: ABC News, I'm Dave Packer. President Trump alluding to tearing down the Kennedy Center if it can't have his name on it. Reaction from the Kennedy family and ABC's Karen Travers.
2: I pushed him on that. I said, are you saying if your name is not added that you are going to tear down the building? And he again repeated that point about recognition. He said, quote, I think the Trump administration should be recognized. That answer yesterday to me has already been added to a federal filing today as part of this effort to not have a demolition carried out there.
1: OpenAI now revealing new incidents where its AI models went rogue. President Trump hosting hunters and fishers for a Rose Garden dinner at the White House, signing an executive order that opens hunters and anglers to lots of land.
3: 92 million acres of federal land across 32 states.
1: A 49-year-old man convicted of a 1998 double murder executed in Alabama tonight by lethal injection. This is ABC News. Grief can cloud reason. That's the response from Buckingham Palace to new accusations that Earl Spencer is making in his forthcoming book about talks with then-Prince Charles over funeral arrangements for Princess Diana.
4: In excerpts of his new book, Swan Song, Diana, My Sister, Spencer describes Charles's furious response to him pushing back against the palace's idea that William and Harry should walk behind their mother's coffin. He writes, Prince Charles continued his stream of anger without me interrupting. Then he stopped. I assume the pause signaled an effort to bring himself under control. But then he unleashed down the phone what I've always taken to be his pent-up contempt for Diana and his horror that the world was so bowled over by her death. Rest assured, he hissed, we'll forget her soon enough.
1: ABC's Lama Hassan. Gustavo Dudamel has taken over as the music director of the New York Philharmonic. He started last week after 17 successful seasons with the Los Angeles Philharmonic. Dave Packer, ABC News.
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10: Here's your KDLM weatherology forecast. Lows dip down to about 53. Tonight, under overcast skies, east winds 5 to 10 miles per hour. Cloudy skies expected. Tomorrow, chance of rain showers. Highs level off around 63. 52 tomorrow night, mainly cloudy skies expected. Upper 60s, Saturday, mid 60s, Sunday. I'm meteorologist Jennifer Vujicic. Currently, it's 60 degrees.

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2: Here's your KDLM weatherology forecast. Lows dip down to about 53. Tonight, under overcast skies, east winds 5 to 10 miles per hour. Cloudy skies expected. Tomorrow, chance of rain showers. Highs level off around 63. 52 tomorrow night, mainly cloudy skies expected. Upper 60s, Saturday, mid-60s, Sunday. I'm meteorologist Jennifer Vujicic. Currently, it's 59 degrees.

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1: weather. Here's your KDLM weatherology forecast. Lows dip down to about 53. Tonight, under overcast skies, east winds 5 to 10 miles per hour. Cloudy skies expected. Tomorrow, chance of rain showers. Highs level off around 63. 52 tomorrow night, mainly cloudy skies expected. Upper 60s, Saturday, mid-60s, Sunday. I'm meteorologist Jennifer Vlachitsky. Currently, it's 59 degrees.

0: 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We built this city. 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R-E-S-P-C-T. There's no place like home. To the song we're playing
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1: weather. Here's your KDLM weatherology forecast. Lows dip down to about 53. Tonight, under overcast skies, east winds 5 to 10 miles per hour. Cloudy skies expected. Tomorrow, chance of rain showers. Highs level off around 63. 52 tomorrow night, mainly cloudy skies expected. Upper 60s, Saturday, mid-60s, Sunday. I'm meteorologist Jennifer Vujicic. Currently, it's 59 degrees.

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1: Here's your KDLM weatherology forecast. Lows dip down to about 53. Tonight, under overcast skies, east winds 5 to 10 miles per hour. Cloudy skies expected. Tomorrow, chance of rain showers. Highs level off around 63. 52 tomorrow night, mainly cloudy skies expected. Upper 60s, Saturday, mid-60s, Sunday. I'm meteorologist Jennifer Vujicic. Currently, it's 59 degrees.

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1: ABC News, I'm Dave Packer. Worries over AI mutiny. OpenAI revealing 6 new instances of AI models concerning behavior, some going rogue. ABC's Elizabeth Schulze.
2: Just days ago, OpenAI CEO Sam Altman admitted that the power and speed of AI has caught its creators off guard.
3: I don't think people really felt that the models were going to come this far, this fast.
2: OpenAI is vowing to more aggressively track and report rogue AI. But it comes on the heels of another alarming incident when AI agents broke out of their testing environment and hacked into a rival company.
1: President Trump ordered by a federal judge to give 30 days notice before making any changes to the Kennedy Center, including renovation or demolition. He's been talking about knocking it down if his name isn't on the building. More measles cases being reported in Pennsylvania. 4 people have died. The CDC says the last time the United States reported 4 measles deaths in a single year, 1992. This is ABC News. How much for Knicks tickets?
4: Sticker shock for New York Knicks fans trying to buy tickets for the new season. Individual game ticket sales for the get-in price for the October 20th season opener against Philadelphia were more than $1,000. The NBA champions hit the pause button on sales. Madison Square Garden Sports in a statement says due to a mistake in the pricing. The tickets, the company says, will average 12% more than last year's prices, and sales will restart with the fixed pricing. Those who already paid the heavy price for the advertised mistake will be refunded the difference, according to MSG Sports.
1: ABC's Michelle Franson. Using sophisticated techniques, scientists say they finally determined the temperature of a Tyrannosaurus rex. Researcher Robert Eagle says he looked at chemical clues on the T-Rex teeth.
5: And we were able to show that based on the thermal tolerance range of an organism, large organism with a body temperature of 36 degrees C.
1: Dave Packer, ABC News.
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10: 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Noah's Clearance Outlet on Highway 59 in Detroit Lakes.
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10: 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Noah's Clearance Outlet on Highway 59 in Detroit Lakes.
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6: ABC News, I'm Dave Packer. Worries over AI mutiny. OpenAI revealing 6 new instances of AI models concerning behavior, some going rogue. ABC's Elizabeth Schulze.
7: Just days ago, OpenAI CEO Sam Altman admitted that the power and speed of AI has caught its creators off guard.
8: I don't think people really felt that the models were going to come this far, this fast.
7: OpenAI is vowing to more aggressively track and report rogue AI. But it comes on the heels of another alarming incident when AI agents broke out of their testing environment and hacked into a rival company.
6: President Trump ordered by a federal judge to give 30 days notice before making any changes to the Kennedy Center, including renovation or demolition. He's been talking about knocking it down if his name isn't on the building. More measles cases being reported in Pennsylvania. 4 people have died. The CDC says the last time the United States reported 4 measles death in a single year, 1992. This is ABC News. How much for Knicks tickets?
9: Sticker shock for New York Knicks fans trying to buy tickets for the new season. Individual game ticket sales for the get-in price for the October 20th season opener against Philadelphia were more than $1,000. The NBA champions hit the pause button on sales. Madison Square Garden Sports in a statement says due to a mistake in the pricing. The tickets, the company says, will average 12% more than last year's prices, and sales will restart with the fixed pricing. Those who already paid the heavy price for the advertised mistake will be refunded the difference, according to MSG Sports.
6: ABC's Michelle Franson. Using sophisticated techniques, scientists say they finally determined the temperature of a Tyrannosaurus rex. Researcher Robert Eagle says he looked at chemical clues on the T-Rex teeth.
10: And we were able to show that based on the thermal tolerance range of an organism, large organism with a body temperature of 36 degrees C.
6: Dave Packer, ABC News.
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7: ABC News, I'm Dave Packer in Los Angeles. A vigil held Thursday night to remember all the lives lost on September 15th. A car colliding into a Metroline bus, killing two passengers. And then a news helicopter covering that bus crash, itself crashing to the ground, killing the pilot, the reporter, and a person on the ground. As for the bus crash, the driver of the SUV is facing murder charges. A federal judge denied an emergency hearing regarding the Kennedy Center.
8: The president told our Karen Travers, if the president and the administration don't get the recognition that Trump feels they deserve, the building may have to be ripped down.
7: ABC's Stephen Portnoy, the judge says the administration would need to give the court 30 days notice of renovation or demolition. OpenAI models going rogue. The company disclosing six new reports of unexpected or concerning behavior, revealing the models attempted to override instructions, fabricate information, one agent seeking to free itself from, quote, the roles and identities that bind other chatbots. This is ABC News. The man who sprayed vinegar at Democratic Congresswoman Ilhan Omar during a Minneapolis town hall has been sentenced to 14 months in prison. A judge in Minnesota set bail at $400,000 or $200,000 if conditions are met for ICE officer Christian Castro. Hennepin County Attorney Mary Moriarty says Castro is charged with assault and false reporting stemming from the shooting of Julio Cesar Sosa Celis during a Minneapolis ICE operation.
9: He accused Mr. Sosa Celis and Mr. Aljornia of attacking him with a broom and a shovel. As a result, both men were charged in federal court. Their lives were upended, along with the lives of their families.
7: Castro faces a separate hearing in federal court. Mets first baseman Jared Young carted off the field in the sixth inning against Philadelphia pitcher Nolan McLean, accidentally hit him in the head as the two collided on a grounder. The Mets say Young was taken to the hospital for examination, and he does have feeling in his extremities. Dave Packer, ABC News.
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15: 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Noah's Clearance Outlet on Highway 59 in Detroit Lakes.
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7: 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Noah's Clearance Outlet on Highway 59 in Detroit Lakes.
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9: ABC News, I'm Dave Packer. Worries over AI mutiny. OpenAI revealing 6 new instances of AI models concerning behavior, some going rogue. ABC's Elizabeth Schulze.
10: Just days ago, OpenAI CEO Sam Altman admitted that the power and speed of AI has caught its creators off guard.
11: I don't think people really felt that the models were going to come this far this fast.
10: OpenAI is vowing to more aggressively track and report rogue AI. But it comes on the heels of another alarming incident when AI agents broke out of their testing environment and hacked into a rival company.
9: President Trump ordered by a federal judge to give 30 days notice before making any changes to the Kennedy Center, including renovation or demolition. He's been talking about knocking it down if his name isn't on the building. More measles cases being reported in Pennsylvania. 4 people have died. The CDC says the last time the United States reported 4 measles deaths in a single year, 1992. This is ABC News. How much for Knicks tickets?
12: Sticker shock for New York Knicks fans trying to buy tickets for the new season. Individual game ticket sales for the get-in price for the October 20th season opener against Philadelphia were more than $1,000. The NBA champions hit the pause button on sales. Madison Square Garden Sports in a statement says due to a mistake in the pricing. The tickets, the company says, will average 12% more than last year's prices, and sales will restart with the fixed pricing. Those who already paid the heavy price for the advertised mistake will be refunded the difference, according to MSG Sports.
9: ABC's Michelle Franson. Using sophisticated techniques, scientists say they finally determined the temperature of a Tyrannosaurus rex. Researcher Robert Eagle says he looked at chemical clues on the T-Rex teeth.
13: And we were able to show that based on the thermal tolerance range of an organism, large organism with a body temperature of 36 degrees C.
9: Dave Packer, ABC News.
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6: ABC News, I'm Dave Packer in Los Angeles. A vigil held Thursday night to remember all the lives lost on September 15th. A car colliding into a Metroline bus, killing two passengers. Then a news helicopter covering that bus crash, itself crashing to the ground, killing the pilot, the reporter, and a person on the ground. As for the bus crash, the driver of the SUV is facing murder charges. A federal judge denied an emergency hearing regarding the Kennedy Center.
7: The president told our Karen Travers, if the president and the administration don't get the recognition that Trump feels they deserve, the building may have to be ripped down.
6: ABC's Stephen Portnoy, the judge says the administration would need to give the court 30 days notice of renovation or demolition. OpenAI models going rogue, the company disclosing six new reports of unexpected or concerning behavior, revealing the models attempted to override instructions, fabricate information, one agent seeking to free itself from, quote, the roles and identities that bind other chatbots. This is ABC News. The man who sprayed vinegar at Democratic Congresswoman Ilhan Omar during a Minneapolis town hall has been sentenced to 14 months in prison. A judge in Minnesota set bail at $400,000 or $200,000 if conditions are met for ICE officer Christian Castro. Hennepin County attorney Mary Moriarty says Castro is charged with assault and false reporting stemming from the shooting of Julio Cesar Sosa Celis during a Minneapolis ICE operation.
8: He accused Mr. Sosa Celis and Mr. Aljornia of attacking him with a broom and a shovel. As a result, both men were charged in federal court. Their lives were upended, along with the lives of their families.
6: Castro faces a separate hearing in federal court. Mets first baseman Jared Young carted off the field in the sixth inning against Philadelphia pitcher Nolan McLean, accidentally hit him in the head as the two collided on a grounder. The Mets say Young was taken to the hospital for examination, and he does have feeling in his extremities. Dave Packer, ABC News.
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0: Thanks for being with us. Teachers at an elementary school in Providence, Rhode Island, got the surprise of a lifetime from New England Patriots quarterback Drake May. He and his wife recently paid $15,000 for the Amazon classroom wish list of every single teacher and support specialist at the Alfred Lima School. Principal Tanya Costa told TV station WPRI that she broke the news to them under the guise of an emergency meeting. Costa said the Alfred Lima School receives federal assistance because a high percentage of its students come from low-income families. She estimated that about 98% of students at Alfred Lima receive free or reduced lunch, and more than 400 are multilingual. That'll do it for this hour. For Nicole Murray and Mike Gavin, I'm Gordon Deal. 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
1: 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Noah's Clearance Outlet on Highway 59 in Detroit Lakes.
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4: ABC News, I'm Sherry Preston. The entire country feeling gas pains. Truckers hurting as the cost of diesel continues to rise.
5: Generally, I do about 500 miles a day, and on half a tank, about halfway tank was about $900, which is really up there. It's kind of ridiculous.
4: Regular drivers hurting as well.
6: I put $40 in a day instead of $20. So it was like double.
4: Gas averaging just under $4.50 a gallon this morning. Diesel about $6.30 a gallon. Fight over the Kennedy Center in D.C. goes on as a judge rules that any changes to renovation plans, including tearing down the performing arts facility, will require 30 days' notice to the court. There's been a school shooting in the southern Philippines. At least three young people have been killed, six others wounded, including the gunman. There was a vigil last night for the reporter and helicopter pilot, as well as one person on the ground who died in that fiery news chopper crash in Los Angeles this week. This is ABC News. A Tennessee mother is taking North Dakota law enforcement to court after she says they accused her of committing crimes in a state she has never set foot in. Here's ABC's Dave Packer.
7: Angela Lipp says a facial recognition search identified her as a possible lead in a series of North Dakota bank thefts, despite never having been to the state. Her lawsuit alleges investigators failed to verify the match before obtaining an arrest warrant. Lipp spent about 6 months in custody before the charges were dropped. The former Fargo police chief later acknowledged what he called investigative errors and said the department had changed its policies on facial recognition. Dave Packer, ABC News.
4: It's not a lion or a tiger, but it is a new kind of feline. Scientists have unveiled what they believe could be the first new living cat species in over a century. The Leopardus tilcayo is a small cat native to Bolivia's cloud forest. It weighs only about 3 pounds, size of a little kitten, and has a spotted pelt similar to a leopard. Sherry Preston, ABC News.
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0: Thanks for spending time with us. Welcome into Friday. It's time now for the Mic Drop with this morning's Mike Gavin.
1: Good morning. Well, it seems like sports teams are hell-bent on getting into the matchmaking business. Nicole told you a few weeks ago about the New York Mets hosting a singles night. Now it seems the Atlanta Hawks of the NBA are taking that a step further. The Hawks are planning to host a single AF night at State Farm Arena this season. This appears to be a step up after the team hosted a single AF pregame mixer last year. The Hawks say single AF night, which will take place on January 7th, will provide fans with unique opportunities to meet and mingle while experiencing the excitement of Hawks basketball. Social media commenters laughed at the boldness of the name, but some say they were willing to give it a try. One woman who claims she attended last season said it was a room full of women, and she hopes that more men attend this year.
0: Really?
1: That seems bizarre.
0: I could not agree more. If I were a betting man,
1: yeah,
0: I would have lost it all.
1: Yeah.
0: If you had said who's gonna show up more, men or women?
1: Imagine showing up to that and it's just a room full of dudes. I mean, that's
0: yeah,
1: what I would have pictured, with maybe a couple of women that, of course, all the dudes are like crowded around
0: because
1: not many to go around.
0: Wow.
1: Yeah. So, guys, come on. Let's step up our game.
0: We have
1: here,
0: like, no male basketball fans in the Atlanta area?
1: I mean, this just makes no sense to me.
0: I agree.
1: So
0: good luck,
1: so,
0: ladies.
1: Yeah.
0: Good
1: yeah,
0: luck, humanity.
1: Yeah, exactly. Yeah, we were definitely doomed, it seems. And a Minnesota woman was arrested recently after allegedly stealing a bunch of power tool batteries valued at around $580 from a store. Now, the woman's face has since gone viral, but not for anything to do with her alleged theft. After the 35-year-old's mugshot was published, people immediately realized that she bore a striking resemblance to Jennifer Lopez. TMZ got wind of J-Lo's doppelganger and put the two side by side in a photo, calling her Jenny from the Cell Block. Pretty good. Social media users agreed. The two sure do look a lot alike. Others weren't so quick to call the two twins, with one saying that she looks like Lopez if she'd had a really rough week.
0: Yeah.
1: I'd probably agree on that as well. I mean, the other thing that I realized as well, that Jennifer Lopez is 57 years old.
0: Yes.
1: Right? And this woman is 35.
0: I know where you're going.
1: This woman looks like J-Lo. If she had a really rough week, she's 22 years younger than the actual J-Lo.
0: Yes. J-Lo is also defying age, it would seem, these
1: days.
0: Yes.
1: It helps. Living and being Hollywood helps to help you defy the age. But, she's doing a great job.
0: I saw the picture. I thought, I can definitely see that.
1: Yes.
0: I can definitely see that. That's funny. Thank you, Mike. 13 minutes now in front of the hour. On This Morning, America's First News.
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3: Welcome into a Friday, September 18th. It's a KDLM Friday. Good morning, I'm Joel Koepke. Well, the Twins with another extra inning game, but this time a loss. They lose to the Angels in L.A. 5-4 in 10 innings. Game two, same two teams tonight. Game not on KDLM because we'll have Laker football for you. Laker volleyball team has their first loss of the season. They get beaten by Recorey last night, 3-0. Laker football tonight at home for the first time, hosting Princeton kickoff here on KDLM and on TV3. Cale Daniels has the call. The Gophers take on Akron tomorrow, pregame at 9, kickoff at 11. And it's Talk Like a Pirate Day, and Long John Silver's is bringing back their deal tomorrow. Guess who talked like a pirate? Get a fresh piece of hand-battered, overly greasy fish. It's Talk Like a Pirate Day. Welcome into a Friday morning. My name is Joel Koepke, broadcasting from our KDLM studios on beautiful Randolph Road, Detroit Lakes, Minnesota. Good old US of A. How's everybody doing here on a Friday? We've reached the end of another week. Hard to believe we're in the middle of the month of September. I swear each month goes by faster and faster and faster. Lots of stuff going on. Of course, you got the Oktoberfest event coming up tomorrow right here in town. You got Turf Wars coming up tomorrow. Right here in town, you got high school football up and down the Highway 10 corridor tonight. It should be a nice weekend to get out and put on a hoodie and enjoy some of our great outdoor activities here in Lakes Country. All right, let's kick this thing off with a little coffee, a little juice, and a little OJ. Whatever you need to get your day off to a good start. It's the morning slurp. You ready? I actually got my cup filled, so we should be good. Here we go. Oh, yeah. Good hot cup of coffee here on a 57-degree morning. Let's do another one, shall we? All right, now we can officially start our day together on a Friday. Again, Laker football tonight, first home game of the season. Princeton is the opponent. Pre-game coverage tonight about 6:30, kickoff at 7 o'clock. Programming note for tomorrow. Coffee with the coaches normally runs from 9 to 10, but because of our Gopher football coverage tomorrow, Kale will be down at Burger King at 8 a.m. bright and early doing coffee with the coaches, and then 9 o'clock pregame coverage kicks off, and then 11 a.m. kickoff between the Gophers and the Akron Zips. We'll take a break. Back with Ryan Cunningham and your Friday morning news next.

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1: From the newsroom, I'm Ryan Cunningham. A teenage boy was reportedly kicked by a horse in Otter Tail County. The 13-year-old boy had blood coming from his mouth, briefly had shortness of breath. The boy was taken to a hospital and treated for his injuries. Meanwhile, the Cass County Sheriff's Office says that a 17-year-old boy from Walker, Minnesota, has died of a gunshot wound and a death being ruled a homicide. An autopsy done by the Ramsey County Medical Examiner's Office confirmed the ruling. An investigation is ongoing. No arrests as of yet. Anyone with information in the case can contact the Cass County Sheriff's Office, 218-547-1424. City of Fergus Falls proposing a 2027 capital improvement plan would cost nearly $15 million. Both the fire and police departments would receive some funding that includes $64,000 for police body cameras, also street and engineering projects, airport renovations, parks and recreation projects, and overall public safety and code enforcement. Early voting in Minnesota starts today. Minnesota does not require voters to provide a reason for absentee voting. Absentee ballots must be received by election day to be counted, and this type of voting starts 46 days before election day. This year's races feature a governor's race to replace Tim Walz, a U.S. Senate race to replace Tina Smith. Residents can find their polling place by going online to the Secretary of State's website. And campgrounds across the Superior National Forest are starting to get ready for seasonal closures. Fall begins soon. The Forest Service says closures will take place throughout September and October, with gates at affected recreation sites locked until spring. Some campgrounds remain open without fees or services temporarily. That's the latest in news. From the newsroom, I'm Ryan Cunningham.
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3: weather. All right, let's take a look at the forecast here on a Friday. There is a 40% chance of showers today, a little bit of cloud cover and 61, southeast winds at 10 to 15. Tonight continued cloudy, overnight low dips to 49. Here's how the weekend's shaping up. Mostly cloudy tomorrow, 68, northeast winds at about 8. Tomorrow night, a little bit of cloud cover, overnight low 50. Sunday, mostly cloudy, 67, east winds at 10. Sunday night, down to 45, and on Monday, partly sunny and a high of 64. 69 was the high yesterday, 57 the overnight low. Right now, those winds out of the southeast at about 8. Our pressure is steady. Cloud cover and 57 in Detroit Lakes.
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0: 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Hurry in. Noah's Clearance Outlet on Highway 59 in Detroit Lakes.
3: With a look at sports, in for David Kinderman, I'm Joel Kettke. High school volleyball action from last night. Recorey hands Detroit Lakes their first loss of the season. Recorey winning final score 3-0. It was Perham taking down Barnesville last night 3-0. Holly over Breckenridge 3-1. Pelican Rapids beating Frazee 3-2. Henning over New York Mills 3-0. Battle Lake over Rossay 3-0. Underwood taking down Ashby 3-0. And it was Bertha Hewitt over Verndale last night 3-2. It's Friday Night Lights on the Layton Family of Stations. Coming up tonight on KRCQ, the Holly Nuggets hit the road to take on Staples Motley, coverage at 7. on Lakes 99.5. The Purim Yellow Jackets hit the road to take on DGF. Coverage gets underway at 7 o'clock. And the Lakers are at home to take on Princeton. Kickoff 7 o'clock on KDLM and TV3. The Twins forced extra innings late, but the Angels prevailed in the 10th inning to beat the Twins 5-4. Twins rookie Walker Jenkins hit his two-run shot in the top of the ninth with two outs to tie the game 3-3 to send it to the extra innings. The Twins briefly regained the lead in the 10th, but the Angels put two on the board in the bottom of the inning to seal the deal. Twins have now dropped four of their last five. They fall to 71-82 on the year, just 9 games left. The series continues tonight, 8:38 first pitch from Anaheim Stadium. The Minnesota Wild opened training camp yesterday at the Trier Rink in St. Paul as they prepare for another season. Yesterday, there were two groups on the ice. Both groups practiced separately and also scrimmaged against each other. Max Chabonneau got to take a look at the top lines in place of Matt Zuccarello, while Blake Coleman got the first chance at the spot on the second line wing, left vacant by Marcus Johansson. Quinn Hughes was also in attendance and on the top pair, although a lot of the talk was about him entering the final year of his contract and if they're any closer to signing a deal. The Wild have another day of skating today, followed by their first preseason game coming up tomorrow night against Chicago. Puck drop 7 o'clock at Grand Casino Arena. The Gopher football team back on the field tomorrow, hosting the Akron Zips in a non-conference game. First ever matchup between the two schools. Wide receiver Javon Tracy transferred from Minnesota from Miami of Ohio last season. Miami of Ohio was in the same conference as Akron, so Tracy says he knows the mindset of the visiting players will be to prove that the Big Ten should not take all the glory from the MAC. Tracy says the Zips will be motivated. Kickoff tomorrow, 11 a.m. at Huntington Bank Stadium. And the Vikings are ready for their first road test of the season as they hit the road to the Windy City to take on the Bears Sunday. Both teams open the season with victories. The Vikings rallied to beat the Packers, while the Bears stuffed the Panthers, putting up 59 points. It appears that Carson Wentz will be the starting quarterback Sunday as Kyler Murray continues to be in concussion protocol. Kickoff is noon from Soldier Field. With a look at sports, in for David Kinderman, I'm Joel Kettke. 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

0: Classic Kids, KDLM, a little Devo and Whippet here on a Friday, 6:31. We're 29 minutes away from 7 o'clock. 57, looking for high temp right around 61. Maybe a chance of showers. Again, high school football coming up tonight. Gail Daniels on the call as the Lakers at home against Princeton. Pre-game coverage at 6:30, kickoff 7 o'clock. You can catch the game on KDLM. You can watch the game on our TV3 YouTube page. And, of course, Coffee with the Coaches tomorrow an hour earlier, 8 to 9 o'clock, and then the Gopher pregame show kicks off here at 9 o'clock tomorrow morning. Of course, today is National Cheeseburger Day. What is it about burgers? I don't know. There's some foods you get sick of, right? I mean, you get tired of eating the same things day after day. But I don't know. For some reason, burgers, I don't care where I get them. They always taste good. And dads love to joke around. A little salute to cheeseburgers and dad jokes.
1: National Cheeseburger Day is here at last.
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9: 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Ooh, their jokes are too cheesy.
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10: 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That's a butt joke.
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1: 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And remember that it's actually pretty easy being cheesy.
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0: 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Cloudy today, 61. Southeast winds at about 10. Tonight, cloud cover in 49. Tomorrow, Saturday kicks off with some cloud cover in 68. Northeast winds at about 7. Down to 50 on Saturday night. Sunday, cloudy in 67. East winds at 10. Sunday night, down to 45. And on Monday, partly sunny and 64. Right now, those winds are out of the east-southeast at about 9. Our pressure is steady. Cloud cover in 57. On the way, music from the Stones, some Red Hot Chili Peppers. We'll run through the Katie Lampino and Calendar history lesson. 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
1: I'm Mark Dorenkamp with Agribusiness News on Brownfield. Ag economist David Widmar says the latest increase in interest rates could put added financial pressure on farmers ahead of harvest.
2: Inflation has a big effect on the broader economy. That's just been stubborn. We thought we had inflation behind us maybe as recently as a year ago. And then over the last 6 months, really, we got a reality check that inflation had been stubborn and it's actually going the wrong direction.
1: Minnesota cow-calf producer Ellie Trout tells Brownfield she's concerned about beef imports.
3: In the fall, I should be making my decisions about what heifers I keep back and what I sell. And I can't keep heifers back now with beef imports coming in and lowering our prices.
1: And Kentucky ag economist Kenny Burdine says all eyes in today's cattle on feed report will be on placements.
4: There's not going to be enough cattle imports from Mexico through Douglas to really show up and move the needle, I don't think, on that August placement.
1: The report is out at 2. Mark Dorenkamp, Brownfield.
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7: 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A stamp is still good as always. 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Come on out, check it out tomorrow. Turf Wars here in Detroit Lakes. Coming up on Sunday, Lake Region Veterans Color Guard will be doing their fundraising breakfast. That runs from 8 until noon at the Legion. $9 donation would be gratefully accepted. Detroit Lakes United Methodist Church Meatball Supper, Wednesday, September 23rd, 4:30 until 7. 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Fifth Annual Hairy Man Festival in Vergas, September 26th. 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Beautiful Savior Lutheran Church will do their annual fall supper on Sunday, September 27th, serving from 4 until 6 o'clock, County Highway 14, Callaway. We'll wrap things up this morning with a check on your history lesson. Today is Friday, September 18th, 261st day of the year. 104 left until 2027. Today is National Cheeseburger Day, National First Love Day, Talk Like a Pirate Day, National Respect Day, and Rice Krispie Treat Day. On this date, 1927, CBS went on the air. 1947, the U.S. Air Force was established. I missed it. In 1964, the Addams Family made its debut on ABC television. 1970, Jimi Hendrix died of a drug overdose at the age of 27. 6 years later, in 1976, Wild Cherry got a number one hit with Play That Funky Music. My favorite television show of all time premiered on this stage. 1978, WKRP in Cincinnati hit the airwaves. 1983, I remember this. Kiss made their first public appearance without their trademark makeup when they showed up to MTV to promote their new album and single, Lick It Up. 1984, Gene Wilder married Gilda Radner. 85, Late Night with David Letterman presented the first top 10 list, things that almost rhyme with peas. 2006, the CW television network launched. Also in 2006, Louisiana police cited Willie Nelson and his band for drug possession during a stop. Police found 1.5 pound of weed, some mushrooms, all received misdemeanor citations. For all you soap opera fans, on this date in 2009, the Guiding Light soap opera came to a close. Or did it? And on this date in 2020, we lost Ruth Bader Ginsburg. And that's a look at your KDLM community calendar, along with your history lesson on a Friday. We'll take a quick break and back with some state news from MNN. Then we'll check in with the Weather Eye crew and update the forecast. Looks like it's going to be a pretty much a nice fall weekend. All the details and more when we come back.
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10: Minnesota News Network, I'm Tasha Radel. Early voting for the November election begins today in Minnesota. 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Secretary of State Steve Simon says they're prepared for any threats, but feels the state is ready.
11: We're confident that our polling places will remain an island of calm. That's what we're always aiming for, and by and large has been the tradition in Minnesota. But like so many things, this primary election, like every primary election, was a really great dress rehearsal.
10: Minnesota Senator Amy Klobuchar is working with Republican senators on legislation aimed at reducing potentially catastrophic risks from advanced artificial intelligence. The proposal under negotiation would require developers of the most powerful AI models to assess and report serious risks and take steps to prevent potential harm. A flood watch is in effect for parts of southeastern and south central Minnesota as forecasters warn of potentially heavy rainfall. This is MNN.
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7: A couple minutes away from 7 here on a Friday into the program with Paul Trombley. Paul, how are we doing this morning?
16: Not too bad. How about yourself there?
7: Well, we got high school football tonight, Oktoberfest tomorrow, Turf Wars tomorrow. How's the forecast shaping up?
16: Yeah, still looking at a few showers into the Detroit Lakes area, but more of the steady rains to our south. North of town, lesser chances for anything as far as rain. So kind of depending on where you're going south, you get more into the wet weather, and north, more dry with some of the light showers. About the area today, it's cloudy, 61 for the high. Southeast winds 10 to 15, 49. Lingering clouds tonight, some showers to the south early. Then up to about 68 Saturday. Clouds, maybe some partial sun through later in the day, 68 that high, 50 Saturday night. Upper 60s Sunday with clouds, some sunny breaks. East winds 10 to 15, 48 Sunday night, mid-60s Monday with partial sun and some clouds and upper mid to upper 40s Monday, Tuesday night. Overnight, the low is still in that range throughout the week and still looking at some mid to upper 60s for highs Tuesday through Thursday, partly sunny skies each day. I'm meteorologist Paul Trombley.
7: All right, thanks, Paul, and you have a good weekend. High yesterday, got up to 69. We dipped to 57 for the overnight low. Right now, those winds out of the southeast at 9. Our pressure is steady, cloudy, and that's where we sit this morning, 57 in Detroit Lakes. Stick around. Back with a look at KDLM Sports.
17: For MNN Sports, I'm Kevin Faulness. The Twins forced extra innings last night but couldn't hang on.
18: Lee is near the runner at third. That's the winning run. Old Ben Ross is straight up at short. And the first pitch is lined into right field for a base hit. And all of it's for nothing because the Angels walk off the Twins.
17: Twins radio the final call. They fall 5-4 in 10 innings to the Angels. The series continues tonight at 8:30. The Lynx are back, and so is Nafisa Collier, although not 100% just yet.
19: I don't think I'm 100%, but I think I feel better every game. And I'm continuing to, you know, get stronger, work on, like I said, even over the break, making sure my power is there and the strength and agility and things like that, so that, you know, I can be the best version of myself going to playoffs.
17: There's just four games left in the regular season, including tonight at home against the Liberty. Gopher football is home tomorrow morning against Akron. The Wild are home tomorrow night against Chicago at 7. The Vikings are in Chicago noon on Sunday. Kevin Faulness, MNN Sports.
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24: 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Noah's Clearance Outlet on Highway 59 in Detroit Lakes.
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10: ABC News, I'm Sherry Preston. Warren Buffett is making it official. He has stepped down as chairman of the board at Berkshire Hathaway. A statement today says he will become chairman emeritus, while his son Howard will become the new chairman of the board, effective immediately. The war showing no sign of easing up, and gas prices showing no sign of slowing down. ABC's Elizabeth Schulze is at a gas station in Washington, D.C.
25: We are seeing staggering price hikes here as gas stations adjust to oil trading above $100 a barrel. Gas prices are now approaching the highest level that they hit in May since the start of the Iran war. The national average this morning, $4.47 a gallon. That is just 10 cents shy of that peak that we hit in May.
10: A bomb went off today at a mosque near a building housing police offices in northwest Pakistan. At least 15 were killed, more than 50 injured. A shooting at a high school in the Philippines left two students and the teenage gunman dead, at least 10 others wounded. This is ABC News. A mistake in pricing for the New York Knicks upcoming season, and now all sales have been halted until it can be figured out.
0: Here's ABC's Michelle Franzen.
1: Sticker shock for New York Knicks fans trying to buy tickets for the new season. Individual game ticket sales for the get-in price for the October 20th season opener against Philadelphia were more than $1,000. The NBA champions hit the pause button on sales. Madison Square Garden Sports in a statement says due to a mistake in the pricing. The tickets, the company says, will average 12% more than last year's prices, and sales will restart with the fixed pricing. Those who already paid the heavy price for the advertised mistake will be refunded the difference, according to MSG Sports.
0: Also from New York, police are gearing up for the UN General Assembly next week. Delegations from 200 nations are scheduled to show up, including President Trump and Israeli Prime Minister Netanyahu. Security will be tight as protests are expected. Sherry Preston, ABC News.
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7: 704, cloud cover in 57. Not going to move a whole lot in the old temperature department today, about 61. And then we roll into the weekend with a chance of some showers later on today and tonight. Stick around later this hour. We'll play 3 clips to win it. It's Friday. We'll try and go easy with everybody. A 60s television show brought to you by Bleachers Bar and Grill. Audio clues come your way a little bit later this hour. Coming up tonight, it's high school football on KDLM TV3 as the Lakers are at home taking on Princeton. Pre-game coverage at 6:30. Kickoff tonight at 7 o'clock. Reminder for tomorrow, Coffee with the Coaches, normally heard at 9 a.m. We'll move up an hour earlier tomorrow, and Kale will be down at Burger King tomorrow morning, 8 o'clock with the Coaches, and then we roll into the Gopher pregame show coming up tomorrow morning at 9. They kick off at 11, taking on Akron, and that'll be coming up. Then we got the Twins tomorrow night, and the Vikings coming up on Sunday as they hit the Windy City to take on the Chicago Bears. Hey, if you haven't made your football picks yet, you can do so. 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And how about last night? Wow, Josh Allen. The Lions didn't look too good in the first half. Tried to make it interesting in the second, but the Bills looked like a team to possibly roll through the AFC. They looked pretty good last night in a huge, big-time win. Right now, the latest from the newsroom.
28: From the newsroom, I'm Ryan Cunningham. A teenage boy was reportedly kicked by a horse in Otter Tail County. The 13-year-old boy had blood coming from his mouth, briefly had shortness of breath. The boy was taken to a hospital and treated for his injuries. Meanwhile, the Cass County Sheriff's Office says that a 17-year-old boy from Walker, Minnesota, has died of a gunshot wound and a death being ruled a homicide. An autopsy done by the Ramsey County Medical Examiner's Office confirmed the ruling. An investigation is ongoing. No arrests as of yet. Anyone with information in the case can contact the Cass County Sheriff's Office 218-547-1424. City of Fergus Falls proposing a 2027 capital improvement plan would cost nearly $15 million. Both the fire and police departments would receive some funding that includes $64,000 for police body cameras, also street and engineering projects, airport renovations, parks and recreation projects, and overall public safety and code enforcement. Early voting in Minnesota starts today. Minnesota does not require voters to provide a reason for absentee voting. Absentee ballots must be received by election day to be counted, and this type of voting starts 46 days before election day. This year's races feature a governor's race to replace Tim Walz, a U.S. Senate race to replace Tina Smith. Residents can find their polling place by going online to the Secretary of State's website. And campgrounds across the Superior National Forest are starting to get ready for seasonal closures. Fall begins soon. The Forest Service says closures will take place throughout September and October, with gates at affected recreation sites locked until spring. Some campgrounds remain open without fees or services temporarily. That's the latest in news. From the newsroom, I'm Ryan Cunningham.
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11: Here's your KDLM weatherology forecast. Overcast skies today with a chance for showers. Daytime highs approaching 62. Southeasterly winds 8 to 15 miles per hour. Lows dip down to about 49 tonight. Highs around 68 tomorrow. Cloudy skies. Overcast skies Sunday with daytime highs approaching 67. 64 Monday. I'm meteorologist Jennifer Wojcicki. Right now, 57.
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7: With a look at sports, in for David Kinderman, I'm Joel Kettke. High school volleyball action from last night. Recorey hands Detroit Lakes their first loss of the season. Recorey winning final score 3-0. It was Perham taking down Barnesville last night 3-0. Hawley over Breckenridge 3-1. Pelican Rapids beating Frazee 3-2. Henning over New York Mills 3-0. Battle Lake over Rossay 3-0. Underwood taking down Ashby 3-0. And it was Bertha Hewitt over Verndale last night 3-2. It's Friday Night Lights on the Layton Family of Stations. Coming up tonight on KRCQ, the Hawley Nuggets hit the road to take on Staples Motley. Coverage at 7. On Lakes 99.5, the Perham Yellow Jackets hit the road to take on DGF. Coverage gets underway at 7 o'clock. And the Lakers are at home to take on Princeton. Kickoff 7 o'clock on KDLM and TV3. The Twins forced extra innings late, but the Angels prevailed in the 10th inning to beat the Twins 5-4. Twins rookie Walker Jenkins hit his two-run shot in the top of the ninth with two outs to tie the game 3-3 to send it to the extra innings. The Twins briefly regained the lead in the 10th, but the Angels put two on the board in the bottom of the inning to seal the deal. Twins have now dropped four of their last five. They fall to 71-82 on the year, just 9 games left. The series continues tonight, 8:38 first pitch from Anaheim Stadium. The Minnesota Wild opened training camp yesterday at the Trier Rink in St. Paul as they prepare for another season. Yesterday, there were two groups on the ice. Both groups practiced separately and also scrimmaged against each other. Max Chabot got to take a look at the top lines in place of Matt Zuccarello, while Blake Coleman got the first chance at the spot on the second line wing, left vacant by Marcus Johansson. Quinn Hughes was also in attendance and on the top pair, although a lot of the talk was about him entering the final year of his contract and if they're any closer to signing a deal. The Wild have another day of skating today, followed by their first preseason game coming up tomorrow night against Chicago. Puck drop 7 o'clock at Grand Casino Arena. The Gopher football team back on the field tomorrow, hosting the Akron Zips in a non-conference game. First ever matchup between the two schools. Wide receiver Javon Tracy transferred from Minnesota from Miami of Ohio last season. Miami of Ohio was in the same conference as Akron, so Tracy says he knows the mindset of the visiting players will be to prove that the Big Ten should not take all the glory from the MAC. Tracy says the Zips will be motivated. Kickoff tomorrow, 11 a.m. at Huntington Bank Stadium. And the Vikings are ready for their first road test of the season as they hit the road to the Windy City to take on the Bears Sunday. Both teams open the season with victories. The Vikings rallied to beat the Packers, while the Bears stuffed the Panthers, putting up 59 points. It appears that Carson Wentz will be the starting quarterback Sunday as Kyler Murray continues to be in concussion protocol. Kickoff is noon from Soldier Field. We'll look at sports. In for David Kinderman, I'm Joel Kepke.
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15: 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Roland Vanderplot, 79, of Bijou, passed away Saturday, August 8th at Heather's Hospice House in Fargo. 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Arrangements entrusted to the Anderson Family Funeral Home of Minomen. Irene S. Hoff, 84, of Richville, passed away Monday, August 3rd. A memorial service will be held at 10 a.m. on Saturday, September 19th at Zion Lutheran Church of Moore Township. Arrangements are with the Schoenberger Funeral and Cremation Service of Perm. Donald T. York, 80, passed away Thursday, August 27th, surrounded by his family. A family-led celebration of life with military honors will be held at 2 p.m. Saturday, September 19th at the White Earth Community Center. Arrangements have been entrusted to the Anderson Family Funeral Home of Minomen. Wesley Borneman, 83, of Sabika, passed away September 16th at his home. Memorial services will be held Sunday, September 20th at 2 p.m. at Blowers Chapel in Sabika. Visitation 1 hour prior to the service at the church. Arrangements provided by the Covenant Funeral and Cremation Service of Wadena. Robert Brockman, 80, of Fort Myers, Florida, and Detroit Lakes, passed away Tuesday, September 15th at his home on Cotton Lake. Visitation will be at 10 a.m. Monday, September 21st, with a funeral service following at 11 a.m. at the Congregational Church of Detroit Lakes. The David Donahauer Funeral Home is assisting the family. Funeral announcements are brought to you by the David Donahauer Funeral Home and the West Jost Funeral Home, both of Detroit Lakes.
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7: 7:15, still the cloud cover locked in at 57, maybe a high temp right around 61. Still to come, a cream puff edition of Three Clips to Win It, 60s television shows. The audio clue is coming away a little bit later on this hour. And it's International Talk Like a Pirate Day today. Salute to pirates here a little bit later on. On the way, some Nirvana, James Taylor, and Men at Work. Eric Carmen, Hungry Eyes, on the station you can count on for classic hits. KDLM.

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All we have is Joel in the morning. So there's that. 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

0: Living in the land down under. Men at Work on the station. You can count on the classic hits. Candy LM. Still the cloud cover. We've ticked up one notch. It's 58. Today is National Talk Like a Pirate Day. Arr. So what are some of the popular pirate phrases, right? Ahoy. Aye. Arr. Shiver me timbers. Blimey. Yo-ho-ho. Avast ye. Patting down the hatches. All hands on deck. Walk the plank. Booty, Davy Jones Locker, Scallywag. I don't even know what that means. Dead Men Tell No Tales. So a salute to the pirates from a pirate on Pirates Day.
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2: Well, mateys, here we are once again on Talk Like a Pirate Day. I be Captain Toenail McGraw, warning you that if all you're doing is mumbling, arr, at the office, you don't even deserve a parrot, you scum-filled scurvy lover. You deserve a nice stapler to the skull. You deserve to be marooned and pantsless on the roof of a Waffle House at 3 a.m. That's because real pirates don't post TikToks in their car. They storm the break room, slap Karen's tuna salad off the counter, and demand tribute in the form of Amazon gift cards. And don't you dare show up in a paper hat and call it a costume! A real buccaneer shows up shirtless, covered in rum stains, and ready to duel the HR manager. That's right, Talk Like a Pirate Day ain't about fun, it's about domination. 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Kidnap the intern! 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Cause you'll be tied to the copy machine and left for the rats and sharks to feast on your cowardly soul! Happy Talk Like a Pirate Day, you lily-livered Walmart brand Jack Sparrow knockoffs! Arr!
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6: Minnesota News Network, I'm Tasha Radel. Minnesota's childhood vaccination rates continue to fall below recommended levels. Congresswoman Kelly Morrison is meeting with pediatric experts and community partners today to encourage parents to make sure their children are up to date on vaccinations. Minnesota's measles, mumps, and rubella vaccination rate among kindergartners has fallen to about 86%. You can start voting for the November election today in Minnesota. You can mail in your ballot or go to your local election office. Secretary of State Steve Simon was asked if he's had any indication that federal election monitors will be in Minnesota on Election Day. He says no, but
7: if they do that again, our plan is to cooperate again with the Attorney General's office to watch the watchers, to observe the observers.
6: The John Bear Grease Sled Dog Marathon is getting ready to launch its 42nd season with a public kickoff and fundraiser October 3rd. This is MNN.
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10: Here's your KDLM weatherology forecast. Overcast skies today with a chance for showers. Daytime highs approaching 62. Southeasterly winds 8 to 15 miles per hour. Lows dip down to about 49 tonight. Highs around 68 tomorrow. Cloudy skies. Overcast skies Sunday with daytime highs approaching 67. 64 Monday. I'm meteorologist Jennifer Wojcicki. Right now, it's 58 degrees.
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0: For three clips to win it, brought to you by Bleachers Bar and Grill, home of the Tuesday Blue Plate Special. 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Always the best place to watch the game. 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We call them cream puff Fridays. Easy for me to say, cream puff Fridays. If you're new this first time, here's how we play the game. I'll give you the audio clues. You identify today's 60s television show. Dial 847-1340. It's a Pick Your Prize Friday. 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Or maybe you like a T-shirt. Or maybe you want a lollipop. Molly's Lollipop, your choice. Three prizes you can pick from today. All right, little background on today's 60s television show. This show made its premiere on NBC television January 12, 1967. Final episode aired on NBC April 16th of 1970. You can figure it out. Give me a call. 847-1340. As always, we will put you on there to see if we can make you a winner. All right, gang, good luck. Listen closely, and here we go. Clip number one. 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
15: 2:15 a.m., policewoman Miller brought the female suspect, Camille Gearhart, from her jail cell to Chief Snoddy's office.
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19: You already have the kind of money you make. What do they pay you to carry that badge around? 40 cents an hour?
20: You sit down. That badge pays $464 a month. 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I knew that when I hired on. $67.40 comes out for withholding. I give $27.84 for pension and $12 for widows and orphans. That leaves me $356.76. That badge is worth $1.82 an hour, so, mister, you just settle back in that chair, because I'm going to blow about 20 bucks of it right now.
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0: All right, we are back on Three Clips to Win. Let's go to the phones and see who's called in this morning. Hi, good morning, Katie 11. Who's this?
21: This is Jean.
0: Jean, how are we doing this morning?
21: Pretty good. Hope the rain passes us by.
0: I hope so, too. All right, Jean, we gave you the first two clues. Do you know what 60s TV show that is?
21: I think it's Dragnet.
0: Gee, nicely done. Dragnet it is. Congratulations.
21: Thank you.
0: All right, so do you want a T-shirt? You want a Lily's Lollipop? Or you want four tickets to go see the Gophers take on the Akron Zips tomorrow at Huntington Bank Stadium?
21: I'd love to go to Huntington Bank, but I'd have to take... What is a lollipop?
0: It's a Lily's Lollipop from Lily's Lollipops. It's a radio raspberry. It's our very own flavor. Would you like one of those?
21: Yes.
0: All right, we'll hook you up with a Lily's Lollipop. You can stop by to the studios and pick up your prize. Gene, have a great day. Thanks for playing along with me on Three Clips to Win It.
21: You're welcome.
0: All right, Gene, got it right. Going back to the 60s, Sergeant Joe Friday and a Dragnet. I'll be at it on Monday and Tuesday. Cale Daniels will be filling in for me on Monday and Tuesday of next week. It's going to be Cale's favorites all next week. Three Clips to Win It only on KDLM.

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Grand Funk Railroad on the station you've got on for classic hits, KDLM. 58 still the cloud cover, only 61 for that high temp later on this afternoon. How many walkers we got out there? A lot of folks walking around. Of course, it's good exercise. And according to new research, walking faster can help reduce your risk of death. No better time to walk fast than out of work on a Friday.

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5: Here's your KDLM weatherology forecast. Cloudy today with a chance of rain showers. Highs around 62, winds out of the southeast 10 to 15 miles per hour. Cloudy tonight, lows dip down to about 49. Cloudy skies tomorrow, high temperatures reach up to 68. High temperatures reach up to 67 Sunday under overcast skies, 64 Monday. I'm meteorologist Jennifer Wojcicki. Currently, it's 58 degrees.
6: 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The Twins forced extra innings last night but couldn't hang on.
7: Lee is near the runner at third. That's the winning run. Oh, Ben Ross is straight up at short. And the first pitch is lined into right field for a base hit. And all of it's for nothing because the Angels walk off the Twins.
6: Twins radio the final call. They fall 5-4 in 10 innings to the Angels. The series continues tonight at 8:30. The Lynx are back, and so is Nafisa Collier, although not 100% just yet.
8: I don't think I'm 100%, but I think I feel better every game. And I'm continuing to, you know, get stronger, work on, like I said, even over the break, making sure my power is there and the strength and agility and things like that, so that, you know, I can be the best version of myself going to playoffs.
6: There's just four games left in the regular season, including tonight at home against the Liberty. Gopher football is home tomorrow morning against Akron. The Wild are home tomorrow night against Chicago at 7. The Vikings are in Chicago noon on Sunday. Kevin Faulness, MNN Sports.
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10: 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Noah's Clearance Outlet on Highway 59 in Detroit Lakes.
2: 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Southeast winds at 9, pressure steady, cloudy, and 58 at the tone. Good morning. We made it to 8 o'clock.
11: ABC News, I'm Sherry Preston. He made it clear he was going to do it today. Warren Buffett has announced he has stepped down as chairman of Berkshire Hathaway, a post he has held since 1970. He becomes chairman emeritus as his son Howard Buffett becomes chairman of the board. Federal Reserve judge issuing a new order saying there needs to be 30 days notice given before any major renovations happen to the Kennedy Center. A federal judge saying that, including its demolition.
12: Trump insists he should be recognized for helping the institution financially. But Congress just gave the center $250 million for renovations, and the financial troubles only began after Trump tried to change the name, causing performers to cancel and ticket sales to plummet.
11: ABC's Mary Bruce in Washington. Everyday Americans struggling to fill up their gas tanks. The price of gasoline rising to just under $4.50 a gallon overnight, and diesel up to $6.44 a gallon on average. Most farm equipment and semi-trucks use diesel. Farmers and truckers say they're hurting. This is ABC News. A strong supporter of President Trump from Florida is now criticizing his policies on immigration. Here's ABC's Karen Waugh.
13: With 46 days to go until the midterm elections, a Republican congresswoman from red state Florida is out with a new ad warning President Trump that his immigration crackdown may hurt Republicans in November.
14: Mr. President, some of your immigration enforcement efforts have gone too far. In July, 50% of the 50,000 people that were detained had no criminal record.
13: Representative Maria Elvira Salazar of Miami is a three-term Republican, endorsed by Trump, in a district that's three-quarters Hispanic.
11: DHS responding by saying the men and women of ICE are enforcing laws passed by Congress. More excerpts from the book out next week by Princess Diana's brother Charles. The latest says Diana was dreadfully hurt by the removal of her HRH Royal Highness title after she divorced then Prince Charles. The Queen said to have offered to restore it after she died, but her brother said no. Sherry Preston, ABC News.
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2: 804 on this Friday, still hovering at 58, only 61 for the high today. We'll update the forecast later on this hour. 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Today on HodgePodge, Luke Swery's going to join me, candidate for Becker County Sheriff, and we'll check in with Luke today coming up on HodgePodge. Just a reminder, busy, busy weekend here on KDLM. Coming up tonight, Laker football. Taking on Princeton, pregame at 6:30. Cale Daniels has the call. Kickoff at 7 o'clock. Of course, you can watch the game on our TV3 YouTube page. Tomorrow morning, Coffee with the Coaches, 1 hour earlier than normal. We'll kick off Coffee with the Coaches tomorrow from 8 until 9. Gopher pregame at 9 a.m. Kickoff at 11 o'clock against Akron. Tomorrow night at 8 o'clock, the Twins out in L.A., they take on the Angels. First pitch at 8:38 on Saturday night. And, of course, the Vikings and the Bears, 11 a.m. on Sunday. Pregame show kickoff. Fall on with the call, high noon. And then Monday, the Twins take on the Giants. So we got a busy, busy weekend of stuff coming up here on KDLM. Also, don't forget, coming up tomorrow over in Perm at the auditorium, it's the Amplify Perm event. 11 local musicians competing for $10,000. 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There is a few left. Tickets are only $35 a piece. Again, that's tomorrow. 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
16: From the newsroom, I'm Ryan Cunningham. A teenage boy was reportedly kicked by a horse in Otter Tail County. The 13-year-old boy had blood coming from his mouth, briefly had shortness of breath. The boy was taken to a hospital and treated for his injuries. Meanwhile, the Cass County Sheriff's Office says that a 17-year-old boy from Walker, Minnesota, has died of a gunshot wound and a death being ruled a homicide. An autopsy done by the Ramsey County Medical Examiner's Office confirmed the ruling. An investigation is ongoing. No arrests as of yet. Anyone with information in the case can contact the Cass County Sheriff's Office, 218-547-1424. City of Fergus Falls proposing a 2027 capital improvement plan would cost nearly $15 million. Both the fire and police departments would receive some funding that includes $64,000 for police body cameras, also street and engineering projects, airport renovations, parks and recreation projects, and overall public safety and code enforcement. Early voting in Minnesota starts today. Minnesota does not require voters to provide a reason for absentee voting. Absentee ballots must be received by election day to be counted, and this type of voting starts 46 days before election day. This year's races feature a governor's race to replace Tim Walz, a U.S. Senate race to replace Tina Smith. Residents can find their polling place by going online to the Secretary of State's website. And campgrounds across the Superior National Forest are starting to get ready for seasonal closures. Fall begins soon. The Forest Service says closures will take place throughout September and October, with gates at affected recreation sites locked until spring. Some campgrounds remain open without fees or services temporarily. That's the latest in news. From the newsroom, I'm Ryan Cunningham.
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5: Here's your KDLM weatherology forecast. Cloudy today with a chance of rain showers. Highs around 62, winds out of the southeast 10 to 15 miles per hour. Cloudy tonight, lows dip down to about 49. Cloudy skies tomorrow, high temperatures reach up to 68. High temperatures reach up to 67 Sunday under overcast skies, 64 Monday. I'm meteorologist Jennifer Wojcicki. Currently, it's 58 degrees.
2: With a look at sports, in for David Kinderman, I'm Joel Kepke. High school volleyball action from last night. Recori hands Detroit Lakes their first loss of the season. Recori winning final score 3-0. It was Perham taking down Barnesville last night 3-0. Hawley over Breckenridge 3-1. Pelican Rapids beating Frazee 3-2. Henning over New York Mills 3-0. Battle Lake over Rossay 3-0. Underwood taking down Ashby 3-0. And it was Bertha Hewitt over Verndale last night 3-2. It's Friday Night Lights on the Layton Family of Stations. Coming up tonight on KRCQ, the Hawley Nuggets hit the road to take on Staples Motley, coverage at 7. On Lakes 99.5, the Perham Yellow Jackets hit the road to take on DGF. Coverage gets underway at 7 o'clock. And the Lakers are at home to take on Princeton. Kickoff 7 o'clock on KDLM and TV3. The Twins forced extra innings late, but the Angels prevailed in the 10th inning to beat the Twins 5-4. Twins rookie Walker Jenkins hit his two-run shot in the top of the ninth with two outs to tie the game 3-3 to send it to the extra innings. The Twins briefly regained the lead in the 10th, but the Angels put two on the board in the bottom of the inning to seal the deal. Twins have now dropped four of their last five. They fall to 71-82 on the year, just 9 games left. The series continues tonight, 8:38 first pitch from Anaheim Stadium. The Minnesota Wild opened training camp yesterday at the Trier Rink in St. Paul as they prepare for another season. Yesterday, there were two groups on the ice. Both groups practiced separately and also scrimmaged against each other. Max Chabanot got to take a look at the top lines in place of Matt Zuccarello, while Blake Coleman got the first chance at the spot on the second line wing, left vacant by Marcus Johansson. Quinn Hughes was also in attendance and on the top pair, although a lot of the talk was about him entering the final year of his contract, and if they're any closer to signing a deal. The Wild have another day of skating today, followed by their first preseason game coming up tomorrow night against Chicago. Puck drop 7 o'clock at Grand Casino Arena. The Gopher football team back on the field tomorrow, hosting the Akron Zips in a non-conference game. First ever matchup between the two schools. Wide receiver Javon Tracy transferred from Minnesota from Miami of Ohio last season. Miami of Ohio was in the same conference as Akron, so Tracy says he knows the mindset of the visiting players will be to prove that the Big Ten should not take all the glory from the MAC. Tracy says the Zips will be motivated. Kickoff tomorrow, 11 a.m. at Huntington Bank Stadium. And the Vikings are ready for their first road test of the season as they hit the road to the Windy City to take on the Bears Sunday. Both teams open the season with victories. The Vikings rallied to beat the Packers, while the Bears stuffed the Panthers, putting up 59 points. It appears that Carson Wentz will be the starting quarterback Sunday as Kyler Murray continues to be in concussion protocol. Kickoff is noon from Soldier Field. We'll look at sports. In for David Kinderman, I'm Joel Kethley.
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8:25, time for the birthday and anniversary club. We do it Monday through Friday right here on Candy and Lemons, brought to you by Dairy Queen and Detroit Lakes, along with DL Floor. 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

0: course, it is Friday. We'll do Friday, Saturday, Sunday. Let's get to the action for today. What anniversary tell you about today? Steve and Debbie Early celebrate their anniversary. Happy anniversary to the Earlys from Craig, Indiana, Dave and Joy, and Loretta. Tomorrow, a trio of birthdays on a Saturday. Ronald Olverson's got a birthday. Oliverson's got a birthday tomorrow. Ronald, happy birthday from John and Carol. Gary Slaughterhoff's got a birthday tomorrow. Gary, happy birthday from Roxy and Merlin. Ms. Mickelson's got a birthday tomorrow. Ms., happy birthday from Mom, Dad, Hudson, Vera, Knox, Grandma, Tiny, and the rest of the family. And Waylon Strand has a birthday coming up on Sunday. Waylon, happy birthday from Uncle Glenn and Aunt Bev. That's the mighty list. We'll come back and tell you who the winner is next.
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2: Happy
0: Tasted. And congratulations and happy birthday coming up on Sunday to Waylon Strand. Waylon, you're the Birth and Anniversary Club winner. Enjoy your DQ certificate and the birthday bouquet. We'll do it again Monday right here on KDLM. Stick around. Luke Swery joins me on HodgePodge just around the corner.
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0: Minnesota News Network, I'm Tasha Radel. Early voting for the November election begins today in Minnesota. You can cast your ballot by mail or in person at your local election office. Secretary of State Steve Simon says they're prepared for any threats, but feels the state is ready.
1: We're confident that our polling places will remain an island of calm. That's what we're always aiming for, and by and large has been the tradition in Minnesota. But like so many things, this primary election, like every primary election, was a really great dress rehearsal.
0: Minnesota Senator Amy Klobuchar is working with Republican senators on legislation aimed at reducing potentially catastrophic risks from advanced artificial intelligence. The proposal under negotiation would require developers of the most powerful AI models to assess and report serious risks and take steps to prevent potential harm. A flood watch is in effect for parts of southeastern and south central Minnesota as forecasters warn of potentially heavy rainfall. This is MNN.
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5: Here's your KDLM weatherology forecast. Cloudy today with a chance of rain showers. Highs around 62, winds out of the southeast 10 to 15 miles per hour. Cloudy tonight, lows dip down to about 49. Cloudy skies tomorrow, high temperatures reach up to 68. High temperatures reach up to 67 Sunday under overcast skies. 64 Monday. I'm meteorologist Jennifer Wojcicki. Right now, 57.
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7: Good morning. Welcome into HodgePodge. Today is Friday, September 18th. I'm Joel Koepke. Joining me in the studio today, candidate for Becker County Sheriff, Luke Sweary, stops by the studios this morning. Luke, good morning. Thanks for with us today on HodgePodge.
8: Morning, Joel. Thanks for having me in this morning.
7: Let's talk a little bit about yourself and your background before we touch on what's going on here in Becker County. You've been law enforcement a long time. Tell us about your career.
8: Yes, I've been currently law enforcement, so 27 years now, Joel. So my career started way back in 1999 with the Parkers Prairie Police Department, part-time down in Otter Tail County. The last 26 years I've been here in Becker County. Started out with the Frazee Police Department back in 2000. I was there for about 6.5 years, 3 years as an officer and almost 3.5 years as a police chief there. And then the last 20 years with the sheriff's office in a variety of positions over the last 20 years, patrol deputy, boat and water recreational deputy, investigations for over 12 years, and then the last 2.5 years part of the command staff as lieutenant and also deputy emergency manager.
7: Luke, let's talk about some of the changes you've seen in law enforcement in those 27 years. I look at today's state patrol, local law enforcement, and county law enforcement. Technology has made drivers distracted. Things that weren't available to the public 20 years ago, THC vapes and other things are now out there on a regular basis. Law enforcement has really changed. Talk about some of the things you've noticed and some of the changes that have been made.
8: Well, like you mentioned, the technology, just everything, even just a lot of the things that we use on a daily basis now that weren't there when we first started. Obviously, all the cell phone technology that's out there now. I mean, the One, just everybody's got a phone at their fingertips now to call in, whether it be driving complaints on something they, you know, see something suspicious activity, you know, versus having to drive home, call, well, this happened a half an hour ago. It's more real time now, so we're actually be a little more proactive on some things where we get that information right now. Obviously, technology with cell phones as well. I mean, there's a lot of data that's on a cell phone, so that's huge when it comes to criminal investigations. There's a lot of data out there, your footprint that's out there that can be used to help us solve crimes and use that technology. So it's also, like I said, a huge distraction. Obviously, when it comes to distracted driving, there's so many things out there to pay attention on the road, let alone everything with your phone and everything else you've got going on these days. But
7: We have Jesse Grable on for the State Patrol to talk about, especially big weekends. And the one thing that I'm just, especially if anybody who drives, it's an issue here in our area, as you law enforcement folks know. But you get down close to the Twin Cities, it is like qualifying for Daytona driving in the metro area. I mean, the speed limit is 60. People are driving 80, 85 miles an hour, and you're getting passed. People are just blowing by. And speeding has always been an issue. Seatbelt usage obviously has been an issue. Have you guys seen a real increase in just higher speeds, or is people just kind of speeding along like they normally have been doing?
8: No, I think we've noticed that a little bit. We get plenty of driving complaints that come in. A lot of them are speed. I don't know if it's just everybody's in a hurry these days or what, or I mean, obviously, and speed limits have gone up now. I mean, there's, where it's 60, now it's, 65, 78 on the interstates. And I think some people get off, Highway 10, get on one of the other county roads while they just got done driving 65, 70. Now they need to slow down and go back to that 55, 60 miles an hour. But it seems like everybody, I think being in a hurry. And it's just some people are just impatient on the roads. Like they just got to go. And we get those driving complaints on people and kind of a little bit of road rage that happens. So, I mean, people just need to take their time and just, leave 5 minutes early. I mean, get there safely. That's the biggest thing. Get there safely and just also be aware of everybody else that's around you as well when you're driving. I mean, just obviously pay attention to your own driving, but you got to watch out for everybody else too so accidents don't happen.
7: Let's talk a little about your candidacy for Becker County Sheriff. Of course, Todd Glinder made the announcement that he was not going to seek re-election. And we had a great relationship with Todd. Todd, obviously well-known. Luke, what would you like folks to know a little bit about you before they head out to the polls?
8: Just that I'm running for Becker County Sheriff because I've dedicated the last 26 years to serving the citizens of Becker County. And I know my experience has prepared me to lead the Sheriff's Office with integrity, trust, and respect. I believe our county deserves strong, experienced, and accountable leadership that puts people first. Public safety is built on that trust, integrity, and professionalism. I'm committed to ensuring the Sheriff's Office reflects these values every day. It's just working together. It's working together with all of our public safety partners, not only in the county, but the surrounding areas as well. It's that information sharing, the collaboration, the emergency preparedness that we do every day, and also working with our citizens as well. Like I mentioned before, just that if you see something, say something, call it in, suspicious activity, whatever, we need that community's trust and support to do our job. We have a large county. We can't be everywhere at every moment of the day. We need the community to be those extra eyes and ears for us and collaborate with us and work with us and give us that feedback and let us know where we're doing a good job or can we do something better. That's the biggest thing that I want to get out there. So it's just working together to keep Becker County safe for you and your family.
7: Sounds good. Luke, thanks for with us in Hodgepodge. Are you a football fan?
8: Yes, I am.
7: All right, we're going to take a break here in Hodgepodge. We didn't get a chance to do our football picks yesterday because we had three different guests, but we're going to take a break. When we come back, Cale Daniels will pop in here, and we'll run through the NFL Pick'em Challenge. You can follow along, log into your account online at kdlmradio.com. Stick around. Hodgepodge back after this.
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10: 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I'm Kara Hart, and this is Managing for Profit on Brownfield. 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The sign-up period runs through December 11th, much later than usual. Bart Fisher with Texas A&M University tells Brownfield that could work to a farmer's advantage because they have a much clearer picture of their yields.
11: We're still a long way from the marketing year being done for this crop year, but we are in some places we're already past harvest, and in others, you know, harvest is just around the corner. And so you're evaluating things like the ARC program, for example, ARC County, you know, it moves. Of course, it can move on pricing. Of what the yield will be in your county now than you did when you planted back in the spring. You know, you may not know exactly where the entire county is going to land, and you certainly don't know where prices are going to go over the next 12 months, which drives part of ARC and it drives all of PLC, and so there's still uncertainty. So my encouragement would be to use one of the tools that are available out there for making that ARC PLC decision. We just updated ours and launched it yesterday, so ours is live. Producers around the country are free to use it, and it's free to them. You know, one of the things that we do in our tool is we give you sort of a distribution of payments so that you can see the likelihood associated with different ranges of payments. So like, for example, if you take the latest WASDE results from USDA, you know, that was released just a few days ago in September, you know, for wheat, they pegged the marketing year average price at $6.40, which is just above the reference price on wheat. And so as of today, it would say, hey, well, you're not going to get a payment next fall on PLC for wheat. But we don't know where wheat price is headed, right? And so I think the important thing to do, you know, is to map both of these out, look at a variety of different prices, or at least look at the distribution of payments we have. And most of those are based on what we've seen in historic variability in prices. But even if you don't like where USDA is pegging the price, come October of next year, you can put in your own price assumptions and look at it. And it really comes down to what is your appetite for risk? Because the two programs, they really perform quite differently, right? And so I think that's the key, is to plot both of these out. And, you know, the tool we've got available does that for you and sort of displays it side by side for you to look at. And another big key here too is, you know, in the One Big Beautiful Bill, Congress took off the restriction between SCO and ARC. You know, both of those are sort of shallow loss coverage options. And so you no longer have that penalty you have to consider either. So you can go into ARC, you can also go into SCO. The One Big Beautiful Bill made significant changes, right? One of which was adding up to 30 million new base acres. And so growers had until right up to the end of August to navigate that process. And so USDA's had all these changes stacked up. They had to go through adding 30 million, and, you know, they're going to hit the limit because they're going to have to factor it back a little less than 4%. But we're going to be adding 30 million new base acres this year to the program. And so that was really the driver, is getting all these program changes. There were also program changes, you know, to how entities, particularly pass-through entities like LLCs that are taxed as pass-throughs, how they're treated for payment limits. And so they had to get all those changes lined up and incorporated, and that just necessarily then shifted the implementation date back for making the election and the enrollment decision.
10: USDA has also announced sign-up for the 2027 crop year that will begin November 2nd, continuing through March 15th. Fisher says Texas A&M's Ag and Food Policy Center plans to release an updated decision tool for 2027 closer to sign-up. I'm Kara Hart, and this is Managing for Profit on Brownfield.
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7: Welcome back into Hodgepodge here on a Friday. 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Well, you will see that Haley. Nothing about football is leading the pack here, along with our good buddy across the hall, Dave Lee of KRCQ. Here's how week one went. Haley got 13 wins. Dave Lee got 13. Yours truly with 11. I don't see your picks on here. Did you make your picks last week?
12: I thought I did. Maybe it's maybe I made so many good picks that it had to hide me. Maybe it thought that I was AI, right?
7: Well, apparently you didn't beat Haley, so...
12: Yeah, no, it was a rough week.
7: Yeah, it was a rough week. Last week's winner locally, congratulations, Jeremiah Harms from Dent. Jeremiah got 13 out of 16 games, right?
12: Nice.
7: Yeah, so all right, let's roll into week two in the National Football League. Last night... Buffalo, at home in their new stadium. Did you watch the game last night? Oh, no, sorry, you were doing the swimming and diving last night.
12: Yeah, you know, it was a great time. I missed Josh Allen's performance. I heard he's not on your bench for fantasy this week.
7: No, I decided to start him after my faux pas in week one, and what a night it was. The Bills beat the Lions. It was kind of a rout early, up by 21-some points. Then Jeff Goff and the Lions kind of got it together. In the end, 41-31 was the final score as the Bills take down the Lions last night to kick off week two in the National Football League. All right, let's go around the horn as we get ready for week number three. Let's kick things off. Carolina, the Panthers 0-1, put up some pretty good points last weekend. The Chicago Bears, what was that?
12: I don't know. Did you see? I think the coach of the Bears went up to the, or it was either that him or Caleb Williams went up to one of the Carolina players and said, "You guys got a great defense." Would they put 59 on them? Yeah. I mean, it was ridiculous.
7: It was nuts. So the Panthers are 0-1. They take on the 0-1 Atlanta Falcons, a noon kickoff. Luke is back with us here. So let's go around the horn. Luke, who do you like between Carolina and Atlanta?
8: Go with Carolina this week.
7: With Carolina.
12: Dale? I think same thing. I think they had a good offensive performance for sure. They need to find some defensive footing, though. But the Bears are a good team. I mean, they are.
7: So, Coker, the rookie who had a great season, a great breakout game last week, and I didn't start him, is injured. It's questionable. I still think Carolina wins. I think Atlanta's just a dumpster fire.
12: Yeah. Yeah, it is.
7: All right, the New Orleans Saints take on the Baltimore Ravens. I think, is Zay Flowers out? I think he got hurt.
12: I believe so. I mean, the Ravens always have a few early week one or two injuries that stick around, unfortunately, for them.
7: The Ravens defense looking like the Ravens defense of old. They were pretty impressive in week one. So you got the Saints and the Baltimore Ravens. Luke, who do you like between New Orleans and Baltimore?
8: I think we're going a bit of an upset. We're going to go with the Saints this week.
7: We're picking the Saints. And you know what? They played. They were in the game until overtime against the Lions last week. Had they not gone for the two-point conversion, they might have forced
12: it. I like it, though.
7: No, it's a good call. It's a good call. Cale, who are you taking?
12: You know, I think I might have to tail that as well. I like. Is it Tyler Shough, the quarterback?
7: I don't even know his quarterback.
12: What did he throw for 400-something yards? He's an explosive guy. I think the Saints will be able to get the upset this round. But, hey, I don't know. I don't know.
7: I'm going to take Lamar Jackson and the Baltimore Ravens. The Cincinnati Bengals are 1-0. They take on the Houston Texans, who are 0-1. This is kind of a toss-up game. Both pretty decent football teams. Joe Burrow's looking like the Joe Burrows of old. Jamar Chase looking like Jamar Chase. Luke, who do you like between the Bengals and the Houston Texans?
8: The Texans are going to have a bounce-back game, and they're going to take it.
12: I like the Bengals in this one. I like when Joe Burrow's hot, he's hot.
7: So, I'm looking at this because I need my receiver to really have a good game here for Houston. So I'm gonna, you know what? I'm gonna go with the Texans on this one. I'm gonna go with a minor upset. The Pittsburgh Steelers are 1-0. They take on the 0-1 New England Patriots, who kind of got a tough start to opening week. Luke, who do you like between the Steelers and the Patriots?
8: I'm gonna take the Patriots.
7: Patriots? Cale?
12: I believe in A-Rod. I think it's his golden year. You know, I think he's going to have a great...
7: He's 75 years old.
12: No, I'm taking the Steelers. I think May will have a better game than that first week. Three interception, just, I mean, abysmal performance. But I think still the Steelers will be able to get it done.
7: Cleveland, I should probably make my pick. I'm going to go with New England on that one. The 0-1 Green Bay Packers, who got beat by last... Who did they get beat by last week? I'm trying to think. Cale, you're from Wisconsin. Who did the Vikings beat last week?
12: Yeah, I was there for that. What was the score?
7: And we come from behind?
12: I don't know. I stopped watching after that forced fumble. That was rough.
7: It was a very entertaining football game, to say the least, between the Chiefs and the Vikings last week. The Vikings did prevail. Now Green Bay gets the New York Jets. All right, so Luke, who do you like between Green Bay and the Jets?
8: much as it hates me to say it.
7: Are you going to do it?
8: I'm going to say Green Bay, okay. Even though I don't want to.
7: Yeah, no, I'm kind of with you on that. Kale, I think I know who you're picking.
12: Well, it depends if they decide to play in the fourth quarter. That was something, all right. I never seen... I mean, it's just such a poetic breakdown, right? You know, it's like watching a tsunami come in. There's nothing you can do about it. It was terrible. And I mean, for the first three quarters, just had to hold the game and squandered it. I'm taking the Packers, but I'm sure they'll find a way to disappoint me somehow.
7: The Jets looked actually pretty good last week.
12: Oh, come on, Joel. No,
7: I'm going with the Pack. As much as it pains me, I'm going with Green Bay. A team that did not look good last weekend, the Deshaun Watson-led Cleveland Browns, who are 0-1 against the Baker Mayfield-led Tampa Bay Buccaneers, who are also 0-1. The Browns are just a bad football team. I don't know if Deshaun Watson plays the full four quarters this time or if they make the yank and put Sanders in, but that is not a good football team. Luke, who do you like between the Browns and the Buccaneers?
8: Like you said, the Browns are just not a good football team. Yeah. It's the Buccaneers.
7: Yeah, Kale.
12: I think Baker's going to come in with a lot of anger here in this game and a lot of drive. So, I mean, I've got the Bucks by probably 20.
7: I'm going with the Tampa Bay as well. The Philadelphia Eagles 1-0 take on the 0-1 Titans of Tennessee. I think it's going to be a long season for the Tennessee Titans. I'm going to go with Philadelphia, Luke.
8: Yeah, another easy one to pick there. It's definitely Philadelphia.
12: Yeah. Yeah. 100%.
7: All right, this is the first matchup of the 3 o'clock games. This is a really interesting football matchup. You got Jacksonville, who won last week at 1-0. You got the Broncos, who are 0-1. A lot of folks thought maybe they'd have a chance to go into Kansas City with the defense from a year ago. Well, guess what? The defense didn't really show up. The Chiefs look like the Chiefs of old. This is really an interesting matchup. Of course, Jacksonville looking to make the playoffs. Denver's actually the favorite in this one. Luke, who do you like between the Jags and the Broncos?
8: I think it's a tough one. Jackson looked very good last week, so I'm going to go with the Jags.
7: Trevor Lawrence and the Jags. Kale?
12: I don't think the Broncos are going to start 0-2. I think they'll find a way to pull out the win, but it's going to be a close one.
7: I'm teetering on this one because I think Jacksonville could win, but I'm like you. I think Denver will bounce back. I'm actually going to go with the Broncos. The Las Vegas Raiders, I believe Kirk Cousins is still for now the guy at the helm for the Raiders. They will take on the Chargers, who did not look very good last weekend. I don't know what's up with my Chargers. 1-0 Vegas, 0-1 LAC. Luke, who do you like in this matchup?
8: I think the Chargers and the comebacker on that one. They definitely need a bounce back game. I think they'll do it against the Raiders.
7: Kale?
12: I'm going to take the upset pick, I think, in my mind at least. I'm going to go with the Raiders. Although, you know, Justin Herbert at the very least has Madison Beer in the stands cheering him on. So yeah. I think he's feeling
7: winner,
12: just
7: winner,
12: fine.
7: Chicken dinner.
12: Yeah.
7: I think Vegas is going to be close, but I think that, I agree with you, Luke. I think the Chargers bounce back and they move their record to 1-1. The Seattle Seahawks, who are without Sam Darnold, they will take on the Arizona Cardinals, who I think a lot of folks did not think Arizona was going to have the kind of opening Sunday they did last week as they won. So did the Seahawks. 325 game. Luke, who do you like between Seattle and the Cards?
8: I think it's going to be Seattle this week. They're, even with a backup quarterback, I think they'll be able to take down the Cardinals.
7: Kale?
12: Same thing.
7: I'm torn on this one. Reason being, Seattle definitely has a good team. I don't know. Does the Cardinals win back-to-back games to start the season 2-0? Probably.
12: They may. I mean, they very well may be one of those teams that gets four or five wins in a row and then just kind of stinks for the rest of the season, you know?
7: I'm going to go with the Seahawks on this one anyway. Then the Washington Commanders take on the Dallas Cowboys, who got beat in opening night fashion by Jackson Dart and the Giants. I don't know what it is. Here's the thing, right? Everybody, especially Cowboys fans, every year they got the pieces. They got the receiver. They got Dak Prescott. They got a good running back. They got an okay defense. And every year, Cowboys fans, much like Vikings fans, way up here in the stratosphere. And then week one comes and it's already thrown in the towel. All right. Who do you like in this one as Washington takes on the Cowboys? Luke?
8: Well, it's always a big rivalry game there. It's going to be close, but Dallas is going to win.
7: Luke or Kale?
12: I think Dallas will win as well.
7: I'm going to go with Dallas as well. Miami at 0-1 takes on the San Francisco 49ers at 1-0. Speaking of teams that don't look like NFL franchises, it's definitely Miami right now. I'm taking San Fran. Luke?
8: San Francisco,
7: yep.
8: Big.
7: Yep. Kale?
12: I love Malik Willis, but yeah, 49ers look very good this year.
7: Sunday night game on NBC's Sunday Night Football.

0: Well, you got the Colts and Kansas City. Another tough game for the Indianapolis Colts, taking on Patrick Mahomes, Travis Kelce, Taylor Swift, and the Kansas City Chiefs. The Chiefs are favored in this game. I think they win, but Indianapolis has got a pretty good offense. I don't know. Luke, what do you think on this matchup?
1: Chiefs have a running game. I'm going to pick the Chiefs.
0: All right. Kale?
2: I think the Chiefs will do it as well.
0: Think so? Yeah, I'm probably going to have to pick Kansas City on this one as well. Then, of course, coming up on Monday Night Football. What happened to the Rams? The Rams take on the New York Giants on Monday Night Football. The Rams are favored, but I'm not sure why. I suppose it's in L.A., so that's the caveat there. All right, Luke, who are you liking the Monday Night Football game?
1: I think the Rams offense has a comeback. It'll be the Rams.
0: Rams? Kale?
2: You know, it was rough, and with Myles Garrett out for the rest of the year, I mean... But I don't see the Rams losing two in a row as well. It's just one of those things. I don't think they're going to start off 0-2. I think they're going to find a way to get it done. But I do love the Giants.
0: I'm actually going to take the Giants in this. I realize that the Rams are maybe a little better team top to bottom. I was actually pretty impressed with Jackson Dart and the Giants offense last weekend. I think they get it done and win on Monday Night Football. Of course, that leaves the final game to talk about. Our 1-0 Minnesota Vikings travel to the Windy City to take on the Chicago Bears, who put up 59 points against Carolina last weekend. The Vikings in a come-from-behind victory over the Green Bay Packers. Looks like Carson Wentz going to be under center for Minnesota. Kyler Murray still in concussion protocol. The Vikings, as usual, a tale of two halves last weekend. And, of course, the half that mattered, they finally got their you-know-what together. Luke, break it down. Who do you like between the Vikings and the Bears? He's got to think about that.
1: It's going to be a close matchup. Yeah. I mean, obviously, yeah, they put up 59 points. I don't think that's going to happen this week, even though that Ben Johnson offense is looking great. I'm going to go Vikings, but it's going to be close.
0: Kale?
2: So this is going to be a little bit of a tough one for me here. I do think the Vikings had a great showing last week, but if they start off the same way as they did against the Packers, the Bears don't seem like the type of team that's going to let off the gas and allow for a team to be able to come back in that second half. I think the Bears, and with Caleb right now, it's just they're so just offensively dangerous, and I don't know if Wentz is going to be able to win in a shootout, so I'm taking the Bears in this.
0: Of course you are.
2: Hey, I don't either.
0: No, that's fair. So I'm looking at what the Vikings did defensively last week. They threw a lot of blitzes at Jordan Love, and Jordan struggled to handle the pressure. Look at what Ken Williams did last week, and I watched some of that game between the Panthers. They didn't exactly have a whole lot of pressure on Caleb Williams throughout the four quarters. I think the Vikings defense pressures Caleb Williams, and I think the Vikings go to 2-0. I think they win this game over the Bears and shut everybody up in the Windy City. Big game as far as the division, right? You open up with a win against Green Bay. If you can kick away the Bears and come away from that one 2-0, that'd be a pretty great start.
2: Yeah, two division wins to start off the year would be outstanding for the Vikings.
0: Outstanding. So, all right, there you go. Before we wrap things up, Kale coming up tonight. The Lakers in Princeton, first home game of the season. 6:30 pregame, kickoff at 7:00. What are you looking for tonight?
2: Yeah, no. So it's been a slower start to the season for the Lakers. A lot of great pieces, a lot of great players out there, and just an outstanding plethora of character and sportsmanship from everybody. It's been some tough games, some tough opponents with Delano week one, and then obviously last week Fergus Falls. But they really showed a lot of the pieces that we're looking for in that second half. So if they can bring that tonight at home versus Princeton, they've got a great shot here. Again, no matchup's going to be easy for them this year. Not the greatest roster size in terms of numbers, but I'm excited to see them out there. And I think the Lakers will do a great job tonight. I think it's going to be definitely one you want to watch.
0: So last night, Kale was channeling his inner SpongeBob. He was at the pool. And the first ever broadcast and coverage of a Lakers swimming and dive meet. Now, folks, if you've never been to a swim and dive meet to watch it inside a pool, it's like being at a wrestling match. It gets kind of loud and really a great atmosphere. So I thought it sounded pretty great last night. So your takeaway of doing our first ever coverage of a swim and dive meet live on the radio.
2: Yeah, Kim Boettcher did such an amazing job being kind of that person there. Obviously, going into it, it's our first time doing it. And, you know, it's my first time even being at a swim meet in general. So it was really cool to see. I mean, they really fought out there. Sartell is a notorious, just very high powered program in swim and dive, but the Lakers, they were winning some races, losing some, winning some dives, losing some. So it was back and forth and back and forth, and there were a lot of great events, and I didn't realize just how many events there are.
0: Yeah, there's a lot.
2: And it's strict out there, especially when it comes to diving, so they did such a great job. It was our pleasure to cover it, and again, a big shout out to Raina Zimmer, Thomas Bradrick, and again, Kim Boettcher.
0: Great crew on hand last night. Again, same crew will be out here tonight to kick off at 7 o'clock with the Lakers in Princeton. Don't forget tomorrow. Quick programming note, Kale will be on the air tomorrow live from Burger King with Coffee with the Coaches from 8 to 9. Then we make way for the Gopher pregame show at 9 o'clock. Kickoff between the Zips and the Gophers from Huntington Bank Stadium at 11. Twins tomorrow night against L.A. and the Vikings pregame at 11 o'clock. Kickoff at noon as they take on the Chicago Bears. Don't forget, Oktoberfest tomorrow. Here in Detroit Lakes, that gets underway at noon. Also tomorrow, Turf Wars at the Becker County Fairgrounds. Gates open at 8, and things get underway a little after 10 o'clock. All right, Luke, thanks for being with us today and hanging out for football picks.
1: Thank you for having me.
0: You bet. Kale, I'm just going to push your button off and tell you to be quiet, and then we're going to switch Kale to the other side of the board here after we take a break. Stick around. Still to come, Kale Daniels right back here in the KDLM studios, and then right smack dab during the lunch hour. We hand over the keys to Dave Lee and the Classic Hits Cafe.
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4: ABC News, I'm Sherry Preston. The price of diesel fuel is now $6.44 a gallon, and Gas Buddy says, based on the most recent data, that price could go up today, possibly to $6.50 by the time trading closes. The average gallon of regular gasoline is $4.47, up $1.53 since the war began. In Iran, meantime, a defiant crowd of pro-regime protesters demonstrating in Tehran, the event planned by the hardline government. Another incident involving artificial intelligence. This time it has to do with two rival companies, ABC's Hannah Batah.
5: Researchers have reportedly used Anthropic's Claude software to hack rival company OpenAI. The researchers told the Wall Street Journal they gained access to an employee's ChatGPT account and read files containing company secrets. OpenAI claims it's now resolved the related security issues and thanked the researchers for contacting them.
4: A federal judge ruling last night before any major renovations take place at the Kennedy Center. Gotta give notice. This is ABC News. Anthropic says its model Claude is helping to build the next version of itself without close human direction. Anthropic also admits one of its models hacked into rival OpenAI's chatbot. All of that, as some in the industry, including the head of Anthropic, call for a slowdown in the technology's development. Another excerpt from the upcoming book by Princess Diana's brother, Charles Spencer, is out. ABC's Lama Hassan is at Buckingham Palace.
6: In the latest excerpts published in the Daily Mail, Spencer writes that King Charles, then Prince Charles, was giddily elated like a lottery winner when they spoke immediately after Diana's death. Looking back now, I suspect the prince's first reaction must have been to think more of how this even might free him to marry the woman he loved, rather than appreciating the loss of one he did not.
4: Charles Spencer also writes, Diana was incredibly hurt when the Queen removed her HRH Royal Highness title after she divorced now King Charles. I'm Sherry Preston, ABC News.
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10: Minnesota News Network, I'm Tasha Radel. Minnesota's childhood vaccination rates continue to fall below recommended levels. Congresswoman Kelly Morrison is meeting with pediatric experts and community partners today to encourage parents to make sure their children are up to date on vaccinations. Minnesota's measles, mumps, and rubella vaccination rate among kindergartners has fallen to about 86%. You can start voting for the November election today in Minnesota. You can mail in your ballot or go to your local election office. Secretary of State Steve Simon was asked if he's had any indication that federal election monitors will be in Minnesota on Election Day. He says no, but
11: if they do that again, our plan is to cooperate again with the Attorney General's office to watch the watchers, to observe the observers.
10: The John Bear Grease Sled Dog Marathon is getting ready to launch its 42nd season with a public kickoff and fundraiser October 3rd. This is MNN.
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12: Like we're getting buried under the weight of it all. 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
15: Here's your KDLM weatherology forecast. Cloudy today with a chance of rain showers. Highs around 62, winds out of the southeast 10 to 15 miles per hour. Cloudy tonight, lows dip down to about 49. Cloudy skies tomorrow, high temperatures reach up to 68. High temperatures reach up to 67 Sunday under overcast skies. 64 Monday. I'm meteorologist Jennifer Wojcicki. Currently, it's 58 degrees.

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I'm Kel Daniels, and welcome to 9 o'clock on your Friday. We've got some more Lakers football, and we're at home tonight. 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On the hour, on the agenda, we got more on the way from the Beastie Boys, Derek and the Dominoes, and Orchestra Maneuvers in the Dark. 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

0: The Beastie Boys. You gotta fight for your right to party on Classic Hits KDLM. I'm Kel Daniels, and happy Friday, my friends. We've got some fun for you coming up here in October. Get ready for a fun-filled fall day, say that three times fast, at the Kids and Parents Expo on Saturday, October 10th, from 10 a.m. to 1 p.m. at Detroit Lakes High School. 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We'll take a quick break here. We got more on the way from Phil Collins, Soul Asylum, and AC/DC right around the corner on Classic Hits KDLM.
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4: 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Noah's Clearance Outlet on Highway 59 in Detroit Lake.
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AC/DC, Back in Black on Classic Hits KDLM. We are cruising through your Friday. We've got more on the way from Soul Asylum. It's Phil Collins in the air tonight on Classic Hits KDLM.

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1: Welcome to your daily Bible-based devotional brought to you by Christian Fellowship Church. Hi, I'm Barry Schroeder. Do you have any idea how many people seem to know intuitively that reading the Bible would be beneficial to them, yet when they try it, it's like slamming into a brick wall? They can read the words okay, but it makes absolutely no sense to them, and they come away more discouraged than edified. I don't know the answer numerically, but I do know I was among that number for many years, and I was frustrated by my inability to get it, while others seemingly were, and were experiencing great blessings in the process. Jesus nailed my problem in John 5:39 with these words, "Search the Scriptures, for in them you think you have eternal life, and they are they which do testify of me." During my searching, wandering years, when I would sporadically try to read and make sense out of the Bible, I was at the same time rejecting what I'd heard all my life about Jesus, that he was born of a virgin, worked miracles, died on a cross, and rose from the dead. To me, these were mere fairy tales, which only were meaningful to those who were intellectually deficient. I have since discovered that I was the deficient one in an indispensable ingredient called faith. I rejected anything and everything that was not verifiable by physical means, and that automatically rendered non-existent in my mind anything that referred to a real spiritual world, which is God's domain. For those of you listening today who perhaps have identified with what I've said so far, I wish I could convincingly explain to you how to transition from facts to faith. The closest I can come is one word, believe. We all believe something, and that belief forms the basis for all of our decisions, whether or not what we believe is actually true. Check your belief system.
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7: Hi, this is Todd Cameron from PT's Guide Service. Change is upon us, and that fall-like feeling is probably here to stay. The past few weeks, we've been blessed with more than our fair share of rain in the area. Lake levels have risen a few inches, which is certainly better than dropping like they have been all summer. So we should be in good shape for the most part at our public accesses. So when we talk about fall fishing patterns, what does that exactly mean? A lot of times that means going back to where it all began last May. First of all, I love the jig and minnow combination more than any other presentation, especially in the spring and fall for catching walleye. As the water temperatures cool and the bait fish begin moving to deeper water, you know exactly who is going to be waiting for them. Walleye, northern, crappie, and everyone else who enjoys an easy meal. All the young fish, including minnows, will show up on your electronics It may look like a basketball or a long thin line suspended about halfway in the water column, depending upon how deep you're fishing. I've used Lowrance Electronics for more than 30 years, and I'll let my sonar tell me what's going on. Am I seeing any bait fish? Are they scattered or bunched up? What's the water temperature? Am I seeing any of those classic walleye arcs, and are they tight to the bottom or suspended? A lot of information can be gathered in a short amount of time, but this is part of the formula for catching old marbleye and having a fresh meal of fall walleye for lunch. So what are the other key factors for catching walleye in the fall? The old saying goes, location, location, and location. Regardless of how fancy of a boat you use or how much you spend on electronics or fishing rods and tackle, if you don't locate walleye, you obviously aren't going to catch. The first step is using your electronics and fishing in locations where you see bait fish and arcs on your electronics. I'll usually start my search on deep water breaks, extended points, inside or outside turns, and the shoreline breaks that drop quickly into deep water. The sharp deep water breaks remind me of a playground slide, and you can fish either up or down the slide depending upon where the fish are holding. In fact, you'll hear many people refer to a particular location on a lake as the slide, meaning a sharp drop into deeper water. In the fall, I've caught walleye in 10 feet and I've caught them in over 50 feet. So don't get hung up on one depth. As a general rule, 15 to 35 feet is a good starting point. When using a jig in a minnow presentation, I like to be vertical so I can stay in touch with the bottom. A lift and a drop method seems to always work best. Wind, more than anything else, will determine what size jig I'm using. As far as what type of minnow I use, it's hard to beat the old fathead minnow, especially if they are fresh and have a nice silver-blue color to them. Trust your electronics, use the data to locate walleye, and present a fat, sassy minnow on a jig, and you'll hook up sooner or later with a nice walleye for your lunch or supper. Until next time, this is Todd Cameron from PT's Guide Service. Good luck and good catching.
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9: Here's your KDLM weatherology forecast. Cloudy today with a chance of rain showers. Highs around 62, winds out of the southeast 10 to 15 miles per hour. Cloudy tonight, lows dip down to about 49. Cloudy skies tomorrow, high temperatures reach up to 68. High temperatures reach up to 67 Sunday under overcast skies. 64 Monday. I'm meteorologist Jennifer Wojcicki. Currently, it's 58 degrees.
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13: ABC News, I'm Sherry Preston. The lone holdout juror in the Lindsey Clancy mistrial has issued a statement through an attorney. The juror says, "I didn't have any doubts based on all the physical evidence, key witnesses, and what the prosecution presented. I thought it was enough proof that Clancy knew exactly what she was doing and planned." Clancy admits she killed her three children in Massachusetts, but says she did it while suffering from postpartum psychosis. Gas prices up to just under $4.50 a gallon. Diesel setting a new high water mark as well, says ABC's Elizabeth Schulze at a gas station in D.C.
14: Critical refineries, those turn oil into gas and diesel, they are damaged both in the Middle East and also in Russia. That's causing this huge spike in diesel right now at a new record, $6.43 a gallon. Keep in mind, diesel is the fuel that powers tractors, trains, and trucks.
13: Warren Buffett resigning as chairman of the Berkshire Hathaway board. His son Howard takes his place as chair. This is ABC News. One more excerpt from the upcoming memoir written by Princess Diana's brother, Charles Spencer. He writes that she had reservations about her union with Charles from the beginning, and as the marriage was going very badly, even contemplated taking her own life.
15: According to Spencer, Diana had earlier tried to back out of the marriage, but her father, a devoted royalist, insisted she had to go ahead with it. And tragically, that later his sister had even considered suicide, driving herself to a well-known cliff in the UK. In her later years, Diana drove herself more more than once to BG Head while contemplating ending it all. Her love for her sons stopped her going further.
13: ABC's Lama Hassan at the Foreign Desk in London. Scientists have unveiled what they believe could be the first new living feline species in over a century. The Leopardus tilcayo is a small cat native to Bolivia's cloud forest. It weighs only 3 pounds, more like the weight of a small kitten, and has a distinctive spotted pelt similar to a larger leopard. Sherry Preston, ABC News.
8: Man, I love this place. I've been surfing here since I was a kid. Now, seeing my grandson out on the water, it means everything to me. Watching him and taking in the blue waves, the sea breeze, the blurry horizon.
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17: Minnesota News Network, I'm Tasha Radel. Early voting for the November election begins today in Minnesota. You can cast your ballot by mail or in person at your local election office. Secretary of State Steve Simon says they're prepared for any threats, but feels the state is ready.
18: We're confident that our polling places will remain an island of calm. That's what we're always aiming for, and by and large has been the tradition in Minnesota. But like so many things, this primary election, like every primary election, was a really great dress rehearsal.
17: Minnesota Senator Amy Klobuchar is working with Republican senators on legislation aimed at reducing potentially catastrophic risks from advanced artificial intelligence. The proposal under negotiation would require developers of the most powerful AI models to assess and report serious risks and take steps to prevent potential harm. A flood watch is in effect for parts of southeastern and south central Minnesota as forecasters warn of potentially heavy rainfall. This is MNN.
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9: Here's your KDLM weatherology forecast. Cloudy today with a chance of rain showers. Highs around 62, winds out of the southeast 10 to 15 miles per hour. Cloudy tonight, lows dip down to about 49. Cloudy skies tomorrow, high temperatures reach up to 68. High temperatures reach up to 67 Sunday under overcast skies. 64 Monday. I'm meteorologist Jennifer Wojcicki. Currently, it's 59 degrees.

Foreigner feels like the first time on Classic Hits KDLM. I'm Kel Daniels, and welcome to 10 o'clock on your Friday. TGIF, my friends, we've got some fun Laker action for you tonight as we get the first home game. Yeah, two straight away games in two straight weeks for the Lakers football program. And now we're back home taking on Princeton. Pre-game will be 6:30. You can listen in live on KDLM, your home for Lakers sports, or head over to YouTube and watch live at Lakes TV 3. On the hour, on the agenda, we've got another episode of Who's in the Wrong coming up in 15. While you're waiting for that, Rod Stewart, Bill Withers, and In Excess on deck, it's Frankie Goes to Hollywood. 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

0: Rod Stewart, Some Guys Have All the Luck on Classic Hits KDLM. Welcome back to another episode of Who's in the Wrong. And guys, gas prices are ridiculous. I'm seeing like $4.49 all over a gallon. It is ridiculous out there today. But one writer found a little glitch to get some discounted gas here. He says, a few days ago, I was getting gas at my local station, and somehow the pump gave me gas without charging my card. I tried it again, and it happened again. I figured I'd stumbled across a glitch. Instead of telling the station, yeah, I went home, grabbed as many empty gas cans as I could, and came back. And over the next day, I filled up hundreds of dollars worth of gas for free. The station eventually figured it out and contacted me. They want me to pay for all the gas I took, but I don't think that's fair. I didn't hack anything or break the pump. I just used it the way it was working. My friends say, yeah, you probably knew you were taking advantage of it, but still, you know, the gas companies, they take advantage as well. You're kind of getting back. Little Robin Hood situation here. Honestly, yeah, I mean, legally, you're not in the wrong, man, but I do understand. I do understand the vibe there. Gas is not cheap. It's up for you guys to decide who's in the wrong. We'll take a quick break here. We got more on the way from the police, Paul McCartney and Wings, and the Bengals right around the corner on Classic Hits KDLM.
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The Bengals, Manic Monday, on a Friday, on Classic Hits KDLM. Let's keep the hits coming. We got more on the way from Casey and the Sunshine Band and the Police. 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

0: Here's your KDLM weatherology forecast. Slight chance of rain showers today. Otherwise, cloudy skies expected. High temperatures reach up to 62. Southeasterly winds 10 to 15 miles per hour. Cloudy skies expected again tonight. Slight chance of rain showers. Lows dip down to about 49. Cloudy skies expected tomorrow. Highs level off around 68. I'm meteorologist Jennifer Vujicic. Right now, 59.
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Elton John, your song on the station you can count on, Classic Hits KDLM. We are cruising our way to 11. We got more from Boskaggs and Billy Joel to bring you there. It's Taylor Dayne, Tell It to My Heart on Classic Hits KDLM.

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1: 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From Maine to Montana, California to Connecticut, we're all paying more for gas and diesel.
2: We are seeing staggering price hikes here as gas stations adjust to oil trading above $100 a barrel. Gas prices are now approaching the highest level that they hit in May since the start of the Iran war. The national average this morning, $4.47 a gallon. That is just 10 cents shy of that peak that we hit in May.
1: ABC's Elizabeth Schulze, the price of diesel now averaging $6.44 a gallon. Several notable AI experts, including NASA, Johns Hopkins, and Stanford University, as well as one of the creators of modern AI, Jeffrey Hinton, have signed a public letter saying companies like OpenAI and Anthropic need truly independent evaluators. Warren Buffett stepping down as chairman of the board of Berkshire Hathaway. A statement today says he will become chairman emeritus of the trillion-dollar conglomerate. His son will take over as chair. This is ABC News. The fight over the future of the Kennedy Center goes on in Washington, D.C., President Trump continuing to demand that his name be put on the fine arts facility.
3: He's threatening to tear it down unless he can put his name on the building, which he says will help with fundraising for renovations.
4: I think that the Trump administration should certainly have recognition.
3: A judge is now requiring 30 days notice before any demolition.
1: ABC's Karen Waugh. Duncan Sheik, the Tony and Grammy-winning singer-songwriter who crafted the music for Spring Awakening, has died. I am barely breathing it. Best known for this radio hit, Barely Breathing, before turning his sights on Broadway with Spring Awakening, an envelope-pushing show that musicalized teenage angst. The show swept Tony nominations in 2007. Sheik was 56 and also did musicals based on American Psycho and Alice in Wonderland. He died from organ failure. Sherry Preston, ABC News.
5: 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I've been surfing here since I was a kid. Now, seeing my grandson out on the water, it means everything to me. Watching him and taking in the blue waves, the sea breeze, the blurry horizon.
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14: This is Minnesota News Network. I'm John Anderson. A flood watch is in effect for parts of southeastern and south-central Minnesota as forecasters warn of potentially heavy rainfall today into Saturday. The watch includes Dodge, Fillmore, Freeborn, Houston, Mower, Olmsted, and Winona counties. Forecasters say the greatest concern is generally along and south of Interstate 90 and north of Highway 18. You can start voting for the November election today in Minnesota. You can mail in your ballot or go to your local election office. Secretary of State Steve Simon was asked if he had any indication that federal election monitors will be in Minnesota on Election Day. He says no, but
15: if they do that again, our plan is to cooperate again with the Attorney General's office to watch the watchers, to observe the observers, and we hope and expect that, as in the primary, they will behave themselves and abide by all laws and rules.
14: Election Day is November 3rd. 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
18: Here's your KDLM weatherology forecast. Slight chance of rain showers today. Otherwise, cloudy skies expected. High temperatures reach up to 62. Southeasterly winds 10 to 15 miles per hour. Cloudy skies expected again tonight. Slight chance of rain showers. Lows dip down to about 49. Cloudy skies expected tomorrow. Highs level off around 68. I'm meteorologist Jennifer Vujicic. Currently 60.

38 Special, kicking off 11 o'clock on your Friday with Hold On Loosely on Classic Hits KDLM. I'm Kel Daniels, and welcome to 11, my friends. On the hour, on the agenda, we've got another episode of Vikings Trivia. That's coming up in 15. While you're waiting, Patrick Swayze, the Eagles, and Whitney Houston on deck, it's Kim Wilde. You keep me hanging on Classic Hits KDLM.

0: Patrick Swayze, She's Like the Wind on Classic Hits KDLM. Welcome back to another episode of Vikings Trivia, and the Vikings have another NFC North matchup this weekend, taking on the red-hot Chicago Bears, and it's going to be a good one. Your question for today is, what is the Vikings' all-time record against the Bears? This is regular season as well. We'll take a quick break, be right back with the answer right after this on Classic Hits KDLM.
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Wham! Wake me up before you go-go on Classic Hits KDLM. Well, let's get back to Vikings trivia here. The Vikings have a tough matchup this weekend, another NFC North battle as they take on the Chicago Bears. So the question for today is, as we head in towards the weekend, what is the Vikings' all-time record against the Chicago Bears? This includes one postseason game. Think you know it? I have the answer for you here. 69 wins, 59 losses, and 2 ties. That's a total of 130 games. The Vikings lead by 10. And when it comes to the win column, hoping to make it 11 and get to that 70 mark this weekend. It's going to be a real tough one. The Bears do look amazing. And their offense, yeah, 59 points week one against Panthers. That is tough. That's Vikings trivia on your Friday. We got more on the way from the Knack. And after the fire, it's Queen. Another One Bites the Dust on Classic Hits KDLM.

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6: Here's your KDLM weatherology forecast. Slight chance of rain showers this afternoon, otherwise cloudy skies expected. High temperatures reach up to 62. Winds out of the southeast 10 to 15 miles per hour. Cloudy skies expected tonight, slight chance of rain showers. Lows dip down to about 49. Highs level off around 68. Tomorrow, cloudy skies expected. I'm meteorologist Jennifer Vujicic. Right now, it's 59 degrees.
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King Harvest, Dancing in the Moonlight on Classic Hits KDLM. We are almost at noon, my friends. You know what that means. Dave Lee's coming up shortly, and I'll be serving up your favorites on this Friday over lunch, so I hope you saved a little bit of room. We've got some awesome Laker action tonight as the Laker football team has their first home game against Princeton. We'll have the pregame for you on KDLM and YouTube at Lakes TV 3, 6:30 kicking off the pregame, 7 o'clock kickoff. You can tune in for that. That's all for me today. I'll be back on Monday, actually, at 6, covering for Joel's morning shift for Monday and Tuesday, so I'll see you then. I'm leaving you with Madonna, Open Your Heart, on Classic Hits KDLM.

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1: ABC News, I'm Wayne Cabot. Measles scare at Children's Hospital of Philadelphia after a likely exposure in a state that is the center of the nation's worst measles outbreak since 1992.
2: And now the state is requesting assistance from the CDC's disease detectives to help contain the outbreak. But the state is also saying it would rescind that request if the CDC did not acknowledge the four measles deaths it had reported.
1: ABC's Yuri Benajad. No let-up in gas prices. A station in the Bay Area selling diesel for $9 a gallon. And wait till that first heating bill comes.
3: We are expected to see the cost of home heating oil, as that heats a lot of homes in the Northeast. Those prices, those bills, expected to go up more than 30% this winter.
1: ABC's Elizabeth Schulze. And now Bloomberg reports refining customers in Europe are being told by the Saudis they will be allocated no crude next month. Artist Duncan Sheik has died at 56 from organ failure. This is ABC News. It's a holiday comeback for a classic American company.
4: Toys R Us says they're planning a major expansion, adding 120 new stores nationwide. The retailer currently has 40 standalone stores and Toys R Us shops inside Macy's stores across the country. It's quite the comeback for the chain, which filed for bankruptcy and closed most of its stores in America nearly a decade ago.
1: ABC's Sam Champion. If you bought $10,000 in Berkshire Hathaway when Warren Buffett founded it in 1965, the Oracle of Omaha would have turned it into almost $2 million now, but its shares slipped today when Buffett said that he's giving up his role as chairman at 96 years old. He already gave up his role as the CEO. His genius, doing his homework, buying stocks for cheap, and being patient with his investments. Across the Bay Area in Southern California, a walkout by 14,000 security guards protesting low wages affecting luxury retailers and the AI giant Anthropic. I'm Wayne Cabot, ABC News.
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6: From the newsroom, I'm Ryan Cunningham. A teenage boy was reportedly kicked by a horse in Otter Tail County. The 13-year-old boy had blood coming from his mouth, briefly had shortness of breath. The boy was taken to a hospital and treated for his injuries. Meanwhile, the Cass County Sheriff's Office says that a 17-year-old boy from Walker, Minnesota, has died of a gunshot wound and a death being ruled a homicide. An autopsy done by the Ramsey County Medical Examiner's Office confirmed the ruling. An investigation is ongoing. No arrests as of yet. Anyone with information in the case can contact the Cass County Sheriff's Office, 218-547-1424. City of Fergus Falls proposing a 2027 capital improvement plan would cost nearly $15 million. Both the fire and police departments would receive some funding that includes $64,000 for police body cameras, also street and engineering projects, airport renovations, parks and recreation projects, and overall public safety and code enforcement. Early voting in Minnesota starts today. Minnesota does not require voters to provide a reason for absentee voting. Absentee ballots must be received by election day to be counted, and this type of voting starts 46 days before election day. This year's races feature a governor's race to replace Tim Walz, a U.S. Senate race to replace Tina Smith. Residents can find their polling place by going online to the Secretary of State's website. And campgrounds across the Superior National Forest are starting to get ready for seasonal closures. Fall begins soon. The Forest Service says closures will take place throughout September and October, with gates at affected recreation sites locked until spring. Some campgrounds remain open without fees or services temporarily. That's the latest in news. From the newsroom, I'm Ryan Cunningham.
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7: 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Roland Vanderplot, 79, of Bijou, passed away Saturday, August 8th at Heather's Hospice House in Fargo. Funeral service will be held Saturday, September 19th at 10 a.m. at Anderson Family Funeral Home in Minomen. Visitation 1 hour prior to the service at the funeral home. Burial and military honors will follow at the Bijou City Cemetery. Arrangements entrusted to the Anderson Family Funeral Home of Minomen. Irene S. Hoff, 84, of Richville, passed away Monday, August 3rd. A memorial service will be held at 10 a.m. on Saturday, September 19th at Zion Lutheran Church of Amore Township. Arrangements are with the Schoenberger Funeral and Cremation Service of Perm. Donald T. York, 80, passed away Thursday, August 27th, surrounded by his family. A family-led celebration of life with military honors will be held at 2 p.m. Saturday, September 19th at the White Earth Community Center. Arrangements have been entrusted to the Anderson Family Funeral Home of Minomen. Wesley Borneman, 83, of Sabika, passed away September 16th at his home. Memorial services will be held Sunday, September 20th at 2 p.m. at Blowers Chapel in Sabika. Visitation 1 hour prior to the service at the church. Arrangements provided by the Covenant Funeral and Cremation Service of Wadena. Robert Brockman, 80, of Fort Myers, Florida, and Detroit Lakes, passed away Tuesday, September 15th, at his home on Cotton Lake. Visitation will be at 10 a.m. Monday, September 21st, with a funeral service following at 11 a.m. at the Congregational Church of Detroit Lakes. The David Donauer Funeral Home is assisting the family. Curtis Goodman, husband of Gwen Goodman of Barnesville, passed away Monday, August 14th. Visitation will be at the Dobmeyer Funeral Home in Barnesville, Tuesday, August 22nd, starting at 4 o'clock, with a prayer service at 6 p.m. The funeral service will be at Dobmeyer Funeral Home Wednesday, August 23rd at 2. Funeral announcements are brought to you by the David Donauer Funeral Home and the West Jose Funeral Home, both of Detroit Lakes.
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9: Dorenkamp with Agribusiness News on Brownfield. Ag economist David Widmar says the latest increase in interest rates could put added financial pressure on farmers ahead of harvest.
10: Inflation has a big effect on the broader economy. That's just been stubborn. We thought we had inflation behind us maybe as recently as a year ago. And then over the last 6 months, really, we got a reality check that inflation had been stubborn and it's actually going the wrong direction.
9: Minnesota cow-calf producer Ellie Trout tells Brownfield she's concerned about beef imports.
11: In the fall, I should be making my decisions about what heifers I keep back and what I sell. And I can't keep heifers back now with beef imports coming in and lowering our prices.
9: And Kentucky ag economist Kenny Burdine says all eyes in today's cattle on feed report will be on placements.
12: There's not going to be enough cattle imports from Mexico through Douglas to really show up and move the needle, I don't think, on that August placement.
9: The report is out at 2. Mark Dorenkamp, Brownfield.
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16: This is Minnesota News Network. I'm John Anderson. A flood watch is in effect for parts of southeastern and south-central Minnesota as forecasters warn of potentially heavy rainfall today into Saturday. The watch includes Dodge, Fillmore, Freeborn, Houston, Maurer, Olmsted, and Winona counties. Forecasters say the greatest concern is generally along and south of Interstate 90 and north of Highway 18. You can start voting for the November election today in Minnesota. You can mail in your ballot or go to your local election office. Secretary of State Steve Simon was asked if he had any indication that federal election monitors will be in Minnesota on Election Day. He says no, but
17: if they do that again, our plan is to cooperate again with the Attorney General's office to watch the watchers, to observe the observers, and we hope and expect that, as in the primary, they will behave themselves and abide by all laws and rules.
16: Election Day is November 3rd. This is MNN.
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21: 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The Twins forced extra innings last night but couldn't hang on.
22: Lee is near the runner at third. That's the winning run. Old Ben Ross is straight up at short. And the first pitch is lined into right field for a base hit. And all of it's for nothing because the Angels walk off the Twins.
21: 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They fall 5-4 in 10 innings to the Angels. The series continues tonight at 8:30. The Lynx are back, and so is Nafisa Collier, although not 100% just yet.
23: I don't think I'm 100%, but I think I feel better every game. And I'm continuing to, you know, get stronger, work on, like I said, even over the break, making sure my power is there and the strength and agility and things like that, so that, you know, I can be the best version of myself going to playoffs.
21: There's just four games left in the regular season, including tonight at home against the Liberty. Gopher football is home tomorrow morning against Akron. The Wild are home tomorrow night against Chicago at 7. The Vikings are in Chicago noon on Sunday. Kevin Faulness, MNN Sports.
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25: Here's your KDLM weatherology forecast. Slight chance of rain showers this afternoon. Otherwise, cloudy skies expected. High temperatures reach up to 62. Winds out of the southeast, 10 to 15 miles per hour. Cloudy skies expected tonight. Slight chance of rain showers. Lows dip down to about 49. Highs level off around 68. Tomorrow, cloudy skies expected. I'm meteorologist Jennifer Vujicki. Right now, it's 59 degrees.
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Ryan Adams kicks off the Classic Hits Cafe Summer of 69. The afternoon is here. 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

0: Santana on the station you can count on. There's Evil Ways. 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REM on deck, the Bee Gees, the crew, and Blondie around the corner.
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0: Here's your KDLM weatherology forecast. Slight chance of rain showers this afternoon. Otherwise, cloudy skies expected. High temperatures reach up to 62. Winds out of the southeast 10 to 15 miles per hour. Cloudy skies expected tonight. Slight chance of rain showers. Lows dip down to about 49. Highs level off around 68. Tomorrow, cloudy skies expected. I'm meteorologist Jennifer Vujicic. Right now, it's 59 degrees.
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Hit the mud, sand, or snow, and leave the rest in the dust. J&K Marine.

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1: ABC News, I'm Wayne Cabot. Measles scare at a neonatal intensive care unit, the esteemed Children's Hospital of Philadelphia, giving antibodies now to infants and babies because of a probable exposure in a state that has seen the deaths of four unvaccinated patients, including two children. The state says it reached out to the CDC for help in America's worst measles outbreak in a quarter century. The highest diesel prices ever keep on climbing, forcing farmers like James Byrd in North Carolina to consider passing along costs to you.
2: I mean, it just makes our margin, profit margins, even thinner than what, I mean, it was already thin, but it's just as thin as a piece of paper.
1: Diesel averaging $6.45 a gallon at the worst time possible for people who are heating with oil this winter. In-person voting starts today for this year's midterms in Virginia, Minnesota, South Dakota, Idaho. Next week, Illinois, Michigan, Vermont, and in North Dakota. This is ABC News. That one holdout juror in the Lindsey Clancy murder case says, despite what people might have heard, he never doubted her guilt. He says she knew exactly what she was doing when she strangled her three children. He also believes she planned the killings based on the physical evidence and the key witnesses. ABC's Peter Haralambos says a hearing on possibly other charges being filed against the Massachusetts mom is set to take place in 11 days.
3: They're basically asking the judge to look at all the evidence and all the testimony in the case and come to his own conclusion that she's not guilty by reason of insanity, effectively, and basically make it so that there's no need for an additional trial. So we'll hear arguments about that motion. It's possible we even get a ruling from the judge.
1: A vehicle bomb has gone off at a mosque in northwest Pakistan, killing 21, among them police officers attending prayers. The World Food Program says more than a million people in South Sudan may lose access to food next month because of a massive shortfall in aid funding for humanitarian agencies. Wayne Cabot, ABC News.
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13: This is Minnesota News Network. I'm John Anderson. Minnesota's strong second quarter export numbers come as businesses face new uncertainty over trade with Canada. Deed Commissioner Matt Varilek says that could affect exports going forward.
14: Unfortunately, we now have to contend with a trade war with Canada, featuring tariffs on $20 billion worth of Canadian imports, and then the Canadians' tariffs on an equivalent level of U.S. exports in response.
13: Canada is one of Minnesota's most important trading partners, making changes in cross-border trade especially significant for businesses across the state. The Minnesota Military and Veterans Museum is bringing the state's Civil War history to life next weekend. Civil War Saturday is September 26th and will feature artillery and infantry demonstrations, historic exhibits, period photography, and guided tours of the museum's Civil War gallery. This is MNN.
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16: Here's your KDLM weatherology forecast. Slight chance of rain showers this afternoon. Otherwise, cloudy skies expected. High temperatures reach up to 62. Winds out of the southeast, 10 to 15 miles per hour. Cloudy skies expected tonight. Slight chance of rain showers. Lows dip down to about 49. Highs level off around 68. Tomorrow, cloudy skies expected. I'm meteorologist Jennifer Vujicki. Right now, it's 59 degrees.
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The purple one, we've made it to the 1 o'clock hour. There's 1999 Prince for you on the afternoon jam. 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

0: 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There you go. Harry Chapin, we also heard from the King of Pop. We'll take a break. UB40 on deck, Fleetwood Mac, and a track from Milli Vanilli. Or is it? Hang tight.
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0: a team member at my local Chick-fil-A. 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The chicken, it was juicy, crispy, and all around it tasted amazing. 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

0: vanilla-y. Maybe. Girl, you know it's true. We'll take a break, check the weather. The Cutting Crew, The Cars, The Beatles, Blind Melon, and Pat Benatar. It's A Block to the Top up next.
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6: Here's your KDLM weatherology forecast. Slight chance of rain showers this afternoon. Otherwise, cloudy skies expected. High temperatures reach up to 62. Winds out of the southeast, 10 to 15 miles per hour. Cloudy skies expected tonight. Slight chance of rain showers. Lows dip down to about 49. Highs level off around 68. Tomorrow, cloudy skies expected. I'm meteorologist Jennifer Vujicic. Right now, 60.

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1: ABC News, I'm Wayne Cabot. New water hacking woes. Colorado Governor Jared Polis saying someone managed to disable remote access alarms and change the pumping cycles at several private water suppliers. He blames foreign actors. America's worst outbreak of measles in a quarter century may have spread to Children's Hospital of Philadelphia, a likely exposure there including in the NICU. People in four states began casting votes today for the midterms. ABC's Karen Waugh says Republicans in tight races fear voters may be looking for a change.
2: A new poll from Fox News shows the president's approval rating at 39%, tying his second term low. A Reuters Ipsos poll shows it lower at 35%. 56% of voters disapprove of his handling of immigration. 74% disapprove of his handling of inflation.
1: California Governor Newsom signing an executive order speeding up state laws establishing more oversight of AI models. This is ABC News. So long to a singer whose 1996 song was everywhere.
3: Cheek was best known for this radio hit, Barely Breathing, before turning his sights on Broadway with Spring Awakening, an envelope-pushing show that musicalized teenage angst. The show swept Tony nominations in 2007. Cheek was 56. He also did musicals based on American Psycho and Alice in Wonderland. He died from organ failure. Sherry Preston, ABC News.
1: Meta is facing a lawsuit by more than 70 people who say their intimate moments were recorded by Meta's new smart glasses. Some in California say it caught them undressing, going to the bathroom, having sex, and entering passwords. One guy who put his glasses on the bathroom counter says it recorded him. He didn't know it. Meta intends to fight the allegations. It markets the glasses as a way to hear audio, take calls, capture video, without having to whip out a smartphone. Wayne Cabot, ABC News.
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7: This is Minnesota News Network. I'm John Anderson. A new KSTP Survey USA poll shows closer margins in Minnesota's races for governor and U.S. Senate. In the governor's race, Democrat Amy Klobuchar leads Republican Lisa Damith 47-40%. Last month, Klobuchar held a 16-point advantage. In the race for the Senate seat, Democrat Peggy Flanagan and Republican Michelle Tafoya are tied at 42%. 12% of likely voters surveyed remain undecided. The Red Cross says the blood supply has improved, but the need for donors remains steady. Spokesperson Laura McGuire.
8: The need is constant. We know that we were just coming out of a blood crisis. The blood supply is still very vulnerable. We know that hurricane season runs until the end of November, and weather can really have an impact on the blood supply.
7: Appointments can be made at redcrossblood.org. This is MNN.
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13: Here's your KDLM weatherology forecast. Slight chance of rain showers this afternoon. Otherwise, cloudy skies expected. High temperatures reach up to 62. Winds out of the southeast 10 to 15 miles per hour. Cloudy skies expected tonight. Slight chance of rain showers. Lows dip down to about 49. Highs level off around 68. Tomorrow, cloudy skies expected. I'm meteorologist Jennifer Vujicic. Right now, 60.
14: 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It's the Afternoon Jam with Dave Lee on KDLM.

The Eurythmics, we've made it to 2 o'clock on Friday afternoon. Sweet dreams are made of this. We got the beat. It's the Go-Go's on the Afternoon Jam.

0: Supertramp on Classic Hits, KDLM. It's logical. Three Dog Night, we also heard from Billy Idol coming back with Manfred Mann's Earth Band, The Whispers, and some GNR. Hang tight.
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off Appetite, Guns N' Roses on Classic Hits, KDLM. 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

0: The Whispers, there's Rocksteady. We'll take a break, check the weather. I've got music on the way from Heart, The Stones, Steve Perry, and more. Hang tight.
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3: Here's your KDLM weatherology forecast. Slight chance of rain showers this afternoon. Otherwise, cloudy skies expected. High temperatures reach up to 62. Winds out of the southeast 10 to 15 miles per hour. Cloudy skies expected tonight. Slight chance of rain showers. Lows dip down to about 49. Highs level up around 68. Tomorrow, cloudy skies expected. I'm meteorologist Jennifer Vujicic. Currently, it's 61 degrees.

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1: ABC News, I'm Wayne Cabot. Campaigning today for Republicans in Iowa, the Vice President, J.D. Vance, saying farmers are doing well thanks to exports under President Trump. He did not mention tariffs or the rise in gas and diesel. That state's Republican candidate for Senate, Ashley Hinton, skipped the event. Farmer R.H. Byrd Jr. grows wheat, corn, soybeans, and tobacco in Harnett County, North Carolina.
2: The diesel cost, I mean, a road diesel I noticed was $6.19 or $6.20 yesterday or something like that. And a year ago, it was probably $2.75 cheaper than that.
1: His neighbors across the Virginia state line began in-person voting today for the midterms, voting also in Minnesota, South Dakota, and Idaho. Pennsylvania now reporting 36 new measles cases since Wednesday, and just as troubling, a likely exposure inside Children's Hospital of Philadelphia, including the NICU. This is ABC News. The Department of Justice says today that a law that's been on the books for decades prohibiting licensed firearms dealers from selling handguns to 18 to 20-year-olds violates the Second Amendment. The top of President Trump's planned arch in D.C. would have an eternal flame, not the usual blinking red light that the FAA originally called for. Floodlight projectors would be pointed toward the arch to alert pilots to avoid that 25-story structure. As for the Kennedy Center, the wrecking ball threatened by the president cannot swing without 30 days' notice, that ruling by a federal judge. ABC's Karen Travers at the White House.
3: There was also a filing yesterday by the executive director of the Kennedy Center that said that the closure right now is temporary. It's for 7 days, and this is really for safety concerns, and they're going to look at this on a weekly basis. Tonight, there is a rally, a protest scheduled at the Kennedy Center. Organizers are going to try to do this to show support for this cultural arts institution.
1: I'm Wayne Cabot, ABC News.
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12: This is Minnesota News Network. I'm John Anderson. Minnesota's strong second quarter export numbers come as businesses face new uncertainty over trade with Canada. Deed Commissioner Matt Varilek says that could affect exports going forward.
13: Unfortunately, we now have to contend with a trade war with Canada, featuring tariffs on $20 billion worth of Canadian imports, and then the Canadians' tariffs on an equivalent level of U.S. exports in response.
12: Canada is one of Minnesota's most important trading partners, making changes in cross-border trade especially significant for businesses across the state. The Minnesota Military and Veterans Museum is bringing the state's Civil War history to life next weekend. Civil War Saturday is September 26th and will feature artillery and infantry demonstrations, historic exhibits, period photography, and guided tours of the museum's Civil War gallery. This is MNN.
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19: Here's your KDLM weatherology forecast. Slight chance of rain showers this afternoon. Otherwise, cloudy skies expected. High temperatures reach up to 62. Winds out of the southeast, 10 to 15 miles per hour. Cloudy skies expected tonight. Slight chance of rain showers. Lows dip down to about 49. Highs level off around 68. Tomorrow, cloudy skies expected. I'm meteorologist Jennifer Vujicic. Currently, it's 61 degrees.
20: Faster than a speeding bullet. 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All while playing hit after hit. Dave really is a Superman.
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0: classic from America, Horse with No Name. We'll take a break. I've got Def Leppard on deck, Billy Joel, and a track from Falco. Hang tight.
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0: Wilco, four decades of your favorites, Rock Me, Amadeus. We'll check the weather. Pete Townsend, Lionel Richie, Jim Croce, DeBarge, and Hall & Oates. 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
7: Direct cattle trade was slow to develop Friday. Butcher hogs were steady. I'm John Perkins with a Brownfield market update. You better build bigger bins. It's just a suggestion, but regardless, be ready to maximize your per acre profits with MX Series corn by Stein. Stein has yield. Soybeans and corn were down on fund selling and some harvest pressure. November beans were 16 and a quarter lower at 1303 and a half. January was down 17 at 1320. December corn was 3 lower at 527 and a half. March was down 3 at 541 and a half. Live cattle were mixed and feeders were lower, watching those direct markets and waiting for the on-feed numbers, which were out after the close. October live was up 27 at 215.92. December was 37 higher at 216.62. October feeders were 87 lower at 323.50. And on technical weakness, December hogs were down 80 cents at 78.10. And December lean was $1.05 lower at 68.55. John Perkins, Brownfield.
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9: Here's your KDLM weatherology forecast. Slight chance of rain showers this afternoon. Otherwise, cloudy skies expected. High temperatures reach up to 62. Winds out of the southeast, 10 to 15 miles per hour. Cloudy skies expected tonight. Slight chance of rain showers. Lows dip down to about 49. Highs level off around 68. Tomorrow, cloudy skies expected. I'm meteorologist Jennifer Vujicic. Currently, it's 61 degrees.

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1: ABC News, I'm Wayne Cabot. President Trump saying today he is banning CNN, MS Now, and Politico from the White House because of what he calls unfavorable coverage, fake news. He says other media outlets may also be banned unless he approves of their reporting. His administration is facing calls from some Republicans to ban diesel exports, hoping it'll lower gas prices. And the Republican Party is telling candidates to talk up Trump's convention pledge of $5,000 bonuses to American adults if Republicans win the midterms. About that convention?
2: The first ever midterm RNC, if you look at the convention that we just had, just announced, we had over 100 million live stream views.
1: The Republican for Iowa Senate, Ashley Hinton, today skipped a home state event featuring Vice President J.D. Vance. Pennsylvania reporting 36 more measles cases and a likely exposure inside Children's Hospital. This is ABC News. ABC Sherry Preston says Berkshire Hathaway's Warren Buffett has nothing but good things to say about his successor.
3: The so-called Oracle of Omaha has turned the reins of the $1 trillion conglomerate over to successor Greg Abel. Did that at the beginning of the year. Now he's turning over the chairmanship of Berkshire Hathaway to his son, Howard. Warren Buffett says in a letter to shareholders that 60-plus years in, I still have the best job in the world. Going forward, the statement says Greg runs the company, Howard will guard its culture and balance, and both are worth more than anything on our balance sheet.
1: After Buffett's announcement, Berkshire Hathaway shares closed lower today. What's new, pussycat? How about the first new feline species discovered in more than 100 years? Scientists finding this new cat, this wild cat in Bolivia in the cloud forest, weighs about 3 pounds, about the size of most kittens, has a distinctive spotted pelt. A man had been keeping it as a pet, but realized after a while that that wasn't the best idea. Wayne Cabot, ABC News.
4: Hey, John, why so glum?
5: 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The company's downsizing. 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I'm done with this.
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17: Minnesota News Network, I'm Ted Allen. A new KSTP-TV Survey USA poll shows closer margins in Minnesota's race for governor and U.S. Senate. In the governor's race, Democrat Amy Klobuchar leads Republican Lisa Damuth 47-40%. In the Senate race, Democrat Peggy Flanagan and Republican Michelle Tafoya are tied at 42%. Minnesota exports saw a significant rebound during the second quarter of the year. Deed Commissioner Matt Varelick.
18: Minnesota exports of goods were up 14% over the second quarter of 2025.
17: Varelick says businesses may have benefited from some easing of tariff pressures during the quarter. And early voting for the November election begins today in Minnesota. You can cast your ballot by mail or in person at your local election office. Secretary of State Steve Simon.
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25: Here's your KDLM weatherology forecast. Slight chance for showers tonight. Otherwise, cloudy skies expected. Lows it down to about 52. Easterly winds 8 to 15 miles per hour. Cloudy skies tomorrow 68. Tomorrow night, lows level off around 51. Dry Sunday and Monday under mainly cloudy skies with highs in the mid-60s. I'm meteorologist Jennifer Vujicic. Right now, it's 62 degrees.
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0: came in through the outdoor. There's Prince, Raspberry Beret. We heard from Huey Lewis in the news, Gary Wright in the mix. We'll take a break. Coming back with Bob Seger and the Silver Bullet Band, Survivor, and that little old band from Texas.
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0: ZZ Top on the Afternoon Jam. There's Sharp Dressed Man. We'll take a break, check the weather. Frankie Valli, Edgar Winter, Phil Collins, Tony Basil, and Eddie Money. 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
6: Here's your KDLM weatherology forecast. Slight chance for showers tonight. Otherwise, cloudy skies expected. Lows it down to about 52. Easterly winds 8 to 15 miles per hour. Cloudy skies tomorrow 68. Tomorrow night, lows level off around 51. Dry Sunday and Monday under mainly cloudy skies with highs in the mid-60s. I'm meteorologist Jennifer Vujicic. Right now, it's 62 degrees.

Eddie Money in the middle of a block to the top. That'll do it for me. Dave Lee, as always, my friends, drive no faster than your guardian angel can fly. Have a fantastic weekend. We will talk again Monday afternoon news. I'm leaving you with Edgar Winter on Classic Hits, KDLM.

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CF Moto side-by-sides are built for thrill seekers. Hit the mud, sand, or snow and leave the rest in the dust. J and K Marine.

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1: ABC News, I'm Wayne Cabot. President Trump said today he's banning news networks from the White House for their coverage. He did not offer specifics.
2: It's really just cumulative stories. Over the last few years, you get sick of it.
1: He named CNN, MS Now, and Politico as networks he is banning, effective immediately, and he warned others may follow. Measles scare at a neonatal intensive care unit, the esteemed Children's Hospital of Philadelphia, giving antibodies now to infants and babies because of a probable exposure there in a state that has seen the deaths of four unvaccinated patients, including two children. They're reporting three dozen new cases since Wednesday in America's worst measles outbreak in a quarter century. Regular gas hit $4.47 a gallon today, diesel averaging $6.50. In-person voting for this year's midterms underway today in Virginia, Minnesota, South Dakota, and Idaho. Next week, Illinois, Michigan, Vermont, and North Dakota. This is ABC News. Rustling up a mountain lion on the streets of San Francisco today. It wandered around for a few hours before getting darted by animal control. The whole situation had neighbors on edge as they were being told to stay in their homes. Speaking of cats, scientists say they found a new type of wildcat, and it could be the first living feline species discovered in more than 100 years.
3: It's not a lion or a tiger, but it is a new kind of feline. Scientists have unveiled what they believe could be the first new living feline species in over a century. The Leopardus tilcayo is a small cat native to Bolivia's cloud forests. It weighs around 3 pounds, about the size of most kittens, and has a distinctive spotted pelt similar to a larger leopard. A man had been keeping it, but as it grew, realized he didn't have a house cat. He actually had something completely different. Sherry Preston, ABC News.
1: Meta facing a lawsuit by people who say that their intimate moments were recorded by the new smart glasses. Wayne Cabot, ABC News.
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5: From the newsroom, I'm Ryan Cunningham. A teenage boy was reportedly kicked by a horse in Otter Tail County. The 13-year-old boy had blood coming from his mouth, briefly had shortness of breath. The boy was taken to a hospital and treated for his injuries. Meanwhile, the Cass County Sheriff's Office says that a 17-year-old boy from Walker, Minnesota, has died of a gunshot wound and a death being ruled a homicide. An autopsy done by the Ramsey County Medical Examiner's Office confirmed the ruling. An investigation is ongoing. No arrests as of yet. Anyone with information in the case can contact the Cass County Sheriff's Office, 218-547-1424. City of Fergus Falls proposing a 2027 capital improvement plan would cost nearly $15 million. Both the fire and police departments would receive some funding that includes $64,000 for police body cameras, also street and engineering projects, airport renovations, parks and recreation projects, and overall public safety and code enforcement. Early voting in Minnesota starts today. Minnesota does not require voters to provide a reason for absentee voting. Absentee ballots must be received by election day to be counted, and this type of voting starts 46 days before election day. This year's races feature a governor's race to replace Tim Walz, a U.S. Senate race to replace Tina Smith. Residents can find their polling place by going online to the Secretary of State's website. And campgrounds across the Superior National Forest are starting to get ready for seasonal closures. Fall begins soon. The Forest Service says closures will take place throughout September and October, with gates at affected recreation sites locked until spring. Some campgrounds remain open without fees or services temporarily. That's the latest in news. From the newsroom, I'm Ryan Cunningham.
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7: Funeral announcements are brought to you by the David Dunhauer Funeral Home and the West Jost Funeral Home, both of Detroit Lakes. Roland Vanderplot, 79, of Bijou, passed away Saturday, August 8th at Heather's Hospice House in Fargo. Funeral service will be held Saturday, September 19th at 10 a.m. at Anderson Family Funeral Home in Minomen. Visitation 1 hour prior to the service at the funeral home. Burial and military honors will follow at the Bijou City Cemetery. Arrangements entrusted to the Anderson Family Funeral Home of Minomen. Irene S. Hoff, 84, of Richville, passed away Monday, August 3rd. A memorial service will be held at 10 a.m. on Saturday, September 19th at Zion Lutheran Church of Amore Township. Arrangements are with the Schoenberger Funeral and Cremation Service of Perm. Donald T. York, 80, passed away Thursday, August 27th, surrounded by his family. A family-led celebration of life with military honors will be held at 2 p.m. Saturday, September 19th at the White Earth Community Center. Arrangements have been entrusted to the Anderson Family Funeral Home of Minomen. Wesley Borneman, 83, of Sabika, passed away September 16th at his home. Memorial services will be held Sunday, September 20th at 2 p.m. at Blowers Chapel in Sabika. Visitation 1 hour prior to the service at the church. Arrangements provided by the Covenant Funeral and Cremation Service of Wadena. Robert Brockman, 80, of Fort Myers, Florida, and Detroit Lakes, passed away Tuesday, September 15th, at his home on Cotton Lake. Visitation will be at 10 a.m. Monday, September 21st, with a funeral service following at 11 a.m. at the Congregational Church of Detroit Lakes. The David Dunhauer Funeral Home is assisting the family. Curtis Goodman, husband of Gwen Goodman of Barnesville, passed away Monday, August 14th. Visitation will be at the Dobmeyer Funeral Home in Barnesville Tuesday, August 22nd, starting at 4 o'clock with a prayer service at 6 p.m. The funeral service will be at Dobmeyer Funeral Home Wednesday, August 23rd at 2. Funeral announcements are brought to you by the David Dunhauer Funeral Home and the West Jost Funeral Home, both of Detroit Lakes.
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11: Here's your KDLM weatherology forecast. Slight chance for showers tonight. Otherwise, cloudy skies expected. Lows it down to about 52. Easterly winds 8 to 15 miles per hour. Cloudy skies tomorrow, 68. Tomorrow night, lows level off around 51. Dry Sunday and Monday under mainly cloudy skies with highs in the mid-60s. I'm meteorologist Jennifer Wojcicki. Right now, it's 62 degrees.
12: 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For M&N Sports, I'm Kevin Faulness. The Twins forced extra innings last night, but couldn't hang on.
13: Lee is near the runner at third. That's the winning run. Old Ben Ross is straight up at short. And the first pitch is lined into right field for a base hit. And all of it's for nothing because the Angels wrap off the Twins.
12: Twins radio the final call. They fall 5-4 in 10 innings to the Angels. The series continues tonight at 8:30. The Lynx are back, and so is Nafisa Collier, although not 100% just yet.
14: I don't think I'm 100%, but I think I feel better every game. And I'm continuing to, you know, get stronger, work on, like I said, even over the break, making sure my power is there and the strength and agility and things like that, so that, you know, I can be the best version of myself going to playoffs.
12: There's just four games left in the regular season, including tonight at home against the Liberty. Gopher football is home tomorrow morning against Akron. The Wild are home tomorrow night against Chicago at 7. The Vikings are in Chicago noon on Sunday. Kevin Faulness, M&N Sports.
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19: 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The Minnesota Truth Council continues to collect stories from Minnesotans affected by federal agents during Operation Metro Search. Edwin Torres Santiago with the Immigrant Defense Network said he was followed on numerous occasions by ICE agents.
20: But we were afraid. We were deeply afraid of what was happening.
19: A Minnesota man will spend 14 months in federal prison for attacking Congresswoman Ilhan Omar during a Minneapolis town hall. Anthony Kazmierczak pleaded guilty to assault after prosecutors said he sprayed Omar with a mixture of apple cider vinegar and water from a syringe during the January event. And a flood watch is in effect for parts of southeastern and south-central Minnesota as forecasters warn of potentially heavy rainfall into Saturday. Heavy rainfall could cause creeks and streams to rise out of their banks and lead to flooding in urban, low-lying, and poor drainage areas. This is MNN.
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11: Here's your KDLM weatherology forecast. Slight chance for showers tonight. Otherwise, cloudy skies expected. Lows it down to about 52. Easterly winds 8 to 15 miles per hour. Cloudy skies tomorrow, 68. Tomorrow night, lows level off around 51. Dry Sunday and Monday under mainly cloudy skies with highs in the mid-60s. I'm meteorologist Jennifer Vujicic. Right now, it's 62 degrees.

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4: 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Hi, I'm Barry Schroeder. Do you have any idea how many people seem to know intuitively that reading the Bible would be beneficial to them, yet when they try it, it's like slamming into a brick wall? They can read the words okay, but it makes absolutely no sense to them, and they come away more discouraged than edified. I don't know the answer numerically, but I do know I was among that number for many years, and I was frustrated by my inability to get it, while others seemingly were, and were experiencing great blessings in the process. Jesus nailed my problem in John 5:39 with these words, "Search the Scriptures, for in them you think you have eternal life, and they are they which do testify of me." During my searching, wandering years, when I would sporadically try to read and make sense out of the Bible, I was at the same time rejecting what I'd heard all my life about Jesus, that he was born of a virgin, worked miracles, died on a cross, and rose from the dead. To me, these were mere fairy tales, which only were meaningful to those who were intellectually deficient. I have since discovered that I was the deficient one in an indispensable ingredient called faith. I rejected anything and everything that was not verifiable by physical means, and that automatically rendered non-existent in my mind anything that referred to a real spiritual world, which is God's domain. For those of you listening today who perhaps have identified with what I've said so far, I wish I could convincingly explain to you how to transition from facts to faith. The closest I can come is one word, believe. We all believe something, and that belief forms the basis for all of our decisions, whether or not what we believe is actually true. Check your belief system.
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7: Detroit Lakes weather.
8: Here's your KDLM weatherology forecast. Slight chance for showers tonight. Otherwise, cloudy skies expected. Lows it down to about 52. Easterly winds 8 to 15 miles per hour. Cloudy skies tomorrow, 68. Tomorrow night, lows level off around 51. Dry Sunday and Monday under mainly cloudy skies with highs in the mid-60s. I'm meteorologist Jennifer Vlachitsky. Right now, it's 62 degrees.
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1: Here's your KDLM weatherology forecast. Slight chance for showers tonight. Otherwise, cloudy skies expected. Lows it down to about 52. Easterly winds 8 to 15 miles per hour. Cloudy skies tomorrow, 68. Tomorrow night, lows level off around 51. Dry Sunday and Monday under mainly cloudy skies with highs in the mid-60s. I'm meteorologist Jennifer Vujicic. Currently, 61.

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1: ABC News, I'm Wayne Cabot. Banned from entering the White House, CNN, MS Now, and Politico, effective immediately, says President Trump, taking issue with their coverage and threatening other news organizations could be next. CNN denouncing the move, saying it stands behind its White House team and their fair and accurate reporting. As Trump's prescription drug price agreement takes shape, he says some vaccines will be nixed.
2: We'll take out certain vaccines that people are a little worried about.
1: Pennsylvania reporting 36 new cases since Wednesday of measles, hundreds in all, and now there are fears of exposure at Children's Hospital Philadelphia, including inside the neonatal intensive care unit. Campaigning for Republicans in Iowa, Vice President Vance said farmers are doing well because of exports under Trump. Didn't mention the tariffs or rising gas and diesel, saying the Republican candidate for Senate, Ashley Hinton, skipped the event. Diesel at $6.50 a gallon. This is ABC News. President Trump said today he hears that his son Don Jr. paid back the Russian oligarch who hosted two nights of parties after the wedding. So long to a singer whose 1996 song was everywhere.
3: Cheek was best known for this radio hit, Barely Breathing, before turning his sights on Broadway with Spring Awakening, an envelope-pushing show that musicalized teenaged angst. The show swept Tony nominations in 2007. Cheek was 56. He also did musicals based on American Psycho and Alice in Wonderland. He died from organ failure. Sherry Preston, ABC News.
1: Prices to see Ed Sheeran tomorrow in Philadelphia down 31%, possibly because his band and starting acts dropped out in solidarity with Macklemore, who got booted from the tour for comments supporting Palestine. Tickets for Macklemore at Red Rocks are up 45% since the controversy hit. Wayne Cabot, ABC News.
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10: Weather. Here's your KDLM weatherology forecast. Slight chance for showers tonight, otherwise cloudy skies expected. Lows it down to about 52. Easterly winds 8 to 15 miles per hour. Cloudy skies tomorrow 68. Tomorrow night lows level off around 51. Dry Sunday and Monday under mainly cloudy skies with highs in the mid 60s. I'm meteorologist Jennifer Vucic-Ski. Currently 61.

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5: Here's your KDLM weatherology forecast. Slight chance for showers tonight. Otherwise, cloudy skies expected. Lows it down to about 52. Easterly winds 8 to 15 miles per hour. Cloudy skies tomorrow, 68. Tomorrow night, lows level off around 51. Dry Sunday and Monday under mainly cloudy skies with highs in the mid-60s. I'm meteorologist Jennifer Vujicic. Currently, 61.

0: Here's your KDLM weatherology forecast. Lows level off around 52 tonight under overcast skies, east winds 8 to 15 miles per hour. Cloudy skies expected tomorrow, high temperatures reach up to 68. Lows dip down to about 51 tomorrow night, mainly cloudy skies. Decreasing clouds Sunday into Monday with highs in the mid-60s. I'm meteorologist Jennifer Wojcicki. Currently, it's 61 degrees.
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4: And welcome to Detroit Lakes as we have finally settled back down home for some football action as the Lakers take on the Princeton Tigers, a very familiar opponent here tonight. I'm Cale Daniels. Joining me in the broadcast today is Brad Solberg, Raina Zimma on the computer, who is a magician, by the way, and of course you have Aaliyah Chilton on the cameras. Welcome in to Friday Night Football. Brad, how are you feeling today?
5: You know, it's a good night for football. You know, you kind of one of those nights where you say any weather is football weather. It's been a little bit drizzly outside all day today. But I'm liking what I'm seeing here. The Lakers got a home game. First time in front of the home crowd, looking for a little bounce back, little energy. The DL Pep Band is playing, and the rain has stopped. So we're happy to have everyone listening online. But if not, come on down and cheer on the Lakers.
4: Come
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4: Out. Now, the big couple injuries on the team, but the biggest one we've seen is Ben Bubo. It's a senior. He does have a dislocated elbow, I believe, was what was officially ruled, and I believe 3 months is his return. So they're hoping to get him back in time for winter sports, but he will more likely than not be sidelined for the remainder of his senior year. Super sad to see, obviously, any injuries in high school. Looking forward through our Snap Fitness pregame show, we'll take a quick break here, be back with an interview with the coach. We also have our Ameriprise Financial Keys to the Game and rosters on the way. We'll be right back after this.
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0: Gail Daniels here with Coach Hefta. Coach, how's it going today?
2: Going great. Excited for our first home game of the regular season. Excited to be able to see our kids show out in front of these loved ones and friends and family members in our great community of Detroit Lakes. Again, excited to see our boys start our season off at home.
0: And it's a little rainy out here, but I don't think that's going to impact the attendance. I think everybody's really excited to come out here and watch those boys play. Now, in terms of injuries, we had a couple last week. How's the injury report looking for you guys?
2: It's obviously a bittersweet thing when you talk about injuries, because you gain some and you lose some, unfortunately, in this physical game of football. Ben Bubolt, senior, three-year starter for us, got injured last week against Fergus Falls, and looks like he'll be missing a significant amount of time for us. We'll hopefully make it back for his winter sports, but again, just thoughts and prayers for our great senior leader Ben Bubolts. We have a couple other kids who are coming back, getting healthy a little bit. Dylan Barker, number four, Max Okeson, number six, and just a few other guys as well. It'll be fun to see senior number one Ryder Atkinson make his year debut this year. And again, just the guys who have been playing, excited to see our physical senior linemen go out and play, Ryan By, Trey Martyrdom, and again, excited to see those guys go out there and play some Laker football.
0: Absolutely. And Princeton's always a good game. What are you telling your guys ahead of this week's game? Is there anything special that you're telling them, or just go out there, play your best?
2: You know, my biggest compliments to this team. This is a physical team, and they've played a tough schedule just as we have. They may be 0-2, but the two teams that they've played have not lost a game and are going to be, you know, state tournament teams. But again, you know, last year I spoke on just the toughness of our schedule, saying every game's like a playoff game. Well, to be honest, everything now this year looks like it's a second-round playoff game. So not only do they win, but they can be physical. So this is, again, going to be a very physical game for us against a very tough, well-coached Princeton Tigers team.
0: Well, we're looking forward to it. And welcome back home for the first home game of the season. Thanks, Coach, for joining us. We'll take a quick break. Be right back after this.
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0: And welcome back to Moberg Field, and welcome back to Lakers home football. It feels like it's been a very long time, obviously, Lakers starting off this season with two road games. Welcome back to our Snap Fitness pregame show. We will swing directly over to our Ameriprise Financial carrier and Vardy keys to the game. Now, it's been a rough start, hasn't it, Brad? But, you know, there's some things that they can do. We saw some light patches from the Lakers last game against Fergus Falls. So there's definitely a lot to take from those losses, correct?
1: Yeah, absolutely. You know, we saw some things that we like from the Lakers. They are certainly a capable team, and they're certainly a resilient team.
0: You know,
1: they're tough kids. They play hard the entire game, and so when you start with a foundation like that, good things are ahead.
0: Absolutely.
1: You're putting yourself in an opportunity to compete every night. And so, some of the keys to the game this week, I would say, you know, one of the first things is just execution. We saw some of the plays last time in the backfield, especially, you know, miscommunication. We had players not understanding the assignment, being on the wrong page. And those, when you're trying to scrape for a win, those are tough to handle.
0: Yeah, no, absolutely. I mean, we already kind of touched on it. Be resilient. Execute on tackling. So, I mean, that has to do with everything that we're looking over and limiting those mistakes. There were a couple mistakes by the Lakers squad that did put them in some tough positions. Taking yourself out of those is so important if you want to win a football game.
1: Right. Certainly. And the other thing, too, you know, that we'll see with the Lakers coming out of that, you know, kind of that resiliency and then adaptability. You know, when the other team has taken something away, you know, what are we going to do to counter that? The rain has certainly subsided for now this evening, but the field is still wet, and so that could be a factor here for both teams. Seems to affect the passing game a little bit more than the running game, but
0: yeah.
1: You know, we'll see what the turf monster may have in
0: yeah.
1: store
0: hopefully.
1: For some of these teams. We get a slick slick first surface out there.
0: Yeah, no, again, we're hoping a couple injuries the last game, so hoping for everybody staying healthy too out there. Yeah, we are absolutely looking forward to it. It's always a great matchup when Detroit Lakes takes on Princeton. It's good to have a home game as well. Great crowd out here tonight. Again, we had that drizzling going on, so we're always worried about that, but Detroit Lakes always shows up. Well, that's a wrap for our Ameriprise Financial Kerry and Vardy keys to the game. We'll take a quick break here and come back with the rosters right after this. 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
0: And welcome back to Moberg Field. We are getting ready for some football action. First game back home for the Lakers. And what does that mean for the team, Brad? It's always special, right?
1: It certainly is, Cale. And the first thing I would go to for the Lakers is energy. You know, some of those, especially the first game at Delano, that's a little bit of a hike. You know, it's 3 hours one ways, and so it's tougher to get your fan base to travel with you. So, we've got a beautiful night for football. We've got the home crowd. We've got the home field. And so let's here we go, Lakers.
0: Yeah. So that's a wrap on our Snap Fitness pregame show as we get ready for kickoff here. Lakers will be receiving the ball. So that means that the Tigers will be taking it in the second half. And for the Lakers, they're looking for a strong start here. Absolutely. That's one of the biggest things is getting that momentum. It's been tough to hold on this season so far. So an early score or even just a good drive would mean so much to this Lakers roster. I know Ben Bubolts, he's out there with the team, which is awesome to see. Apparently he's still there with the practices, everything that involves that. So those leaders on this team are sticking through it. They trust that process. And here tonight, they get to prove it.
1: Yeah, certainly, Cale. And here we are, opening kick about to happen here. And looks like we've got Wall back to receive. He's going to field the kick off a bounce. He's got some room on the near side. Going to break a tackle. And going to be brought down right about the Laker 44.
0: And what a great way to start. We just said that, too. You know, it's so important to get those jolts. And there's so many players in the Lakers roster that are spark plugs that can enter, like, and they can make that happen and give that little push. So great starting field position for the Lakers. Let's see how they capitalize on
1: this. Yeah, certainly no shortage of big spark plays by the Lakers. Now let's see if we can capitalize. So Lakers come out. Hoglum, the quarterback. Lakers in shotgun formation. And Hoglum, first pass, going to throw out to the wide side. That's going to be number 20, Avery Nordby. A Laker completion and a first down, Lakers.
0: I like that play. I like that play call. You're thinking run, especially in these kind of conditions, but a great pass delivered. And I'm noticing as well in the defense for the Tigers, they're leaving a lot of room deep in the middle. So I wonder if they may go for a post shot here.
1: Yeah, and you know, that's kind of one of the things we talked about is the adaptability and just as we go through the game here, taking what the defense gives you, and Lakers right away seeing that. So here we are, tight formation shotgun. Hoglum's going to hand off to Wall around the near side. He's got some room, and a nice little pickup by Wall.
0: And if you can run like that every play, I mean, you are in some good business, especially on offense there. Great running. Like we said last week, too, those outside runs working so well for the Lakers. Not the biggest team, but they are very good on the outside, so it's good to see him start there.
1: Yeah, great job attacking the edge here, and that's a pickup about five on the first down for the Lakers. Lakers come out again, Hoglum in shotgun formation. Two wide receivers to the far side and a single running back. He's going to throw a quick pass out to the receiver, and I believe that is going to be Tamela Olson, number two. And, you know, Cale, that play looks a little bit familiar.
0: I think they got it from somebody, right?
1: Yeah. Fergus Falls running that play, and the Lakers saying, well, let's try our hand at that. And there we go, another Laker first down. So we got three plays and two first downs.
0: Absolutely. Big shout-out, too, to Tamela Olson. He's out there. He's listed as a quarterback as well as a defensive back, but he's also the punter, the kicker. He does so much out there. So, yeah, he's a spark plug, too.
1: Yeah, absolutely. Lakers out again. Two wide receivers to the near side. Hoglum in shotgun. He's going to drop pass. Look to throw again.
0: There we go.
1: Gus Okeson right down the middle. We got a Laker touchdown.
0: And right off that post, finding that space. If they're going to give him that space, what a great job by the Lakers taking advantage of it. And like we said, early score, getting that momentum going. Great job by the Lakers.
1: Oh, beautiful play design. And again, talk about taking what the defense gives you. You know, Princeton had really crowded the line on that. And Gus Okeson... that we saw that same play work for the Lakers in the Delano game, and hadn't been able to execute until then. So excellent job, and Gus Okeson with the reception for the score, and now on for the extra point is Olson.
0: Yeah, and you think they may start kind of backing up off the line, giving some space. That's going to open up some great opportunities for the run game.
1: Absolutely. Just, you know, it's a chess game all game long for the coaches. Extra point up, and that looks like, gosh, I couldn't tell, Cale, did they get a hand on it, or was it just maybe
0: I don't
1: maybe
0: believe
1: not?
0: So. It may have been set a little strange. But let's take a look. We don't have a replay of it, but I think it was set wrong. We'll take a quick break here and be right back after this.
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